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1: From ABC News, I'm Wayne Cabot. A tip in Great Britain led police to pull over three vans, head into a Royal Air Force base housing American troops, and arrest five people. We don't know who they are yet, but Iran recently threatened that base, according to local officials. Here's ABC foreign correspondent Lama Hassan.
2: The arrest just minutes away from the base is home to several U.S. heavy B-1 and B-52 bombers used during their war with Iran. While it is unclear whether these men arrested have ties to the regime, in July, Iran's Islamic Revolutionary Guard said any U.K. base used to invade Iran is a legitimate target.
1: Lama Hassan, President Trump saying the suspects were looking to do big damage. The U.S. not commenting on Iran's claim today that it captured an American underwater drone in the Strait of Hormuz. Asked if he plans on additional military action against Iran ahead of the midterms, including renewed strikes, the president said,
3: I don't want to say that. Okay. I don't want to say that. I mean, it's possible, but I just don't want to say that.
1: He did say he's considering banning exports of U.S. diesel to provide whatever relief that might bring to drivers here at home. China's gift to the U.S. arrived today, two giant pandas via FedEx in Atlanta. Zoo Atlanta, one of the three zoos here that'll house those giant pandas. ABC's Rhiannon Alley in Atlanta. When do we get to see them?
4: They'll make their public debut in about 4 weeks once they're acclimated to their new environment here in Atlanta. And it was just Thursday that Chinese President Xi Jinping made the announcement, calling the furry ambassadors an envoy of friendship between the Chinese and American people.
1: High tide is now hitting the Jersey Shore, pushing water farther inland as a nor'easter continues to swirl, its band stretching as far west as Pittsburgh and up and down from Montreal to Norfolk. In Cape Cod.
5: We've come down a couple different times today and kind of watched it. It's been a crazy storm, but it's really fun.
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7: Cloudy tonight with lows around 49. Winds out of the north around 5 miles per hour. A mix of clouds and sun tomorrow, 74. Mainly clear tomorrow night, lows dip down to about 49. High temperatures reach up to 74 Tuesday under partly cloudy skies. 69 Wednesday, rain showers likely. I'm meteorologist Jennifer Wojcicki on 95.3 WBEV, powered by Daily Dodge. Right now, it's 61 degrees.
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0: I forgot to mention the ventures that we opened up the hour with Walk Don't Run. That was for Patrick.
1: Patrick from Lake Mills.
0: Patrick from Lake Mills. I wonder if he knows Al from Lake Mills.
1: Hmm.
0: I don't know. I doubt it. Two different shows. John Lennon, Double Shot. Who's that? What's the number to get in? We're here live in local till 9 o'clock taking your requests.
1: It's 1-920-344-5283.
0: We'd love to hear from you. We'll be right back with Hysteria, Def Leppard by request. 95.3 WBV.

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0: Def Leppard and Hysteria going out to Carlo with a K out there in Friesland. And Bon Jovi, Born to Be My Baby. That one's for Mark from the Farm.
1: Yes.
0: It used to be Mark from the Barn, but now it's Mark from the Farm. Good to hear from you, Mark. Always happy to play some tunes for you on a Sunday night. All right, well, we're going to get the news update from ABC when we come back. Bad Company, a good one. Silver, Blue, and Gold, an album cut.
1: That's going out to Sunny and Mrs. Garden. Sunny sent us a picture that Sunny wanted her radio turned up because she missed us for, we weren't on for 2 weeks.
0: For first-time listeners, Sunny is our German Shepherd friend that we get pictures of listening to her boombox, us on her boombox on Sunday nights because we know her name. Sunny, and she's when she hears that,
1: yeah,
0: radio,
1: so
0: it makes those
1: us.
0: Big German Shepherd ears go up and sideways. So
1: yeah,
0: that's kind of fun. And the Wade Larrabee, as good as he is, he doesn't do it for Sunny.
1: No.
0: With the Packers. So,
1: no.
0: Yeah.
1: No.
0: They sent us a picture last year when there was a Packer game on, and Sunny just had this really forlorn look on her face.
1: Yeah.
0: Like, where's my people? Where's
1: moping,
0: my music?
1: Moping.
0: Oh, that's sorry. All right. We always get to take a break a little bit during the Packer season. All right, when we come back, we've got Bad Company, Depeche Mode, Herb Albert and the Tijuana Brass, KT Tunstall, Willie Nelson. Don't go anywhere. The music's all over the place on
1: that's
0: Sunday
1: right.
0: night. The way it always is on your hometown station, 95.3 WBEV, powered by Daily Dodge. Here's news from ABC.
2: ABC News, I'm Wayne Cabot. A British base that houses U.S. troops may have been the target of five accused terrorists arrested today after a tip. Police stopping three vans heading to a Royal Air Force base in Fairford, which hosts the U.S. Air Force's 501st Combat Support Wing. Iran recently threatened that base, according to local officials. Maggie Blythe, temporary chief constable.
3: Again, can't go into details, but I can give reassurance that we believe the matter to be contained. And as a set of agencies working together across Gloucestershire, we're gathering and responding to local intelligence all the time.
2: President Trump says the suspects were, quote, looking to do big damage. As a nor'easter continues to swirl, high tide is now hitting the Jersey Shore, pushing water back onto streets and homes. China's gift to the U.S., two giant pandas, arrived today in Atlanta via FedEx. Atlanta, one of three zoos in the U.S. to house them. This is ABC News.
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4: Partly cloudy tonight with lows around 49. Winds out of the north around 5 miles per hour. A mix of clouds and sun tomorrow, 74. Mainly clear tomorrow night, lows dip down to about 49. High temperatures reach up to 74 Tuesday under partly cloudy skies. 69 Wednesday, rain showers likely. I'm meteorologist Jennifer Wojcicki on 95.3 WBEV. 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

0: All right, British rock and roll in the 70s with Bad Company and British rock and roll in the 60s with Herman's Hermits. Like how we did that?
1: Yeah.
0: All right, who is Herman's Hermits for?
1: That is going out to Dennis from Burnett.
0: All right, Dennis, welcome to the show.
1: And
0: Burnett, home of the Don Peachy Band.
1: Yeah.
0: Yeah. The boys and girls from Burnett.
1: Absolutely.
0: We hung out with drummer Leroy last night. Yesterday afternoon, last night, him and his lovely wife Darlene celebrating 30 years. And Leroy is the talented, multi-talented drummer of the Don Peachy Band. And what a great host.
1: Absolutely.
0: We went to the Moose Lodge in Watertown. And, well, Leroy, I say it on the air publicly, Leroy's my role model. When I grow up, I want to be just like him. I mean, you know,
1: yeah.
0: A guy could do worse.
1: That's true.
0: All right.
1: That's
0: so true. Happy 30th anniversary to Leroy and Darlene. But yeah, we made a pact. I'm not going to mention it on the Barn Show until Tuesday.
1: Yes.
0: Because Leroy and his friends won't be able to listen to it tomorrow. They're off gallivanting, doing something important. Yeah, you know, some top secret stuff.
1: Yes.
0: Yeah, the Polka Hall of Famers do. So, you know, he's got that going on. So anyway, we'll be talking it up on the Barn Show on Tuesday. Look for that at 95.3 WBEV. When we come back, music's going to get a little nuttier as well, wackier. Herb Albert and the Tijuana Brass and Willie Nelson for Dave Burkhardt.
1: I know.
0: Don't go anywhere. 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
2: You almost wonder with Mizorowski if he's able to set guys up with his fastball and take a little off and then run it up there at 102 and run it by him. 2-2, and that's what he did. 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And Bauer sends one out to center, racing back his hill at the track. 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

0: Love that kind of stuff. Herb Albert and the Tijuana Brass. Man, that takes me right back to my youth.
1: Oh, yeah. Both of our parents had that album.
0: It was cool. That was cool kind of music that you could listen to with your parents back in the
1: day. Yes, yeah. That's going out to Michelle and Steve.
0: All right. New listeners to the show?
1: No.
0: They've texted us before?
1: Yeah, She said that they really enjoy the music that we're playing.
0: We really enjoy putting the music on for you guys. That is for sure. Thanks to everybody who's joined us tonight. We've got another hour to go. We're on the road again for this hour, though. Willie Nelson, by request. This is going out to Dave Burkhardt.
1: In lieu of the Farm Aid celebration yesterday, I hope they raised a lot of funds for the farmers.
0: Yeah. Farm Aid.
2: Two, one, two, three, four.

0: wasn't a killer. ABC News legal contributor Brian Buckmeyer says the mistress took the stand Friday to read thousands of texts Flynn sent her.
1: The strategy is not just proving the elements of the crime, but everything in between as well. The mistress isn't going to be a witness that tells the jury whether or not Caleb Flynn, in fact, did kill his wife and covered it up. But she's a big part of the motivation for why he did that.
0: Caleb Flynn, if the name sounds familiar, he was an American Idol contestant years ago. The Seattle Mariners began their season with genuine World Series hopes. After making it to Game 7 in the ALCS last year, well, now they've fired their manager. Wayne Cabot, ABC News.
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5: Lows of aloft around 51 tonight under mainly cloudy skies. Winds out of the north around 5 miles per hour. High temperatures reach up to 74. Tomorrow, sunshine mixed with clouds at times. Tomorrow night, lows of aloft around 49. A blend of clouds and sun. Tuesday with highs around 74. 71, showers likely Wednesday. I'm meteorologist Jennifer Wojcicki on 95.3 WBEV. 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Currently, it's 57 degrees.
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7: As long as I've been listening to the radio, which is a long time, kids. They've been pulling stunts like that. So, yeah, we're proud to be keeping up the tradition. So what is that traditional number that we don't give out?
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7: We're live and local, seated and smiling, taking requests, dailydodge.com. Yeah. All right, Monkees up next. I'm a believer. Going out to the Brewers.
8: This is from Mike from Beaver Dam, who said that the last time that the Brewers were in the World Series playoffs, that
7: back in the 80s,
8: they played I'm a Believer before every game. So he's bringing back the tradition so we can win this time. Yeah. All the way.
7: Yeah, yeah. It's going to be great.
8: 6-4 today.
7: Home field advantage all through the playoffs and into the World Series. 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All right, the Monkees up next, 95.3 WBEV.

0: A rampant set of oldies, and there's more to come in the final hour of the All-Star Request Show. That's the Hollies. He ain't heavy. He's my brother.
1: That's going out to Gart.
0: Gart, that's from 1972. Double Shot of the Monkees, the A and the B side of I'm a Believer.
1: Yeah. For,
0: hardworking farmer Tony, that's I'm Not Your Stepping Stone. I'm
1: and for Mark, or Mike from Beaver Dam, excuse me, who said that when they were in the last World Series that they always played that song before every game, and he's hoping that it's going to bring him luck.
0: We have to start doing that on WBV.
1: I like it.
0: I have the power.
1: I like it.
0: I know. All right, when we come back, a double shot of Creedence Clearwater Revival. One great group, two requesters on the list already for Creedence, and we're starting to get short on time, so we're going to double them up for Don Sagowski. From a Sagowski transmission.
1: And Burnett Sidekick.
0: So we got Cotton Fields and Down on the Corner, around the corner. Right around the corner, so don't go anywhere. It is the All-Star Request Show at 95.3 WBEV, powered by Daily.
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0: 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Let's take a pause and get the news update from ABC. Lou, who I see on the list, we got KT Tunstall. Suddenly I see.
1: Yeah, that's going out to Steve from Partyville, and Play That Funky Music went to Rhino in Oconomowoc.
0: Oh, Rhino. We haven't heard from him for a couple of weeks. Well, we haven't heard from anybody for a couple of weeks. We've been off the air. And we're going off the air again.
1: I know.
0: Yeah, Packers.
1: But go Brewers and go Packers.
0: Oh, yeah, yeah. How about those Brewers, right?
1: Wow.
0: Right now we're going to get the news update from ABC. And the All-Star Request Show continues till 9 o'clock on your hometown station, 95.3 WBV, powered by Daily Dodge. 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
2: ABC News, I'm Wayne Cabot. As gas prices soar, President Trump says his administration is thinking very seriously about a ban on exporting American diesel fuel, hoping to boost supplies here, diesel remaining 75% more expensive than a year ago.
3: The big problem is the refineries in Russia are being blown up. This isn't really a Middle Eastern problem. This is more of a Russia problem.
2: He blames the increase on Russia's war in Ukraine, not on the U.S. war in Iran. Iran today claiming that it captured a U.S. underwater drone in the Strait of Hormuz. Britain suspects Iran may be behind what police there think was a foiled attack on an airbase housing U.S. forces. Five suspects are being held. The massive nor'easter still causing trouble up and down the Jersey Shore right now. High tide is hitting, and it's still raining. Bands reaching Buffalo, Ottawa, Nova Scotia, down to Richmond, Virginia. Lisa wins Best Pop Video at the VMAs tonight. This is ABC News.
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1: Lows level off around 51 tonight under mainly cloudy skies. Winds out of the north around 5 miles per hour. High temperatures reach up to 74. Tomorrow, sunshine mixed with clouds at times. Tomorrow night, lows level off around 49. A blend of clouds and sun. Tuesday, with highs around 74. 71, showers likely Wednesday. I'm meteorologist Jennifer Wojcicki on 95.3 WBEV. 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Currently, it's 57 degrees.
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0: 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KT Tungstell before that. Suddenly, I see, listener discovered that song on our radio station. How about that?
1: Yeah, that's Steve from Partyville. Yeah,
0: a song from our usual daytime playlist. I love it.
1: Then
0: I know we're on the right track, right? Huey Lewis in the news up next from the album Sports. I want a new drug.
1: That's going out to Butch from Brandon.

0: You ladies out there, you look wonderful tonight. I can't see you, but I know y'all look wonderful.
1: And it's going out from Butch to Judy on their 33rd wedding anniversary on the 25th.
0: All right, there you go. Birthdays, anniversaries, shout-outs. If you just want to cause some trouble, this is the show for you. Just like the Barn Show Happy Hour. All right, when we come back, we're going to raise our glass to a good old Wisconsin sociable and wrap this thing up. 95.3 WBEV. Thanks so much, for everybody, for all the requests and all the fun.
1: Yeah, thanks you again, everybody.
0: And it's I was saying it's the Super Bowl week or the World Series week for the music department, as the Brewers have a well-deserved week off before the playoffs, and the Bucks haven't started up yet. And Badgers, if they're playing, they play on ESPN during the week. So we won't have any sporting events. We're going to have five nights of music, I think, in a row. So that means tomorrow night we'll be able to rerun every song we played tonight from 9 until midnight on the night show. So if you heard your favorite song and you want to hear it again, just come on back tomorrow night.
1: That's right. 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
4: And baseball will be back next weekend with the playoffs. Home field advantage.
5: Yeah.
4: Can't hardly wait.
5: Team to be determined and time to be determined.
4: All right. Well, we've determined this is going to be our last song for the week. Let's get your glass up in the air for a good old Wisconsin sociable in 3, 2, 1.
5: Sociable!

0: and survivors of clergy sex abuse in France. One saying afterwards, "We felt this was a pope who was authentically listening." American cattle ranchers say ICE raids are causing a worker shortage for them.
1: Cattlemen's groups in Texas, Oklahoma, and Kansas are speaking out about ICE raids, writing in a joint statement that ICE operations are having a massive chilling effect on legal, documented workers, warning, quote, "these types of disruptions will lead to higher beef prices for consumers."
0: ABC Stephen Portnoy. At the VMAs tonight, Lisa wins Best Pop Video, and Nirvana wins the Video Vanguard Award. Wayne Cabot, ABC News.
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3: Lows level off around 51. Tonight, under mainly cloudy skies, winds out of the north around 5 miles per hour. High temperatures reach up to 74. Tomorrow, sunshine mixed with clouds at times. Tomorrow night, lows level off around 49. A blend of clouds and sun Tuesday with highs around 74. 71, showers likely Wednesday. I'm meteorologist Jennifer Wojcicki on 95.3 WBEV. 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Currently, it's 57 degrees.

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What I'm most interested in is seeing that you get down to Columbus High School this coming Friday, where the American Red Cross will be offering you an opportunity to give the gift of life, give the gift of blood. 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
2: Lows of aloft around 51 tonight under mainly cloudy skies. Winds out of the north around 5 miles per hour. High temperatures reach up to 74. Tomorrow, sunshine mixed with clouds at times. Tomorrow night, lows of aloft around 49. A blend of clouds and sun. Tuesday with highs around 74. 71, showers likely Wednesday. I'm meteorologist Jennifer Wojcicki on 95.3 WBEV. 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Currently, it's 57 degrees.
3: I can't definitively confirm that this quote is from Albert Einstein. All I'm saying is I saw a T-shirt in a store window out in Colorado a couple of weeks ago with a picture of Albert Einstein, and it alleged that Albert Einstein said the following thing. The difference between genius and stupidity is that genius is somewhat limited.

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0: As far west as Pittsburgh, water was so close to houses in Jersey City or in New Jersey that you saw a shark in a driveway. 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
10: Lows level off around 51 tonight under mainly cloudy skies. Winds out of the north around 5 miles per hour. High temperatures reach up to 74. Tomorrow, sunshine mixed with clouds at times. Tomorrow night, lows level off around 49. A blend of clouds and sun Tuesday with highs around 74. 71, showers likely Wednesday. I'm meteorologist Jennifer Wojcicki on 95.3 WBEV. 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Right now, 56.

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1: Warning, this forecast goes

0: interesting how my life is a reflection of the trip next fall to Europe that we're offering from WBEV. My girlfriend and I had decided we were going to rent an Airbnb out in California late next month. And we said, we'll do that tomorrow. We'll book it tomorrow. We woke up the next morning and the Airbnb had, it looked like, partially been booked for the week we wanted to get there. We were disappointed. We were heartbroken. But later in the day, my girlfriend decided to call the manager of the Airbnb, and the manager said, oh, sure, we're happy to have you and Bob come on out. So it worked out great. Now, I tell you that story because I bet there are people out here in South Central Wisconsin who heard about our trip to Europe next year, Switzerland, Austria, Germany on the itinerary, but they didn't get around to booking the trip, and it got sold out. Well, good news for you as well. The original trip has now been duplicated with a second departure on October 12th of 2027 to, again, Switzerland, Austria, and Germany. Too many wonderful details for me to share here on the radio at this time, but go to dailydodge.com, click on that trip, and get all kinds of wonderful information, and hopefully you'll be able to get away to Europe next fall, just like I'll be able to get off to California next month.
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3: Kind of fall-like temperatures, wouldn't you say, the last few days around here? Well, gets me thinking about fall color, so I checked in on the Wisconsin Fall Color Report. Here's what they have to say about Dodge County. We're currently at about 5% fall color. That seems about right. And if you're wondering when peak color can be seen around here, they're projecting something around the third week of October.

and mixed with clouds at times. Tomorrow night, lows level off around 49. A blend of clouds and sun Tuesday with highs around 74. 71, showers likely Wednesday. I'm meteorologist Jennifer Wojcicki on 95.3 WBEV. 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Right now, 56.

0: all kinds of signs that summer is ending and fall is beginning. The kids are back in school. Temperatures oftentimes just top off in the upper 60s. And the Milwaukee Brewers are about to start playoff action again in Major League Baseball. All really good things. But the one thing I did want to note that is a little bit sad to see pass, and that is another brat fry season. Well, there's one more opportunity for you to enjoy a soda and a Pernitz brat for just $2. That's this coming Friday over at Tommy's Express Car Wash here in Beaver Dam. 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
1: 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Be the correct caller when we ask who was the Columbus Family Dental mystery player of the game. 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
1: They say in Beaver Dam, living here is good. And I think that's reflected in this forecast.
2: Lows level off around 51 tonight under mainly cloudy skies. Winds out of the north around 5 miles per hour. High temperatures reach up to 74. Tomorrow, sunshine mixed with clouds at times. Tomorrow night, lows level off around

0: Highs around 74. 71, showers likely, Wednesday. I'm meteorologist Jennifer Wojcicki on 95.3 WBEV, powered by Daily Dodge. 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
1: As I drive through Beaver Dam, I see a lot of outdoor Halloween decorations already up, and it's almost October, so that makes perfect sense. It also makes perfect sense for the Dodge County Center for the Arts to be having an ongoing exhibit called Halloween Zombie Art Exhibit. It is going to be gone on until the end of October. And when you stop by, you can vote for your favorite item in the exhibit as a part of their earning a People's Choice Award. The Dodge County Center for the Arts, 130 West Maple Avenue in Beaver Dam, with, again, until Halloween, an art exhibit called Halloween Zombies.

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1: ABC News, I'm Wayne Cabot. President Trump now says oil is again flowing through the Strait of Hormuz even more than before the war, and he promises prices will fall once the war is over, after the election. At the same time, he blames the high prices on Ukraine's attacks on Russian refineries.
2: I spoke to President Zelensky. I said, you got to take it easy on the refineries.
3: What did he say?
2: He said, well, we'll probably do that.
1: Americans in Great Britain are being urged by the U.S. Embassy there to exercise caution after the arrests of five suspects on terror charges. Three suspicious vans were spotted traveling toward a base that the U.S. has used to launch bombing attacks on Iran. Not since Superstorm Sandy have some beaches seen more flooding down the Jersey Shore from a nor'easter, still swirling almost to Ohio and Virginia and way up to Canada. Taylor Swift dedicating her MTV Video of the Year award to a woman she calls the ultimate showgirl, Dolly Parton. This is ABC News.
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4: Lows level off around 50 tonight under mainly cloudy skies. Northerly winds around 5 miles per hour. Partly cloudy tomorrow. Daytime highs approaching 74. Mainly clear skies tomorrow night, 49. Temperatures a bit above average Tuesday and Wednesday, with highs from the low 70s to the mid 70s. Rain showers likely Wednesday. I'm meteorologist Jennifer Wojcicki on 95.3 WBEV, powered by Daily Dodge. Right now, 53.

0: 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This coming Saturday morning, Beaver Dam Mayor Bobby Mark will be my guest on Party Line. 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
1: 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She adds being a Golden Beaver means letting your color gold shine. Congratulations to Bernadette Ramirez of Beaver Dam. She's this week's Fox Brothers Piggly Wiggly High School Athlete of the Week.
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0: 95.3 WBEV. We got Billie Jean from Michael Jackson up next. Was looking into a little of backstory behind this song. In his autobiography, Michael Jackson stated that there never was a Billie Jean. It's not an actual living individual that the song is about. But he went on to explain that the character was a composite of the various groupies who made false paternity claims against his brother.

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1: From ABC News, I'm Wayne Cabot. President Trump says five people under arrest in the UK in a possible plot against an airbase that the U.S. uses to

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0: As we transition from September to October, a young announcer's attention turns to fall color. The fall color report for the state of Wisconsin states we have about a 5% color penetration here in Dodge County, and they're projecting that peak this year should be around the third week of October. I want to mention, looking ahead past fall color to Christmas, a Christmas tree from Endeavor is going to be gracing the White House this year. If you've not heard the story, I'll share it with you right after these messages.
1: This week's Fox Brothers Piggly Wiggly High School Athlete of the Week is Bernadette Ramirez of Beaver Dam High School. She competes on the Golden Beavers cross country and track teams. One thing she says she's learned through sports is being patient, confident, consistent, and having a strong passion for your sport will lead you to success. She adds being a Golden Beaver means letting your color gold shine. Congratulations to Bernadette Ramirez of Beaver Dam. She's this week's Fox Brothers Piggly Wiggly High School Athlete of the Week.
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2: Lows level off around 50 tonight under mainly cloudy skies. Northerly winds around 5 miles per hour. Partly cloudy tomorrow. Daytime highs approaching 74. Mainly clear skies tomorrow night, 49. Temperatures a bit above average Tuesday and Wednesday with highs from the low 70s to the mid 70s. Rain showers likely Wednesday. I'm meteorologist Jennifer Wojcicki on 95.3 WBEV, powered by Daily Dodge. Currently 54.
3: So a tree grown at Silent Night Evergreens in Endeavor will be the 2026 official White House Christmas tree. This is actually the eighth time that a Christmas tree from Wisconsin has been chosen for the Blue Room decoration there in D.C. Silent Night Evergreens in Marquette County earned the opportunity to provide this year's official White House Christmas tree after being named National Christmas Tree Association's 2026 Grand Champion Grower. Congratulations to our neighbors over in Endeavor at Silent Night Evergreens.

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1: ABC News, I'm Wayne Cabot. It was a tip that led to the arrests of five terror suspects in three vans heading toward a U.S.-UK airbase housing U.S. forces.
2: The arrest, just minutes away from the base, is home to several U.S. heavy B-1 and B-52 bombers used during their war with Iran. While it is unclear whether these men arrested have ties to the regime, in July, Iran's Islamic Revolutionary Guard said any U.K. base used to invade Iran is a legitimate target.
1: ABC's Lama Hassan in London. This nor'easter just won't quit, swirling out to Pittsburgh, Virginia, Montreal, the Jersey Shore, getting so much water that a shark was seen swimming up a driveway in Surf City. Dave Muscarella lives in North Wildwood.
3: It came up about 6-8 inches onto the house. We've been here 25 years. It was second to Sandy.
1: In Hawaii, Hurricane Nolo moving away now, but still threatening with rain and floods. This is ABC News.
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3: Lows level off around 50 tonight under mainly cloudy skies, northerly winds around 5 miles per hour. Partly cloudy tomorrow, daytime highs approaching 74. Mainly clear skies tomorrow night, 49. Temperatures a bit above average Tuesday and Wednesday with highs from the low 70s to the mid 70s. Rain showers likely Wednesday. I'm meteorologist Jennifer Wojcicki on 95.3 WBEV, powered by Daily Dodge. 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

0: It sounded like a great idea to get away next October to Europe, but you felt like you missed out when the WBEV trip to Switzerland, Austria, and Germany sold out. 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

0: partly cloudy. Tuesday, with highs in the mid-70s. Rain showers likely Wednesday. I'm meteorologist Jennifer Wojcicki on 95.3 WBEV, powered by Daily Dodge. 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
1: This week's Fox Brothers Piggly Wiggly High School Athlete of the Week is Bernadette Ramirez of Beaver Dam High School. She competes on the Golden Beavers cross country and track teams. One thing she says she's learned through sports is being patient, confident, consistent, and having a strong passion for your sport will lead you to success. She adds being a Golden Beaver means letting your color gold shine. Congratulations to Bernadette Ramirez of Beaver Dam. She's this week's Fox Brothers Piggly Wiggly High School Athlete of the Week.
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Jeff All opening the vault to check today's date in rock and roll history. We do this six mornings a week at midnight, so drop by often, stay long, and enjoy yourself much. Our journey starting this morning in 1967. Gladys Knight and the Pips rendition of I Heard It Through the Grapevine is released. It'll reach number two on the Billboard Hot 100. Number one on the R&B chart in November. The record became Motown Records' best-selling record up to that point, but it would be eclipsed by Marvin Gaye's version of Grapevine, which was slowed way down, which spent 7 weeks at the top of the pop chart starting in December 1968, becoming record of the year in the process. In 1968, Janis Joplin officially announced she would be leaving Big Brother and a holding company at the end of the year following intense industry pressure and widespread rock critic scrutiny regarding the band's technical musicianship. After playing her final show with the group in December, Joplin would move towards a more soul and R&B infused sound by forming the Cosmic Blues Band as her new backing group. Janis had some luck with Big Brother and the holding company, though. We've got Peace of My Heart, Summertime, and Ball and Chain on an early Monday morning at 95.3 WBEV.

0: There you go. Big Brother in the Holding Company featuring Janis Joplin, Ball and Chain. Today, Janis officially announced she would be leaving that group at the end of the year 1968. Well, one more before news time. Eric Burton and War get the Gold Record Award for their debut hit, Spill the Wine, in 1970. This one reached number 3. The track was inspired by a real-life accident at Wally Heider Studios, where keyboardist Lonnie Jordan spilled wine onto the control room's mixing board. The mistake forced the band into a secondary room, where Eric Burden began improvising lyrics over a fresh groove to playfully mock the blunder. Spilling wine on an equipment board, not good. So there you go. Now you know the rest of the story. Eric Burden and War, Spill the Wine.
1: I was once out strolling one very hot summer's day, when I thought I'd lay myself down to rest in a big field of tall grass. I lay there in the sun and felt it caressing my face as I fell asleep and dreamed. I dreamed I was in a Hollywood movie, and that I was the star of the movie. This really blew my mind, the fact that me, an overfed, long-haired, leaping gnome, should be the star of a Hollywood movie. But there I was. 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

0: about a real life accident at Wally Heider Studios where the keyboardist for that band War, Lonnie Jordan, spilled wine onto the control room's mixing board. Never a good thing. So that's what the rest of the song was kind of a joke about that. I'm sure the engineers were not happy. But anyway, hey, that brings us to the ABC News break. When we come back, it's featured album time. We've got time to play Bad Company's debut album from 1974. We'll tell you why right after this from ABC. You've got it locked on the Insomnia Show with Jeff Hall at 95.3 WBEV, powered by Daily Dodge.
1: ABC News, I'm Wayne Cabot. President Trump now says oil is again flowing through the Strait of Hormuz even more than before the war, and he promises prices will fall once the war is over, after the election. At the same time, he blames the high prices on Ukraine's attacks on Russian refineries.
2: I spoke to President Zelensky. I said, you got to take it easy on the refineries.
3: What did he say?
2: He said, well, we'll probably do that.
1: Americans in Great Britain are being urged by the U.S. Embassy there to exercise caution after the arrests of five suspects on terror charges. Three suspicious vans were spotted traveling toward a base that the U.S. has used to launch bombing attacks on Iran. Not since Superstorm Sandy have some beaches seen more flooding down the Jersey Shore from a nor'easter, still swirling almost to Ohio and Virginia and way up to Canada. Taylor Swift dedicating her MTV Video of the Year award to a woman she calls the ultimate showgirl, Dolly Parton. This is ABC News.
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3: Mainly cloudy skies and foggy overnight with a low of 50. North winds around 5 miles per hour. High of 74 with fog in spots early Monday. Mainly clear Monday night, lows of aloft around 48. Partly cloudy skies Tuesday with daytime highs approaching 73. 71, showers likely Wednesday. I'm meteorologist Jennifer Wojcicki on 95.3 WBEV, powered by Daily Dodge. Right now, 52.
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Company, their debut album, self-titled debut album, was sitting at the top of the Billboard Hot 200 starting today in 1974 for a one-week stay. It would go on to be certified 5 times platinum, though. It included Can't Get Enough. We've also got Rock Steady, Ready for Love, Don't Let Me Down. And we've got time for the whole thing, along with a bonus track. So here's the rest of side one of Bad Company's self-titled debut album, 1974.

Down, that is Bad Company. Ready for Love before that, which is a Mick Ralph song, which was previously on Mata Hoople's All the Young Dudes album with Mick Ralph singing it, but Paul Rogers took it home on a Bad Company album. All right, we got side two. We got the first two songs wrapping up this hour of the Insomnia Show, Bad Company and The Way I Choose, 95.3 WBEV, featured album number one.

0: the surrounding communities.
1: Pope Leo leading evening prayers in Lourdes, the Catholic shrine in France. After meeting with survivors of clergy sex abuse, really listening to them, they say afterwards, among them a man who lost his faith 60 years ago and hadn't been to Mass until Sunday. Leo telling them that more needs to be done to address the shameful scandal. On his third day in France, Leo again waded into the end-of-life debate. France now allows adults with incurable illnesses to receive lethal medication. The Pope called medically assisted death false compassion. A former pastor accused of murdering his wife is back in court in the morning in Ohio. Caleb Flynn's mistress took the stand Friday and read thousands of texts he sent her. His lawyer admits he was not faithful, but that doesn't make him a killer, he says. Flynn, a one-time American Idol contestant. Taylor Swift becomes the most awarded artist in VMA history, dedicating her prize to Dolly Parton. The Seattle Mariners began their season with World Series hopes, making it to Game 7 in the ALCS last year. Now they fired their manager. This is ABC News.
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3: Mainly cloudy skies and foggy overnight with a low of 50. North winds around 5 miles per hour. High of 74 with fog in spots early Monday. Mainly clear Monday night, lows of aloft around 48. Partly cloudy skies Tuesday with daytime highs approaching 73. 71, showers likely Wednesday. I'm meteorologist Jennifer Wojcicki on 95.3 WBEV, powered by Daily Dodge. Right now, 50.
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2: The following tone is a reference tone of 700 hertz. The remainder of the tones are recorded at this level with the exception of the last tone, which is a reference tone at operating level.
3: I couldn't sleep at all last night.
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Welcome into hour number two of the Insomnia Show. Jeff Hall featuring Bad Company's self-titled debut album in its entirety, along with a bonus track. That's right, Moving On was the second single from that 1974 album. Easy on My Soul was the flip side of the single, clocking in at 6 minutes, a song that was a year old and it had been done on Free's final album with Bad Company's singer Paul Rogers and drummer Simon Kirk in that band. The original version was only 3 minutes long, this one at six. Seldom heard Bad Company and Easy on My Soul. And Seagull wraps up Bad Company's debut album, self-titled debut album, on the Insomnia Show 95.3.

So Bad Company had the number one album today on the Billboard charts in 1974. Andy Kim, formerly of the Archies, the comic strip band, was at number one on the singles chart with that one, Rock Me Gently. One of Dave Geschke's favorite songs. Tell him you heard it on the Insomnia Show. Well, today in 1976, Motown Records releases Stevie Wonder's iconic album, Songs in the Key of Life, a double album, debuted at number one, becoming only the third album to achieve that feat, and the first by an American artist. Stayed at the top of the chart for 13 consecutive weeks. A couple singles from it, Sir Duke, which is a tribute to Duke Ellington, and I Wish. Stevie Wonder, Songs in the Key of Life, released today in 1976.

0: That is Stevie Wonder from his iconic two-record set, Songs in the Key of Life, double album, released today in 1976. We'll get the news update from ABC when we come back. Another featured album. We're going to go back to 1971 for this next one. Santana 3. We'll have some good cuts from that. But first, let's get the news update from ABC. You've got it locked on the Insomnia Show at 95.3 WBEV, powered by Daily Dodge.
1: ABC News, I'm Wayne Cabot. It was a tip that led to the arrests of five terror suspects in three vans heading toward a U.S.-UK airbase housing U.S. forces.
2: The arrest, just minutes away from the base, is home to several U.S. heavy B-1 and B-52 bombers used during their war with Iran. While it is unclear whether these men arrested have ties to the regime, in July, Iran's Islamic Revolutionary Guard said any U.K. base used to invade Iran is a legitimate target.
1: ABC's Lama Hassan in London. This nor'easter just won't quit, swirling out to Pittsburgh, Virginia, Montreal, the Jersey Shore, getting so much water that a shark was seen swimming up a driveway in Surf City. Dave Muscarella lives in North Wildwood.
3: It came up about 6-8 inches onto the house. We've been here 25 years. It was second to Sandy.
1: In Hawaii, Hurricane Nolo moving away now, but still threatening with rain and floods. This is ABC News.
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8: Mainly cloudy skies and foggy overnight with a low of 50. North winds around 5 miles per hour. High of 74 with fog in spots early Monday. Mainly clear Monday night, lows of a low around 48. Partly cloudy skies Tuesday with daytime highs approaching 73. 71, showers likely Wednesday. I'm meteorologist Jennifer Wojcicki on 95.3 WBEV, powered by Daily Dodge. Right now, 50.
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0: Our next featured album, kids, is Santana 3 from 1971. Santana entered 71 of the enviable but difficult position. Abraxas, their second album, had transformed the band into a major act, combining blues, rock, jazz, Latin rhythms in a way that sounded unlike almost anything else on mainstream American radio. The next record had to follow that success without simply repeating it. Santana 3 answered by making the band bigger, denser, and at times even more rhythmically aggressive. Most important addition was 17-year-old guitarist named Neil Sean. Rather than serving merely as a support for Carlos Santana, Sean became a genuine second guitar voice, creating a twin guitar attack that added another layer to an already crowded instrumental mix. We start out with the instrumental Batuca, two hits in a row, No One to Depend On, and Everybody's Everything. We also have Everything's Coming Our Way, Para Los Rumberos, and Gumbo live at the Fillmore West. Santana 3, 1971, second featured album on a Monday morning Insomnia Show.

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1: An inherent dignity that no law or algorithm can eliminate. The Pope talking about the sick, visiting them at a care center, saying prayers at Our Lady of Lourdes on his third day in France. Leo demonstrated his comfort with the language.
2: Jamais pareil rayonnement du paix, du sérénité et du joie.
1: Leo also meeting with survivors of clergy sex abuse, one saying afterwards, "We felt this was a pope who was authentically listening." Former pastor Caleb Flynn, an American Idol contestant, is due back in court in the morning in his murder trial in Ohio. He denies killing his wife, but prosecutors had his mistress read texts he sent her. Here's ABC News legal contributor Brian Buckmeyer.
3: The mistress isn't going to be a witness that tells the jury whether or not Caleb Flynn, in fact, did kill his wife and covered it up. But she's a big part of the motivation for why he did that. Reading thousands of text messages talking about wanting to kill his wife and the frustration and anger that he shared with his mistress about what his intent or what he wanted to do with his life, namely killing his wife and moving along with her.
1: Before it became the White House briefing room in the 70s, the space was the White House pool, and President Trump is now appearing to call for the pool to be restored. It was Nixon who drained it. Wayne Cabot, ABC News.
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5: Mainly cloudy skies and foggy overnight with a low of 50. North winds around 5 miles per hour. High of 74 with fog in spots early Monday. Mainly clear Monday night, lows of aloft around 48. Partly cloudy skies Tuesday with daytime highs approaching 73. 71, showers likely Wednesday. I'm meteorologist Jennifer Wojcicki on 95.3 WBEV, powered by Daily Dodge. Right now, 49.
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Our time is on the air. A look at what the Beatles were up to this week in rock and roll history in 1964, having finished their triumphant tour of North America. In August and September of 64, the Beatles returned to Abbey Road to resume work on their fourth album, Beatles for Sale. They recorded three songs on this day, all Lennon and McCartney songs. The third of 7 days spent recording the album. They did every little thing. I don't want to spoil the party. And what you're doing. It's Beatles at Bar Time on 95.3 WBUV.

Wheels of Bar Time continues on the Insomnia Show, sliding ahead to 1968 at Abbey Road Studios, Glass Onion. And I Will, we're being worked on today. And meanwhile, Hey Jude, their first single on Apple Records, hit number one on the Billboard Hot 100. Stayed there for 9 weeks and went on to sell over 8 million copies. The song was written by Paul McCartney for John Lennon's son, Julian. Julian at one time paid $25,000 for the recording notes to the song at an auction. He had to buy back his own parents' notes. How about that? Anyway, we've got Glass Onion, I Will, and Hey Jude as Beatles at Bar Time continues on the Insomnia Show at 95.30.

The Beatles, Hey Jude, hit number one today in 1968, making it not only their biggest hit, but the largest selling record of the 60s when Hey Jude reached the top of the charts. Well, released today in 1975 from the album Venus and Mars Are All Right Tonight, Paul McCartney and Wings released this one as a single, Letting Go, and that's going to wrap up Beatles at Bar Time on this Monday morning at 95.3 WBEV.

0: Wrapping up Beatles at Bar Time with Paul McCartney and Wings from the Venus and Mars Are All Right Tonight album. And it was from 1975, the song released as a single. We'll get the news update from ABC. We got some birthdays to report. Ben E. King from the Drifters. We'll have some Drifters and Ben E. King tunes. And Steppenwolf's bass player. Why not? Gives us an excuse to break out some old Steppenwolf albums this morning. Why not? It's a Monday morning on the Insomnia Show. 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
1: ABC News, I'm Wayne Cabot. President Trump now says oil is again flowing through the Strait of Hormuz even more than before the war, and he promises prices will fall once the war is over, after the election. At the same time, he blames the high prices on Ukraine's attacks on Russian refineries.
2: I spoke to President Zelensky. I said, you got to take it easy on the refineries.
3: What did he say?
2: He said, well, we'll probably do that.
1: Americans in Great Britain are being urged by the U.S. Embassy there to exercise caution after the arrests of five suspects on terror charges. Three suspicious vans were spotted traveling toward a base that the U.S. has used to launch bombing attacks on Iran. Not since Superstorm Sandy have some beaches seen more flooding down the Jersey Shore from a nor'easter, still swirling almost to Ohio and Virginia and way up to Canada. Taylor Swift dedicating her MTV Video of the Year award to a woman she calls the ultimate showgirl, Dolly Parton. This is ABC News.
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5: 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Be the correct caller when we ask who was the Columbus Family Dental mystery player of the game. 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It's the mystery player of the game presented by Columbus Family Dental.

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2: Mainly cloudy skies and foggy overnight with a low of 50. North winds around 5 miles per hour. High of 74 with fog in spots early Monday. Mainly clear Monday night, lows level off around 48. Partly cloudy skies Tuesday with daytime highs approaching 73. 71, showers likely Wednesday. I'm meteorologist Jennifer Wojcicki on 95.3 WBEV. 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Currently, it's 51 degrees.
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That tune's by the Drifters. Their singer at the time, Ben E. King, on today's birthday list. 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Well, he went on from the Drifters to have a successful solo career as well. We've got Spanish Harlem and Stand By Me as we take birthdays seriously on the Insomnia Show at 95.3 WBEB.

today's birthday list. Bye. Also on the birthday list, Ed Sullivan, TV host, was born in 1902. He's the guy who introduced the Beatles. Heck, he introduced Elvis before that in the 50s. Ed Sullivan was a pretty big boom to rock and roll back in the day. Nick Nicholas from Canadian-American rock band Steppenwolf, their bass player, born today in 1943. Their hit single, Born to be Wild, sometimes described as the first heavy metal song. We got the original mono mix from a Dunhill 45. That one and Magic Carpet Ride in the set as we give you a five-pack of Steppenwolf as we take birthdays seriously. Bass player Nick Nicholas, born in 1943.

0: Brad Pitt film Heart of the Beast with $20 million. Mike Dubosky, ABC News.
1: CNN was allowed back in the White House media pool on Sunday, but on ABC's This Week, Attorney General Todd Blanche said that they were not denied access. He said access is a privilege, not a right. He cites national security.
2: The unfortunate and sad thing here is that after years and years and years of one-sided media coverage of the president from certain outlets, the president finally said it's not fair to the American people that this is happening and did something about it. There's still obviously litigation going on.
1: China's gift to the United States has arrived now in Atlanta via FedEx. Two giant pandas bound for American zoos. 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
4: Lows level off around 50 with fog overnight under mainly cloudy skies. Winds out of the north around 5 miles per hour. High temperatures reach up to 74 Monday. Mainly sunny skies develop with fog in spots early. Lows around 48 Monday night. Partly cloudy skies Tuesday with highs in the low 70s. Rain showers likely Wednesday. I'm meteorologist Jennifer Vujicki on 95.3 WBEV. 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Right now, 51.
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Brooks and Dunn, Whiskey Under the Bridge on 95.3 WBEV. Welcome into the Monday morning edition of Country Flashback Overnight. Hardcore country the way it used to be, the way it ought to be. I'm your host with the most of it. As we keep the lights on, keep the coffee warm and the music even hotter. And we anxiously await the arrival of Pam Yockey, the fabulous farm babe, and the Midwest Farm Report show coming your way live at 5, Monday through Friday, on the flame throwing 95.3 WBV from the Global Media Center, 100 Bill McCollum Way, Slumberland Furniture Studios, that is. Well, as you can tell, I'm full of it. With great music, though. We've got Conway Twitty. We've got Merle Haggard, Vern Gosden, Willie Nelson. How about Eddie Rabbit? Somebody out there could lose a heart tonight.

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1: ABC News, I'm Wayne Cabot. It was a tip that led to the arrests of five terror suspects in three vans heading toward a U.S.-UK airbase housing U.S. forces.
2: The arrest, just minutes away from the base, is home to several U.S. heavy B-1 and B-52 bombers used during their war with Iran. While it is unclear whether these men arrested have ties to the regime, in July, Iran's Islamic Revolutionary Guard said any U.K. base used to invade Iran is a legitimate target.
1: ABC's Lama Hassan in London. This

0: Easter just won't quit, swirling out to Pittsburgh, Virginia, Montreal, the Jersey Shore, getting so much water that a shark was seen swimming up a driveway in Surf City. Dave Muscarella lives in North Wildwood.
1: It came up about 6-8 inches onto the house. We've been here 25 years. It was second to Sandy.
0: In Hawaii, Hurricane Nolo moving away now, but still threatening with rain and floods. 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
1: Lows level off around 50 with fog overnight under mainly cloudy skies. Winds out of the north around 5 miles per hour. High temperatures reach up to 74 Monday. Mainly sunny skies develop with fog in spots early. Lows around 48 Monday night. Partly cloudy skies Tuesday with highs in the low 70s. Rain showers likely Wednesday. I'm meteorologist Jennifer Vujicic on 95.3 WBEV. 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

You're the one. That's Dwight Yoakam from way back in 1991. Dolly Parton from even farther back. Why'd you come in here looking like that? From way back in 1989. Dolly was getting it done way back then. Glenn Campbell up next. The song that holds up pretty well today, in my humble opinion. Try a little kindness on 95.3 WBEV. Good morning, everybody.

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5: Lows of around 50 with fog overnight under mainly cloudy skies. Winds out of the north around 5 miles per hour. High temperatures reach up to 74 Monday. Mainly sunny skies develop with fog in spots early. Lows around 48 Monday night. Partly cloudy skies Tuesday with highs in the low 70s. Rain showers likely Wednesday. I'm meteorologist Jennifer Wojcicki on 95.3 WBEV. 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Right now, it's 49 degrees.
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Welcome into our final hour of the Insomnia Show and Country Flashback Overnight. Jeff Hall in the Slumberland Furniture Studios at 100 Bill McCullum Way with today's date, country music history. And our journey starting in 1937. Born on this day was Glenn Sutton, country music songwriter and producer. He was born in Hodge, Louisiana. He was one of the two chief architects of the Countrypolitan sound, the other being Sutton's frequent songwriting partner, Billy Sherrill. Well, they co-wrote Your Good Girl's Gonna Go Bad. They also co-wrote I Don't Want to Play House. And he was equally well-known as a producer, particularly for his former wife, Lynn Anderson.

Anderson, and Glenn produced her most famous single, Rose Garden, which hit number one on the country charts. But we played that one all weekend long as part of other stories, so we'll kind of skip that one. And let's see, what was else happening today? 1959, Billy Montana was born. He's another songwriter. His songs have been covered by Garth Brooks. We've got More Than a Memory. And Little Big Town in the news, as their lead singer, Karen Fairchild, was born on this day in 1969. So the music's going to get all over the place here. We got Tammy Wynette, Garth Brooks, and Little Big Town on today's date in country music history.

There you go. That is Little Big Town. Karen Fairchild is their lead singer. She was born on this day in Gary, Indiana in 1969. And the birthday list continues. In 1971, born on this day was Amy Mayo, American songwriter, primarily known for writing country hits for artists such as Lone Star, Martina McBride, Sarah Evans, Tim McGraw, and others. She was named BMI Songwriter of the Year in 2000 for Amazed, recorded by Lone Star that same year, her most popular song to date.

Brooks cleaning house at the 25th Country Music Association Awards today in 1991, held at the Grand Ole Opry House in Nashville, Tennessee. The show was hosted by Reba McEntire. Garth Brooks won Entertainer of the Year, Album of the Year for No Fences, Single of the Year for Friends in Little Places, and Musical Video for the Year went for The Thunder Rolls. Female Vocalist of the Year went to Tanya Tucker. Vince Gill won Male Vocalist of the Year. Vocal Group of the Year went to the Kentucky Headhunters, and the Judds won Vocal Duo of the Year. Well, one more story. Chris Christopherson died in his home at Maui at the age of 88. Musician, actor, and writer was known for such hits as Me and Bobby McGee, which was a hit for Janis Joplin, For the Good Times, which was a hit for Ray Price, Sunday Morning Coming Down, which was a hit for Johnny Cash, and Help Me Make It Through the Night, which was a hit for Sammy Smith. We've got Chris Christopherson doing Sunday Morning Coming Down, and Sammy Smith with Help Me Make It Through the Night. Chris Christopherson passing away today at the age of 88 in 2024.

0: Sammy Smith, Help Me Make It Through the Night, written by Kris Kristofferson, passing away in his home in Maui at the age of 88 in 2024. That's going to do it for today's date in country music history. We'll be back to wind this thing down, wrap it up nicely, and send it on over to Pam Yonke, the fabulous farm babe, and the Midwest Farm Report Show. It all happens on your radio right here at 95.3 WBEV, powered by Daily Dodge, or you can stream us anywhere in the world on DailyDodge.com.
1: ABC News, I'm Sherry Preston. Folks in the Northeast spent the weekend with a lot of wind and rain, courtesy of the nor'easter that battered the coast. These folks on Cape Cod.
2: It's exciting.
3: Not as bad as if it was snow.
4: We were kind of expecting it to be a little bit more.
1: It was a little bit more for some. Trees downed in Connecticut, heavy flooding and beach erosion along the Jersey Shore and parts of Long Island. British police announcing arrests close to an airbase outside London that's hosting U.S. forces.
5: Five men are now in custody on suspicion of preparing a terrorist act. Officials swarming the area after the call. Bomb disposal robots seen examining the vans, with officials blocking off the area and evacuating 85 nearby homes. The U.S. Embassy in the U.K. is now urging American citizens to exercise caution throughout the country.
1: ABC's Lana Louise. Two giant pandas are waking up in their new home at the Atlantic Zoo today, Ping Ping and Fushang. Gifts from China following Xi Jinping's state visit to the U.S. This is ABC News.
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1: Lows level off around 50 with fog overnight under mainly cloudy skies. Winds out of the north around 5 miles per hour. High temperatures reach up to 74 Monday. Mainly sunny skies develop with fog in spots early. Lows around 48 Monday night. Partly cloudy skies Tuesday with highs in the low 70s. Rain showers likely Wednesday. I'm meteorologist Jennifer Wojcicki on 95.3 WBEV. 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Right now, it's 49 degrees.
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0: Conway Twitty. She's got a single thing in mind, and that's going to just about do it for another episode of Country Flashback Overnight. Hardcore country the way it used to be, the way it ought to be. We'll be back with an all-new Insomnia show tomorrow morning at midnight. So between now and then, behave yourselves. 7 mornings a week on the Flame Throne 95.3 WBEV. Drop by often, stay long, and enjoy yourself much. All right. Let's see, I always leave you with an Irrakoodia song that's going to play in your head all morning long. Love me or hate me for these, Kenny Rogers stepping in to do the honors this morning from 1974. Good luck getting this one out of your head. Good morning, everybody.
1: On a warm summer's evening, on a train bound for nowhere, I met up with a gambler. We were both too tired to sleep, so we took turns of staring out the window at the darkness. The boredom overtook us, and he began.

0: further south as well. Massive waves slamming beachfront communities in the Carolinas. Five men being held on terror charges after they were arrested near a British airbase playing host to U.S. forces in the war against Iran. The five are being held on suspicion of terrorism and offenses involving explosives.
1: The arrests come at a tense moment in the war. Iran this weekend claimed it captured a second U.S. underwater drone in the Strait of Hormuz. And the Iranian foreign minister said his country is ready for the war to resume, even if it comes to a doomsday war. President Trump says he expects more talks this week.
0: ABC's Karen Waugh. A New York prosecutor is reopening an investigation into allegations of rape at Cornell University in a frat house 2 years ago.
2: It comes after a former student identified as Jane Doe sued Cornell, the Chi Phi fraternity, and seven of its members, claiming they pressured her to take drugs and sexually assaulted her in 2024. Her lawsuit includes an alleged screenshot of a fraternity group chat from that night, in which a member allegedly told others she was available for sex. The DA says he never saw that chat until this lawsuit was filed.
0: ABC's Sophie Flay, a 13-year-old in Hobbs, New Mexico, accused of shooting his teacher multiple times. The teacher still hospitalized. Two giant pandas waking up in their new home at the Atlanta Zoo, Ping Ping and Fu Shuang, gifts from China following Xi Jinping's state visit. This is ABC News.
3: On average, about two-thirds of the planet is covered in clouds at any given time. But some regions get far more than their fair share. It's a look at America's cloudiest spots from the Old Farmer's Almanac.
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3: 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Actress Brigitte Bardot and television host Ed Sullivan were both born on this day. Think you live in a relatively gloomy part of the country? Here's how you stack up with America's cloudiest spots. Part of the south coast of Alaska often rank highly. Much of the region endures around 300 days a year of cloud cover. Other especially cloudy spots include coastal Washington State and Oregon, New Hampshire's Mount Washington, and parts of upstate New York. But even so-called sunshine destinations can be surprisingly cloudy, at least part of the time. Some records say Honolulu and Miami have at least partial cloud cover about half the days of the year. That is the Old Farmer's Almanac Radio Report. 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
6: Mainly sunny skies develop with fog in spots early today, with daytime highs approaching 74. Northeasterly winds around 5 miles per hour. Mainly clear tonight, lows around 48. Highs level off around 73. Tomorrow, sunshine mixed with clouds at times. Rain showers likely Wednesday and Thursday, with highs in the upper 60s. I'm meteorologist Jennifer Wojcicki on 95.3 WBEV, powered by Daily Dodge. Currently 48.
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home. Comfortable start to a very busy week around the state of Wisconsin, especially if you're in the dairy industry. Welcome in, everybody. It's the fabulous Farm Babe Pam Jahnke. This is the Midwest Farm Report. Good morning and welcome to all our friends.

0: perennial vegetation, but that's not all. You're looking for the way that water comes into that, making sure it's not running along the sides. So, you know, a lot of those observations that you're always making are so helpful in trying to decide what to do next.
1: 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She's part of Discovery Farms right down in Pigeon Falls, Wisconsin. And I'm Jill Welke from the northern end of the world's longest barn in Eau Claire, but chatting to you from just outside of Osseo.
2: 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Stay tuned as Ag Meteorologist Stu Muck gives you the latest forecast in just moments, right here on the Midwest Farm Report.
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1: 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Stu Muck, Ag Meteorologist, along with us. You know, this looks like a pretty nice start to World Dairy Expo, although the show doesn't officially begin until Tuesday. Cattle are already in town. Some of the judging's already started. Can we keep this trend going, buddy?
13: Well, it starts out nice this week. Yeah, that sounds great. I'd say late Tuesday into Wednesday, everything starts to change. And there's going to be some rain, and there could be some heavy rains from Iowa even to southeast Minnesota into the southwest part of Wisconsin. We'll watch that develop here. We start out today, though, with a dense fog advisory. And that dense fog advisory covering areas like Eau Claire, Rice Lake, Hayward, Park Falls, and then over toward Tomahawk, Rhinelander, and Agoan areas north up toward the UP border, up toward Lake Superior. A dense fog advisory in some areas in effect till 10 this morning. So a foggy start, not out of the question, almost anywhere, not quite the dense fog in some areas in southern Wisconsin. But we're also then going to watch moisture build up with the hurricane in the southwest and the nor'easter in the northeast. The moisture is going to wrap north out of the Gulf and out of the Pacific right up into the central part of the U.S. So we are expecting moisture to build up into the area. There's already rain in the Dakotas back to western Nebraska this morning. That's not going to really push on into our area yet today, but we'll see a few more clouds because of some of that moisture. And then toward Tuesday night, certainly into Wednesday, more likelihood of rain, showers. There may be thunderstorms. We could very well be talking about heavier amounts of rain by Wednesday night and into the day Thursday, when several inches become the possibility in northeast Iowa into

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4: 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Market bulls, 160 to 185 per pound. For a rundown on our end-of-the-month feeder cattle, sheep, and goat auction, go to equitycoop.com, click on market reports, then click on Lamira, and we have those markets updated. 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This is Leo Amon, Equity Livestock in Lamira, with this marketing update, and we thank you for your business.
5: We'll see skies becoming mostly sunnier for today with a high in the mid-70s, and winds will be rather calm. Tonight, increasing cloud cover with a low near 48. Tuesday, partial sunshine develops, a high of 73 degrees. And Wednesday, a chance for showers and thunderstorms, cloudy, a high around 70. Thursday, chance for rain, high of 68. I'm meteorologist Jennifer Wojcicki on 95.3 WBEV, powered by Daily Dodge. Currently, it's 48.
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0: Well, I already mentioned the Midwest Farm Report team is mobilized this week at World Dairy Expo starting today. I'll be out there later this morning with World Dairy Expo, giving you a preview on some of the special elements of this year's show, and then catching up with our friends from Dairy Farmers of Wisconsin. They've got some special announcements, special guests coming up this week. Follow us on all the social media platforms. Just look for Fabulous Farm Babe or Midwest Farm Report. You'll be able to see some of the action that way. As we wrap it up on a Monday morning, I want to talk a little bit about animal agriculture and the policy that's being worked on right now in Washington, D.C. There is a group that's entered into the discussion that literally may know nothing about animal agriculture, but their presence is being felt. Have you ever heard the phrase influencers? These are people that you generally see on social media sharing their opinions on products or goods that they use. Well, now those influencers are being called into action to influence policymakers in Washington, D.C. about certain elements of animal agriculture and the policy that's being worked on. I learned of this from Will Coggins. He's the research director for the Center for the Environment and Welfare. They've been keeping an eye on this influencer group. Will Coggins explains.
10: Yeah, you know what, Pam, it's something we've been suspecting actually all summer. So we have this big fight going on in Congress over a provision of the Farm Bill called the Save Our Bacon Act, which is a very important measure for any kind of producer involved in animal ag anywhere in the country. And we'll talk more in a second about what that provision is and why it's important. But we've been seeing people on Twitter, on X, talking about this measure. And we're like, well, that doesn't make any sense. This person's never talked about this kind of thing before. This person's not involved in ag. They're not really necessarily involved in animal rights. And it's just kind of coming out of the blue. And so we said, there's got to be some maybe behind the scenes campaign going on here. So the New York Times found out in this report that there's a website called Drumbeat where people apparently had posted almost like a classified ad that says, hey, we want people to start making noise on social media about this, you know, against the Save Our Bacon Act. In favor of the animal rights side of the debate. And then, based on your view count, you would get paid.
0: Is this new? Is this particular tactic new, Will? Because I know that.

0: President and CEO Dan Hallstrom says Japan is a prime example of their effort.
1: The month of July of 2026, we have just surpassed $100 billion in sales of U.S. beef and pork exports to Japan over our 50-year history. And one of the biggest movers is retail. Yeah, we're very excited about that milestone.
0: Two dozen U.S. farmers and commodity group leaders were in Japan to mark the occasion. One is Travis Maddock, a cattleman from Davenport, North Dakota.
2: The Japan consumer is very much like the American consumer. They really value high-quality beef that we send to them. The thing about the Japan consumer is they do use most of the carcass in some very unique and different ways. And part of that is a market for things like tongues that we might not have a big market for back in the U.S., but it's a premium market over here.
0: Also in the group, Gordon Sprunk, a hog farmer from Edgerton, Minnesota.
3: They appreciate our quality, they appreciate our consistency, and they appreciate the longevity of the relationship. In this culture, relationships take a long, long time to build trust. We've got over 5 decades of trust built, and now that's foundational to future sales and relationship in this market.
0: That's Farm to Fork. I'm Daryl Anderson.
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13: From ABC News, I'm Sherry Preston. From the East Coast down to the Pacific, storms battering the country all weekend long. A nor'easter caused downed trees, flooding, and beach erosion. ABC meteorologist Leslie Lopez says there were problems from the Carolinas up through Cape Cod.
14: In North Carolina, shoreline loss in the aftermath of the storm. Massive waves slamming into beachfront communities, tearing away at homes and properties. The storm's winds going up to 80 miles per hour in some areas, blasting the region.

0: The Impossible Question. We'll talk with meteorologist Kara Foster as well. At the 7 o'clock hour, you know we got to do the Leroy Meets Wheel of Meats. It's a requirement. It has to happen. We're also going to go ahead and get a check of birthdays and anniversaries in the 8 o'clock hour. We'll finish off the show with a little, is Ninja smarter than a fifth grader? If you want to get a birthday and anniversary in early before we get to that check, you can always give us a text at 920-887-9595. Again, 920-887-9595. You can use that text message line as well just to be a part of the show. If you want to send us a comment, want to let everybody know how great I'm doing, want to let me know how horrible I'm doing, or if you just want to weigh in on something that's on your mind, can't guarantee it always makes it to the show, but if it does, well, there you go. Props to you. We do have to take a quick break here because we got to get a check of local news. We want to do that as quickly as we can. So we're going to get a quick break before we send it to Allison in the newsroom on 95.3 WBEV.
1: And the 2-2 line to center coming in is Parkins, and he'll make a shoestring catch coming in on his feet for the third out. And a pop-up on the infield. 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Contreras sheds the mask, goes into a slide, and he makes a catch, sliding up against the net in the process. Ah, what a play by William Contreras to end the inning. That is an outstanding effort from the Brewers' backstop.
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5: A 50-year-old West Bend man is in custody after police say he set a crucifix on fire inside Pilgrim Lutheran Church. Police say church staff confronted the man Thursday morning and officers arrested him a short distance away. The fire caused minor damage and did not spread. The man was taken to the Washington County Jail on recommended charges of arson and recklessly endangering safety. Waupun firefighters are getting help replacing equipment used to see through smoke and locate people during fires. New Glarus Brewing Company donated $7,500 to Waupun Fire and Rescue through its Only in Wisconsin giving program. The money will replace aging thermal imaging cameras used to locate victims, firefighters in hidden heat. More than 16,000 Wisconsin residents were affected by a data breach now resulting in a multi-state settlement with LabCorp. The company will pay nearly $2.3 million over the 2019 breach involving a debt collector. More than 10 million LabCorp patients were potentially affected nationwide. LabCorp must also strengthen security and oversight of outside vendors. Wisconsin will receive more than $17,000 from the settlement. Your WBEV News will continue in just a moment.
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0: WBEV News continues. 19 Dodge County food pantries are benefiting from a more than $25,000 stock donation made in memory of Peter A. Zhang. His wife, Cheryl Zhang, made the donation through United Way of Dodge County to help address food insecurity. Recent recipients include food pantries serving Waupun, Mayville, Beaver Dam, and Watertown. Wisconsinites seeking a pardon from Governor Tony Evers have until October 5th to apply for consideration before he leaves office. Applicants must have completed their felony sentence at least 5 years ago and have no pending criminal charges. Evers has granted more than 2,200 pardons since restoring Wisconsin's pardon process. Wisconsin health officials are reporting confirmed measles cases in 6 counties since August. Cases have been identified in Chippewa, Grant, Iowa, Lafayette, Marathon, and Vernon counties. The State Department of Health Services says measles is highly contagious and is urging people who develop symptoms to contact a health care provider. I'm Allison Beggs reporting from the Daily Dodge News Center. Submit your news tips at dailydodge.com.
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4: And with your first check of weather today, expected to be patchy, foggy, a little bit before 10 a.m. Otherwise, it'll be partly sunny, then gradually becoming fully sunny with a high near 74. Some calm winds through the area. Tonight, increasing clouds with a low around 48. Calm winds will continue Tuesday. Partly sunny with a high near 73. Light south winds increasing 5 to 10 miles per hour in the morning. Tuesday night, 40% chance of showers after 1 in the afternoon. Mostly cloudy. Low around 58 degrees. And Wednesday, showers are likely with thunderstorms also possible late in the day. High near 70. Right now at 100 Bill McCollum Way, the old Mercury is telling me we got 52 degrees. And the skies out there look fairly clear from what I could see. Again, there could be some patchy fog out there, everybody, so drive carefully. And, hey, here's a little bit of advice for you out there. Whether there's patchy fog or not patchy fog, if it's dark like this, turn your headlights on. Watched a vehicle pull out of the Quick Trip up in Waupun this morning that did not have its headlights on. Guessing they just forgot to turn them back on after getting in the car. But if you got the automatic headlights, or if you got the headlights that turn off when the car turns off, just leave them on all the time. You know, it's safer that way. And then you're not going to end up driving, you know, 10 miles down Highway 151 with no headlights on. Nobody wants that. For those who are wondering, we expect to see sunrise this morning about 6:51. And we'll probably see sunset this evening around 6:42. It's National Good Neighbor Day, also National Drink Beer Day, National Strawberry Cream Pie Day. That sounds good. And it's Ask a Stupid Question Day. I know everybody says there's no such thing as a stupid question, but I'm sure there's a few out there. We might talk about that a little bit later here as the show goes on. A little bit of history for you. In 1928, Alexander Fleming noticed that mold growing in a laboratory dish had killed bacteria surrounding it, leading to the discovery of penicillin. There you go. In 1960, Ted Williams hit a home run in the final at-bat of his major league career. And for some a little more recent that some of you younger generation will know, in 2008, SpaceX's Falcon 1 became the first privately developed liquid-fueled rocket to reach orbit. There you go. If you didn't know before, now you do. Little check of our fishing report for you guys, in case you're wondering. Well, one, the moon is a waning gibbous starting tonight. So that's a late September right now. Cooling should continue, pushing the fish further into fall patterns. You're going to look for bait fish concentrations, healthy remaining green weeds,

0: points and breaks. This is also the time to start thinking slightly larger presentations as predator fish prepare for colder water. If you're looking for fishing times, we got a minor coming up at 8 a.m. going until about 10. We got a major from 1:15 to 3:15. Another minor hitting from 6:21 to 8:21 this evening. So, got that all on your list. Getting an early check of the birthday list, and I'm going to go ahead and check my text line here. And, we got another one on here. Also, look at my list here in front of me. So I had nothing on the birthday list in front of me, but luckily somebody took my advice and texted one in. Appreciate it. We got a happy 40th birthday to Cody Gentz of Frontier Tile and Title and Closing Services. Sorry, I didn't mean to say tile. Frontier Title and Closing Services. Apparently, some people might have had the pleasure of meeting me at the Dodge County Fair in the commercial tent with the Dodge County Business Network booth. But Candy sent in a birthday wish to him, saying, "Oh, Lordy, look who's 40. So, Cody, congrats on turning 40 today. Happy birthday to you. And again, if you've got a birthday you would like put on or an anniversary you'd like put on, you can give us a call or you can text us at 920-887-9595. We got to go ahead and get a check of, a bunch of different things. We're going to get a check of sports here with WRN, as well as dive into, a bunch of other stuff. We'll get a market update in here, get some entertainment news in here, and then we'll get another check of local news with Allison as we prep for our first chance to talk with Tom Ballweg coming up here just after the bottom of the hour on 95.3 WBEV.
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3: Brewers capped off the regular season with a 6-4 win over the Cardinals, finishing with a franchise-best 103 wins on the season. I'm Bill Scott with sports. Jacob Mizorowski earned his 16th win, tossing 5 1/3 innings of scoreless ball. He talked about what 103 means to him.
4: You know, that number just means, I think it's cool. You know, it's not 100, it's not 101, it's, you know, a little bit more than that. So it's just shows the work that these guys in here have put in and done to, you know, throughout the season. And then, like, it also is a cool number just because of all the years past, you know, all the work that's gone into that from the guys upstairs and just showing that we're getting better and better each year.
3: Jackson Churio had a 3-hit day, and Gary Sanchez clubbed his 12th home run of the season. Bryce Terang with an RBI number 100 on the season. Baseball's wild card playoffs open tomorrow. Cubs and Padres will score off in the best of three series in San Diego. Winner gets a date with the Brewers in the National League Divisional Series starting Saturday. Packers get back to work today, getting ready for their Sunday matchup at Tampa Bay. The Packers made a roster move over the weekend, signing 34-year-old offensive lineman Laken Tomlinson off the Cowboys practice squad. Tampa Bay quarterback Baker Mayfield will undergo an MRI on his injured right thumb today. He's expected to miss some time after the Bucs lost to the Vikings on Sunday. Rookie quarterback Jalen Daniels expected to start against the Packers in Tampa on Sunday. The football Badgers upset Penn State, coming from behind to win 24-20 on Saturday in Happy Valley. Colton Joseph hit tight end Jacob Harris with a 72-yard touchdown pass to seal the comeback win in the final seconds as the Badgers improved to 3-1. Volleyball Badgers swept number 10 Purdue in West Lafayette on Sunday. Phil Scott, Wisconsin Radio Network.
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0: Coming in second, Resident Evil. It netted $23 million in sales in its second weekend in theaters.
2: This region here is the heart of the beast. Most folks learn that the hard way.
0: And rounding out the top three, Heart of the Beast. The survival movie starring Brad Pitt sold about $20 million worth of tickets in its debut weekend. And some casting news over the weekend. Margaret Qualley and Sabrina Carpenter are joining Tom Holland in an upcoming Fred Astaire biopic. Qualley will play Adele Astaire, and Carpenter will play Ginger Rogers. Mike Dubusky, ABC News.
3: From ABC News, Wall Street Now. Stock futures overnight suggested a lower start to the trading week. Investors on Friday lifted the Dow Jones 478 points to 51,828. The Standard & Poor's and NASDAQ Composite each went into the weekend with a 0.5% gain. There's still no end in sight to the U.S.-Iran conflict, and oil prices are rising again as a result. With Brent crude, the global standard, moving back toward $107 a barrel, regular unleaded gas is now averaging $4.43 a gallon. President Trump hopes to make the vehicles that burn that gas a little more affordable. Today, he intends to announce lower fuel economy standards for new cars and trucks. Critics say the move will lead to more air pollution. Despite the rising cost of recreation, Americans continue to splurge on their hobbies, from arts and crafts to scuba diving. A Bank of America analysis says spending on recreation soared nearly 8% last month. Economists call it funflation. Jim Ryan, ABC News.
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5: A 50-year-old West Bend man is in custody after police say he set a crucifix on fire inside Pilgrim Lutheran Church. The fire caused minor damage and no injuries. The man faces arson and reckless endangerment charges. New Glarus Brewing Company is giving Waupun Fire and Rescue $7,500 to replace aging thermal imaging cameras. Firefighters use the cameras to see through smoke and locate people and hidden heat during fires. 19 Dodge County food pantries are benefiting from a more than $25,000 stock donation made by Cheryl Jung in memory of her husband, Peter. The donation is being distributed through United Way of Dodge County. Wisconsinites seeking a pardon from Governor Tony Evers have until October 5th to apply for consideration before he leaves office. Evers has granted more than 2,200 pardons since restoring the state's pardon process. Wisconsin health officials have confirmed measles cases in 6 counties since August, including Chippewa, Grant, and Marathon. The state says measles is highly contagious and urges anyone who develops symptoms to contact a health care provider. I'm Allison Beggs reporting from the Daily Dodge News Center. Submit your news tips at DailyDodge.com.
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1: Today, expect some patchy fog before 10 a.m. Otherwise, expect it to be partly sunny, gradually becoming more sunny with a high near 74. Calm winds today. Tonight, increasing clouds with a low around 48. Tuesday, partly sunny with a high near 73. Light south winds increasing 5 to 10 miles per hour in the morning. Tuesday night, 40% chance of showers after 1 a.m. Mostly cloudy with a low around 58 degrees. South winds 5 to 10 miles per hour. And Wednesday, showers likely with thunderstorms also possible late in the day. Expect highs near 70 degrees. We're going to have Tom Baldwig on here just momentarily. But before we do, let's get you a little musical interlude with some Billy Ocean. How about Lover Boy?

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1: Well, that audio can only mean it's time for us to bring in that guy who knows everything about John Deere Green. That is Tom Bullwig. Good morning, Tom.
2: Hey, good morning, Ninja. Before we started all of the good things that are green, I was just thinking, Thursday night, the Packers.

0: Badgers laid an egg, but Saturday the Badgers pulled it out, and I was driving through Ripon right at that time, right down Main Street in Ripon, and I could hear them cheering from Knuth Brewery. So Joan Quick picks up the phone and looks, and they got a, you know, they got a touchdown. And then yesterday we were at the Brewer game, so couldn't have been a better weekend.
1: Oh, yeah. I mean, it's one of those things where luckily right now for Wisconsinites, if you're a sports fan, just because one sport's letting you down doesn't mean there aren't other teams that are taking care of you. The Brewers are doing great. The Badgers are doing great. We'll take it. We'll take it.
0: Yeah. Well, if you do it that way, you could always go down to the, you know, look at the JV at high school or the younger kids, make sure that you find some team that's winning.
1: Well, there you go. Matter of fact, Beaver Dam High School had a big win on Friday. So, yeah, absolutely. It was for homecoming
0: that's
1: for
0: awesome.
1: Them, which is nice. But, of course, we're not just here to talk sports with you, Tom Ballwig. We want to talk a little bit about what's going on over at Ballwig Implement. And my understanding is we're hitting that time of year where there's going to be some extended hours.
0: You bet. And, well, it's harvest time. I actually did see Combine out in the field yesterday afternoon when we were coming back from Milwaukee. And, you know, so some people have started harvesting grain out there, and that's a good thing. We're starting our extended hours. That means we're going to be open at Ballwig Implement at the Waupun store. This is primarily for parts. We are going to be open until 7 in the evening, Monday through Friday. On Saturday, we're going to be open until 3 in the afternoon. And on Sunday, this would be for next Sunday, would be the first Sunday, we will be open 11 to 1. That's for parts only. And as I say every year, don't all call at 11:01 because it's not a contest. You know, like a radio contest where everybody calls at the same time. No, you have to give a little bit of time to get everything started. So we're there from 11 to 1. Doesn't matter what goes on. We're going to be there. So we are going to be able to get those parts for you 7 days a week starting this week. So that's a big thing. And we've got harvest program parts, which means that there's no interest, no payment, no interest on larger orders of parts until January of 27. And if you got a really big order of parts, we actually can go out until March of 2027. And if you're looking at fixing things, we have programs where you can put your parts and the service work on a program where you can get 0% for the first year, 2.9 for the second year, and 4.9 for the third year. And those are equal payments on that program. You can look that program up on our website at Ballwig Implement. So, Ninja, if you had a combine and you were out there combining, Ballwig Implement is the place you ought to come to.
1: Yeah, absolutely. And it sounds like if you've got a little bit of a breakdown happening on the farm, there's plenty of parts and lots of good choices over there at Ballwig Implement. And you guys have some really knowledgeable parts people.
0: Yes, we've got really, really knowledgeable parts people. That's something that we talk about all the time is the quality of our parts people so that they can give you what you need when you want it. And, you know, we teach our parts people to be highly respectful of our customers, so that we're always glad to see you coming in. So in addition to that, we also have what we call good, better, best parts. So normally the best parts are the John Deere parts. They're manufactured specifically for the John Deere equipment and under the certain restrictions as to what needs to go into them. But we order also a second line of parts through John Deere that are cheaper parts. And yes, they probably are less quality, but they are significantly cheaper. So if you've got an older combine out there, or maybe you got an older tractor, and you don't want to, you know, you maybe only put 100 hours on it a year, listen, we've got combine parts that will go into those combines. They're not.

0: is higher quality. They could be chains that simply don't have the strength that the other chains have, or the durability, longevity. But if you, you know, if you've got a gathering chain, or if you've got a feeder house chain that you're putting in, and you're doing 100 hours a year on your combine, you don't need the same as you would if you were going to be putting on 400 hours a year. And, you know, they're just going to last as long as you're going to have the combine anyway. So talk to us. Ask the parts guys if there is an alternative through the A&I parts, because we also have those, and that is a John Deere product. So you can get a cheaper line of parts out there. So we are geared up for harvest. If you go to our website at ballweg.biz, you're going to be able to see combines out there. And it's not just combines. It is harvest equipment. So that means that you can look at the combines that are there. You can take a look at the grain carts that we have, the gravity boxes, lots of different things for harvest that we have. And if you're looking for something, make sure you give us a call, because we're going to be able to go out and find it. And we also have financing available for the grain carts. And we don't just have new ones. We have new ones and used ones. We have larger grain carts. We have smaller grain carts. We specialize in the J&M grain carts. So if you need parts. And past the parts and the harvest, don't forget, we've got lots of gators on hand for having fun out there. I see people going out to the woods, or they're going out to their property, and they're having some fun for the weekend. We've got a good selection of new gators that have special terms on them. They are event gators, meaning that they have a special discount from John Deere. And in addition to that, we've got $1,500 off on them, on the larger gators without calves. And gators with calves, we have 0% for 4 years. So lots of things going on. Two stores, one at Waupun on Highway 68, quarter mile west of Waupun. The number there is 324-3537, or the Beaver Dam store, 887-2728, located on North Spring Street, right next to Fleet Farm. And better yet, look us up on the web at ballweg.biz.
1: There you go. That's all the information you need to know from Ballweg. And, Tom, I got to say, I'm starting to think a little bit about the gators myself. I watched a neighbor across the way pull his out and use it while doing some yard work. It was a great way for him to transfer some stuff around the yard. And I thought, boy, oh, boy, that'd be nice and save my back. So I might have to come talk to you here soon.
0: God, it is. And, you know, when we were on our way down to the brewer game yesterday, I saw a whole line of them sitting on Main Street, so now people are using them kind of like a summer snowmobile, so yeah. You can go out with the neighbors and have some fun on the weekend also.
1: There you go. Nothing wrong with that. Well, Tom, we thank you for the call today and all the information. We look forward to seeing you and talking to you again soon.
0: You bet. Have a good one.
1: Thanks.
0: Bye now.
1: Thank you. There you go. That's Tom Ballweg with Ballweg Implement. Get on over there. And he didn't mention it, but I'll mention it now here as well. They've also got those parts drop boxes all around the area. So if you need those parts, obviously, if you need it bad enough right now for harvest, you're probably going to swing right in, and we don't blame you. But if it's something you can wait a day or two on, they can use those drop boxes to get it a little bit closer to you, which is always kind of nice. We're going to go ahead and get another check here with the WRN News Minute. And when we come back, who knows? Maybe I'll hit you with some fun facts. Maybe we'll talk a little something else. Who knows what's going to happen on this show? It's all a toss-up on the 95.3 WBEV Morning Show.
2: Now this news update on Wisconsin Radio Network. I'm Dale Forbes. Medicine Democrat Mark Bocan is part of a bipartisan congressional effort to cut federal spending on experiments involving cats and dogs. Robin Colbert has our report.
3: It's called the Companion Animal Protection Against Cruel Testing Act. This week, Bocan and other lawmakers were joined by animal rights activists and two beagles, Tara and Rosie, who were rescued from Ridgeland Farms. That's the embattled beagle breeding facility in Blue Mounds that closed down at the end of the summer. Bocan says testing on dogs isn't necessary because of improved technology and human-based research methods that he says are not just more humane, but more accurate for humans. There is a narrow waiver in this

0: legislation for critical public health or national security emergencies if no scientifically valid alternative exists. In Madison, Robin Colbert, Wisconsin Radio Network.
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2: Here it is. And a ground ball left side, backhanded by Ortiz. Throw across the diamond. Yes, in time. Checks his runners. Here's the pitch. Fly ball, left field.
3: This is Lane Grindle. 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
8: Welcome back into the WBEV Morning Show. Justin the Ninja Wilski here with you again, filling in for Wade Bates. He's going to take a couple of Mondays off, much deserved, and he's got some vacation time to burn through anyways. What time is it? Well, it's currently 6:49, which is close enough to our 650 segment of Only in Wisconsin. Did you know about the abandoned Badger Army ammunition plant? That's right, it's a thing. It's near Baraboo, you know, Baraboo, Wisconsin. And it once was an enormous military-industrial complex. Most people driving through the area today might never even realize it existed. The Badger Army ammunition plant was actually built during World War II, and it was absolutely huge. At its peak, the site covered roughly 7,000 acres of land. Thousands of people worked there producing materials used in ammunition. And it actually came back more than once. The plant wasn't simply a World War II facility. It was reactivated during the Korean War and the Vietnam War as military needs had changed. Operations eventually did end there. If you're wondering what happened to the property, well, for years, the property contained abandoned industrial buildings, railroad tracks, warehouses, production facilities, and miles of roads. Eventually, a lot of that infrastructure was demolished and the land began being transferred to different owners and conservation uses. Today, portions of the former property are part of the Sauk Prairie State Recreation Area. So if you head on over to the Sauk Prairie State Recreation Area, maybe you can see some of those building outlines and placements where things used to be. That's the Badger Army Ammunition Plant in Baraboo, Wisconsin. Always kind of interesting when you think about places like that. Like I know there was a, I believe, an armory here in Beaver Dam for a while. I mean, it was a thing, right? You had to have a places for the gears of war to turn and grind and produce all those things that make the world what it is and what it, I guess, needed to be for the purposes of war. Of course, now there are some people out there that would rather that we, make other things, nicer things, fuzzy things, bunnies and stuffed animals and, you know, not war things. But sometimes that industrial complex is there for a reason. You know what? It is.

is, as always the case, one of those days where I want to make sure that you are the most smart person in the room. And we're going to talk a little bit later about potentially stupid questions, but there are no stupid questions when you've got all the answers with some five random facts for you for a Monday. Feel free to use these as you're around the water cooler or when you're talking with that one guy who seems to be a know-it-all, or maybe you got that one person in your office who likes to go on and on and on and on and on and on and on and on and on about that show that you're not watching, have no desire to watch, but they will tell you every detail of every episode like you were right there with them watching it. Yeah, well, now instead, you can pop out these facts and change the subject. How about this one? The shortest-lived county, that's right, county in the U.S., was called Uncompahgre County in Colorado. This county lasted for just 3 days in 1883. Local officials actually created the county by renaming Ouray County, and then they changed their minds and changed it back. My guess is because Ouray, O-U-R-A-Y, was a lot easier to spell than Uncompahgre. Yeah, that would be my guess. 140 years later, Ouray County still exists. It's only got a population of about 4,800 people, and it's actually known as the Switzerland of America because of its rugged mountain topography. So there you go. When people say we live in a small county or a big county or a next to nothing county, whatever the case may be, you can tell them about Ouray County. Did you know 92% of the world's currency is digital? That's right. It gets passed back and forth from computer to computer. And we're not just talking crypto, everybody. We're talking about the fact that you pull out a card to pay for most things at most places. And even if you write a check, that's not a physical currency in the same way that dollars and cents are. And we all know what happened to the penny. Moment of silence for the penny. And that moment has passed. In the 16th century, English kings actually had servants out there called grooms of stool. Now, if you take a moment to think about that, you probably know what their job was. All I'm going to say is if you have to go to work today and your brain is telling you that you should find a new career because your job is crap, well, yeah, it could be worse. You could be a groom of stool. Yeah. Yeah. Number four, a lion's roar can be heard up to 5 miles away. And that's about the right distance you want to be out in the wild if you're going to hear a lion's roar. Anything closer than that is probably getting more and more uncomfortable, right? I mean, we've all seen those videos of those lovely women who think that they can just go up and pet a lion because it's just fluffy. Don't do that. 5 miles away is a great distance to be. And fun fact number five, the punctuation that you see following standard measurements, like let's say somebody tells you that they're 6'3" and they write it as a 6 with that little line and then a 3 with those two little lines. Those aren't quotation marks and used in measurements. They're actually called primes. So one prime after foot, two primes after inches. There you go. The more you know. The more you know. You're wondering what else is up on the docket for today's show? Well, as I said before, we're going to have Sherry Sackett rolling in here in the 7 o'clock hour. She's going to help us get to the impossible question, so we'll definitely take some time to talk about that. We're also going to talk with weatherology meteorologist Kara Foster today in the 7 o'clock hour. Still time for that as well. Don't forget, we're going to have Leroy Meats Wheel of Meats coming up in the 7 o'clock hour. And beyond that, of course, we're going to check our birthdays in the 8 o'clock hour. We're also going to do, as I am already dreading, is Ninja smarter than a fifth grader? And considering I spent some time last night trying to help my kid figure out tessellations, if you don't know, ask. I'm not so sure I'm going to be smarter than a fifth grader today. And we're going to finish up the show asking everybody, what's the best thing about your age right now? So think about how old you are right now, right at this moment. You know, round up and down if you really feel you need to. And what's the best thing about being that age? Feel free to chime in on any of those ahead of time if you'd like. You can reach us at our talk line, 920-887-9595, and we'll be more than happy to get that information put in there. That's also where you can send any birthdays or anniversaries you want to add to the list. So far, we've only got one, and it was sent in on the text line, so it works, people.

0: It definitely works. And a reminder for those of you, if you're texting for the first time, and we always throw this reminder out there every now and then, the very first time you text, it's going to throw something back at you. And it's going to say, hey, in order to text, you got to register. Don't worry. It doesn't cost you anything. It's perfectly free. They just want you to pick a name for yourself, whatever you want your username to be. And it's just confirming as well that you're over the age of 18, because in some cases we run contests or things through the text line. And if that's the case, you got to be 18 in order to be entered into those contests. It's just a thing, people. So, you know, if that's the case, do your registration. Make sure you're above 18, and then resend that first text so it comes through to us. Don't think we're ignoring you if you don't. We just didn't see it because you got to go through that process first. But for our longtime texters, you know how it works. All you got to do is send in those texts. It comes right through to us. Easy peasy lemon squeezy, right? We are gonna have to take a break here because that's what we do at the end of the hour so that we can get a check of ABC News and roll into the 7 o'clock hour. So don't go anywhere. Don't do anything. Don't touch that dial. Do people still say that? Is there still a dial on your radio? We'll be back with more on 95.3 WBEV.
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3: From ABC News, I'm Sherry Preston. Police in the UK have five men in custody on terror charges after being taken into custody near a base being used by U.S. forces in the war against Iran. ABC Chief Foreign Correspondent Ian Pannell is outside RAF Fairford, southwest of London.
4: British police acting after a late-night tip Saturday from a local farmer about three suspicious vehicles heading towards a base. US forces have been using Fairford to launch operations against Iran. Now, it's not yet clear who's behind the bomb plot, but in July, the Islamic Revolutionary Guard warning any UK base used to attack Iran is a, quote, legitimate target.
3: We've also just learned that the five men arrested are all British nationals, all from London and all in their 20s. President Trump rejecting Iran's ceasefire proposal over the weekend.
5: Trump insists, as he often does, that Iran wants to make a deal, but telling Axios it is not the deal that I want to make, adding they overplayed their hand. Trump says he expects more talks with Iran this week, but he's also leaving open the possibility that the U.S. could resume bombing.
3: ABC Chief White House Correspondent Mary Bruce. South Korea saying just now that blasts along its border have injured three officers and that the blasts were likely caused by North Korean mines. Floodwaters are receding and the cleanup is underway after the weekend nor'easter that stretched from Virginia up through Massachusetts. ABC

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1: Massive waves pummeling beachside communities, decimating shorelines and flooding towns. The storm bringing destructive winds up to 80 miles per hour in some areas, toppling trees onto homes, cars, and power lines.
0: 56-year-old man from Brooklyn killed when debris fell from a tree into a parking lot. New York prosecutors reopening the investigation into allegations of rape at a Cornell University frat house 2 years ago. 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
3: 7:02 in Beaver Dam. This is the WBEV Morning Show. Justin the Ninja Wilski here with you. We'll get a visit from, or I should say visit, we'll get blessed, graced with the presence of one Sherry Sackett here coming up here shortly. So don't go anywhere. I promise she's on the way. Wade Bates off for a couple of Mondays in a row here, so you're going to get stuck with me. I apologize now in advance for all of those, and that's the only apology you're going to get, except for the next one and whatever one comes after that, probably. We're going to have a fun show for you today. For those of you who are wondering what's going on as the day continues, well, we do have the Dodge County Master Gardeners on Hometown Today today, so stay tuned for that. Looking ahead, do we have any sports on the docket today? Dun-dun-dun. I don't see an updated sports schedule in front of me, so I don't know what's on the docket for today. But I can tell you we had a great football game on Friday watching Beaver Dam take on McFarland. Quite a game. The Pizza Pirates showed up, as always. It was homecoming, which was great. And a huge shout-out to Benny the Beaver, also known as Jay Wilkins, who did a great job being there for that final game before taking off the Beaverhead and putting it down for a final time. And stay tuned. I believe we're going to have an interview with him sometime this week. We're going to be sitting down with us on Daily Dodge TV to talk a little bit about being Benjamin Beaver here in Beaver Dam. I think that's going to be pretty gosh darn cool. And what a guy. What a character. Hopefully we'll get a chance to talk a little bit more about him and how amazing everything he does is, because that's a character, that's a commitment, and I think it shows a lot about the nature of an individual to take on a role like that for as long as he did, and maintain that character so well across so many different venues and platforms. So well done, congrats to who will always be Benny the Beaver to me. And we're going to go ahead and take a quick break. When we come back, we'll get a check of news. And after that, if we're lucky, if we all think about it hard enough, we'll have little Sherry Sackett in with us on 95.3 WBEV.
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0: 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I'm excited to see what's next on this Hometown News Update from the Daily Dodge News Center.
1: And with that news update, here's Allison Beggs.
2: A 50-year-old West Bend man is in custody after police say he set a crucifix on fire inside Pilgrim Lutheran Church. Police say church staff confronted the man Thursday morning and officers arrested him a short distance away. The fire caused minor damage and did not spread. The man was taken to the Washington County Jail on recommended charges of arson and recklessly endangering safety. Waupun firefighters are getting help replacing equipment used to see through smoke and locate people during fires. New Glarus Brewing Company donated $7,500 to Waupun Fire and Rescue through its Only in Wisconsin giving program. The money will replace aging thermal imaging cameras used to locate victims, firefighters, and hidden heat. More than 16,000 Wisconsin residents were affected by a data breach now resulting in a multi-state settlement with LabCorp. The company will pay nearly $2.3 million over the 2019 breach involving a debt collector. More than 10 million LabCorp patients were potentially affected nationwide. LabCorp must also strengthen security and oversight of outside vendors. Wisconsin will receive more than $17,000 from the settlement. Your WBEV News will continue in just a moment.
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2: 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His wife, Cheryl Zhang, made the donation through United Way of Dodge County to help address food insecurity. Recent recipients include food pantries serving Waupun, Mayville, Beaver Dam, and Watertown. Wisconsinites seeking a pardon from Governor Tony Evers have until October 5th to apply for consideration before he leaves office. Applicants must have completed their felony sentence at least 5 years ago and have no pending criminal charges. Evers has granted more than 2,200 pardons since restoring Wisconsin's pardon process. Wisconsin health officials are reporting confirmed measles cases in six counties since August. Cases have been identified in Chippewa, Grant, Iowa, Lafayette, Marathon, and Vernon counties. The State Department of Health Services says measles is highly contagious and is urging people who develop symptoms to contact a health care provider. I'm Allison Beggs reporting from the Daily Dodge News Center. Submit your news tips at dailydodge.com.
4: New research showing once again that starting with a smartphone at too young of an age may come with some significant health risks. In a study published in JAMA, researchers looked at nearly 9,000 kids at age 12. More than two-thirds of them owned a smartphone. And having a smartphone at that age was linked to a 36% increase in eating disorder symptoms and a 60% increase in binge eating symptoms. Children also tended to tie their self-worth directly to their weight, with girls found to be more concerned about it than boys. Researchers believe this may all be due to online trends like looks maxing and fitspiration, which lead to low self-esteem about body image. Other studies have shown that owning a smartphone at a younger age is linked to other health issues like depression, anxiety, obesity, and even poor sleep. Groups like the American Academy of Pediatrics say parents should carefully monitor their children's time online and set clear boundaries about use. Experts also say parents should consider delaying smartphone use up until the teenage years and keep body image conversations open and judgment-free. With your Medical Minute, I'm Yuri Benajad.
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3: And welcome back into the WBEV Morning Show. Justin the Ninja Wilski here with you. We expect Sherry Sackett shortly. She did text me to let me know she's on the way. Looking outside, I can tell you it looks like a beautiful day starting to shape up. A little crisp, cold morning air was hitting me this morning as I was on my way in. I didn't run into any of the patchy fog. We'll ask Sherry if she saw any on her way in. But considering the sun was already coming up at that point, I'm sure she was probably able to avoid it. But looking out right now over towards Centro from the one window I've got access to here at the studio at 100 Bill McCollum Way, I am seeing some beautiful blue skies, just some wispy baby clouds up there, and still a lot of green. The fall colors not yet hitting. I think we got to get a little bit colder weather, a few cooler nights before we're going to see that fall color start to kick in around here. If you've got fall color kicking in around you, feel free to let us know. You can text us. We've got our text line 920-887-9595. We'd love to hear what's going on with you. We're going to touch a little bit on a topic here while we wait for Sherry to come in, because why not? There's a bit of an interesting thing out there that's coming out, which is those Halloween-themed items. Now that we're getting into spooky season, the Halloween-themed items are starting to come out. That's right. It's not just about the pumpkin spice when we get to the fall season, but it's all those weird themed items that usually you see in the store and you say to yourself, do you really need a special breakfast cereal that has a vampire on it? I mean, we already have Count Chocula. We don't need another one, right? Well, how about something like this instead? It's one of the latest new items for Halloween foods. If you're a fan of cup noodles, you know, those instant noodles in the styrofoam cups you just add some hot water to, well, they've got a new one for you. It's exclusively right now available at Walmart while supplies last. What is it? It's hot garlic flavor, but they're calling it vampire noodles. I kind of think that most vampires would avoid hot garlic, but, you know, what do I know? And we should all take a moment now to welcome into the show. I'm not sure if she can hear us just yet, but we'll find out. We're welcoming in one Sherry Sackett. Good morning, Sherry Sackett.
4: Good morning.
3: Would you do a vampire noodles, hot cup of noodles? Like those, you know, those like cup noodles you can buy
4: the
3: side ones?
4: Yeah, but what is the vampire version?
3: They've got a new themed one called vampire noodles.
4: Yeah.
3: It's hot garlic flavor.
4: Ooh. I'd try it.
3: Now, if you like it, and you like it a lot, just know when you add water to it, it is going to turn blood red in color.
4: I figured there had to be some kind of component like that.
3: Oh, yeah. But they say that's due to natural beet coloring. So it's all natural.
4: Mm.
3: So you're good there. Again, available at Walmart while supplies last. And if you really, really like it, really, really like it, you can actually enter in on their website and through their social media accounts to win a custom vampire noodle-themed casket.
4: Okay.
3: It's an actual casket made by an actual casket company with maroon high-gloss finish and the words, "It's to die for," embroidered on the head panel.
4: That's cute.
3: And if you don't win it and you feel like you missed out, well, luckily for you, you can go to their website and just buy one. It's about $4,000.
4: How much?
3: $4,000.
4: What?
3: Yeah. But I mean, caskets are expensive anyways, and this one's themed, right?
4: I suppose.
3: You know, for your that one guy who never leaves his house and only games in his parents' basement all the time, when he finally passes, a cup of noodles casket, send him off with some of his favorite ramen, it'll be fine.
4: It's a lot to think about there,
3: yeah,
4: Justin.
3: Definitely a lot to think about.

0: think about. One other themed item for the holiday season. By holiday, I mean Halloween. Hidden Valley Ranch is doing a spooky ranch. Tastes just like regular ranch, but it's black. And it has a glow-in-the-dark bottle.
1: Okay.
0: Why not?
1: I guess that makes it spooky.
0: They apparently changed the color, and I don't know how this doesn't change the flavor, but to change the color, they used fruit juice and cocoa.
1: Hmm.
0: I would think...
1: Yeah, I'm not sure how that wouldn't change the flavor.
0: I'm right there with you.
1: And that's gross.
0: Yeah. That one's also apparently exclusively available at Walmart while supplies last.
1: Stop. Some things shouldn't be touched.
0: Yeah. Yeah. Not one for the ranch. I'll do the cup noodle.
1: Did you do the impossible question already?
0: I did not do the impossible question because I was waiting for you, Sherry Sackett.
1: You need it.
0: Because that's how much I care about you. We keep you involved. That's right. Impossible question time, everybody. And I have the impossible question right here in front of me. Over the last 40 years, the number of people doing this regularly has dropped 70%. People who do this regularly over the last 40 years, that number of people has dropped by 70%. Any guesses, Sherry Sackett?
1: Going to church.
0: Going to church is a really good guess. That's not it. But that is an incredible guess. I would say the number on that's probably dropped by pretty close to 70%. But not it. I will say this is something that some people would do on the daily. Some people, maybe it's a once a week thing for them. But some people don't do it anymore at all.
1: Weigh themselves?
0: Ooh, that's another good one. But not weigh themselves. If you got a guess, feel free to give us a call, 885-4446, or text us, 887-9595. Over the last 40 years, number of people who do this regularly has dropped 70%. We're going to go to the phones.
1: Is it exercise?
0: Good morning. You got a guess? Hello?
1: Did you push all the right buttons over there?
0: Apparently they hung up. I did not push the right button. Call back if you got that guess. That was all on me.
1: Is it exercise?
0: It is not exercise. Another good guess.
1: I'm running out of good guesses.
0: Well, if I push the button right this time. Good morning. Do you have a guess for us?
2: They no longer drink coffee.
0: Oh, no. That is not it. And I feel like...
1: That's just crazy talk.
0: Yeah. I don't know if that's a thing, right? You have to drink coffee. I mean...
2: I've never had a cup.
0: Really? You and Wade Bates need to have a conversation because he hasn't either, and I don't understand that.
2: Yep.
1: I've never had just like a straight black cup of coffee.
0: Thanks for calling.
1: I need a lot of stuff in it.
0: I've done straight black coffee because that's how my grandparents drank it, but I do like a little mix-ins as well. Lisa checked in on the text line and said, is it hanging laundry outside? It's not, although that's probably dropped by more than 70%,
1: I'm
0: betting.
1: I love that smell.
0: Oh, it's so nice, isn't it?
1: It's
0: I hate
1: so
0: the work. But
1: it's a lot of work, but it smells so good.
0: Especially when the wife's like, hey, we're doing all the sheets and the comforters. And like, oh, they're so big and heavy. Mary Helgemo checked in and said, is it balancing the checkbook? That is also not it, but that's another
1: that's
0: good guess.
1: That's a good one, too.
0: It's a great guess. Let's go back to the phones. Good morning. You have a guess?
3: Sweeping the floor.
0: It is not sweeping the floor, although more people probably need to sweep the floor, honestly. But that's not it. Good guess, though. Ready to go back to the phones. Good morning. You got a guess for us?
4: Newspapers?
0: Not the newspaper. I feel like that's probably dropped more than 70% too. So RIP newspapers, but good guess. Thank you for that. Let me give you a little helpful hint out there.
1: Yes, please.
0: This is I would say it counts as a hygiene thing.
1: Well, I hope showering?
0: You're, as Wade would say, you're dancing on the sun.
1: Your hair.
0: Keep going. You're closer with the showering. Now let's go to the phone, see if this person's got it. Good morning. You got a guess? Oh, they hung up. Maybe they were going to guess showering, too.
1: It's close to showering?
0: It's very close to showering. Going to go back to the phone.
1: So it has to do with water in your body?
0: You got a guess?
2: They don't use soap.
1: Oh, I know.
0: Everybody should use soap. Sherry Sackett got it.
2: I meant bar soap.
1: I love bar soap.

0: Same.
1: I still use bar soap. I love it.
0: I agree. Thanks for calling in. Sherry Sackett, you got it. Where's the dinger here? Hold on.
1: Taking a bath.
0: I like taking baths.
1: I don't.
0: No?
1: No.
0: Would you do the whole, like, I don't even want a bathtub in my house, just give me a shower?
1: Yeah, I could do that. I could definitely do that.
0: I prefer the shower. I shower on the daily, as everyone should. But every now and then, I just like to slip into a bathtub, some candles, a nice little bit of music playing, or maybe throw a movie on and just sit in there for the full length of a movie. It's great. It's relaxing, Sherry Sackett.
1: I can see where it would be relaxing, yes.
0: And Sherry's like, 5 minutes and I'm bored. Move on.
1: No, it's not even that. It's just like, as I've gotten older, I just feel like, I don't know, soaking in whatever came off my body. I don't know.
0: Well, see, that's why you gotta do what I do. When you're done taking the bath, and you quickly rinse off in a shower.
1: Okay, well, there's that.
0: See? Best of both worlds. We gotta take a break. When we come back, we are going to talk with weatherology meteorologist, Kara Foster. So don't go anywhere, anybody. We'll be back with more on the 95.3 WBEV Morning Show.
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0: And now we get our check of weather. We bring in meteorologist Michael Caro.
9: Good morning. Nice quiet start to the work week. We're eyeing some rain, decent rain chances, especially Wednesday into your Thursday time frame. Not so the case for today. Some patchy fog and a mixture of clouds and sunshine expected this morning, then lots of sunshine by this afternoon, and a bit above average, those afternoon high temperatures approaching the mid-70s. We stay clear and calm tonight, so overnight lows into the upper 40s. Some gradually increasing clouds for your Tuesday, still managing some lower 70s for highs there for tomorrow. And then midweek Wednesday, widespread rain with some embedded thundershowers, also a possibility. Wednesday, a high of 70. Thursday, keep the rain gear handy. Rain still looking likely, and we could see some 1 to 2 inch rainfall totals there Wednesday through your Thursday stretch. Thursday, a high of 68. And then we dry things out for Friday into the start of your weekend. A little bit cooler, though. We're back closer to the lower 60s for highs by Friday and Saturday. And that's the latest look at your forecast. I'm weatherology meteorologist Michael Caro.
0: Thank you, Michael. Have a great day. There we go. And right now at the 100 Bill McCollum Way at the WBEV studios, it is 54 degrees.

0: Mayor McFarland on homecoming. 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
2: Week 3 of the NFL season wraps up tonight in Chicago. Bears play host to the Eagles. I'm Bill Scott with sports. Bears will be without quarterback Caleb Williams, out for about a month with a strained hamstring. Packers back at it today after taking the last 3 days off. The Packers made a move to help their leaky offensive line, signing 34-year-old Lakin Tomlinson off the Cowboys' practice squad. Football Badgers won their Big Ten opener, coming from behind to beat Penn State 24-20 in Happy Valley on Saturday. The game winner came in the closing seconds as Colton Joseph connected with tight end Jacob Harris on a 72-yard touchdown pass. The Badgers will host Michigan State this Saturday. Brewers get a few days off after wrapping up the regular season with a 6-4 win over the Cardinals on Sunday, the franchise record 103rd win of the season. Brewers won't play until the divisional playoff round on Saturday. Wild card playoffs start tomorrow. Cubs and Padres in San Diego. The winner gets the Brewers. Bill Scott, Wisconsin Radio Network.
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9: A 50-year-old West Bend man is in custody after police say he set a crucifix on fire inside Pilgrim Lutheran Church. The fire caused minor damage and no injuries. The man faces arson and reckless endangerment charges. New Glarus Brewing Company is giving Waupun Fire and Rescue $7,500 to replace aging thermal imaging cameras. Firefighters use the cameras to see through smoke and locate people in hidden heat during fires. 19 Dodge County food pantries are benefiting from a more than $25,000 stock donation made by Cheryl Jung in memory of her husband, Peter. The donation is being distributed through United Way of Dodge County. Wisconsinites seeking a pardon from Governor Tony Evers have until October 5th to apply for consideration before he leaves office. Evers has granted more than 2,200 pardons since restoring the state's pardon process. Wisconsin health officials have confirmed measles cases in 6 counties since August, including Chippewa, Grant, and Marathon. The state says measles is highly contagious and urges anyone who develops symptoms to contact a healthcare provider. I'm Allison Beggs reporting from the Daily Dodge News Center. Submit your news tips at DailyDodge.com.
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0: This week's Mid-State Equipment WBEV FFA Student of the Week is Julia Bates of Beaver Dam High School. Julia's SAE project is working on the family's peony farm, Oh My Peonies. She's also participated in the fall musical.

0: Treble Threat Acapella, and Speech Team. Her plans after graduation are to attend Concordia University, Wisconsin, and study Director of Church Education. Congratulations to Julia Bates of Beaver Dam. She's this week's Mid-State Equipment FFA Student of the Week.
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4: Let me put my glasses on so I can actually see what I need to read here. Okay, today there might be some patchy fog before 10 a.m., though I didn't see much coming in today. Otherwise, it's going to be partly sunny, then gradually becoming full sun with a high near 74. Tonight, increasing clouds with a low around 48. Tomorrow, partly sunny with a high near 73. Tomorrow night, a 40% chance of showers after 1 a.m., otherwise mostly cloudy with a low around 58. And Wednesday, showers likely with thunderstorms also possible late in the day and a high near 70. Current temp is 51.
5: 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And for those who don't know, yours truly has once again been asked to MC the event. So I will be out there having a good time alongside all
4: the folks.
5: Do you
4: get to taste test everything?
5: Yeah, absolutely. And it's always so good. And it's such a wide variety. Last year they had like 8 or 9 different types of, like, I'm a big sausage guy. Mm-hmm. Like, you know, the sliced sausage with cheese.
4: Yeah.
5: And they had like wild boar and alligator and like wild turkey and a bunch of other types that were all done into a sausage. They had buffalo. Oh, so good. They do a great job.
4: So out of curiosity, what has, because I know you've been doing this for a while now, what has been your favorite
5: thing? One, and I say this is my favorite because it's such a nostalgia item for me, mm-hmm. but last year they had turtle soup.
4: Oh.
5: And, oh, so good.
4: Oh.
5: Like, yeah, I mean, turtle is just water chicken, let's be honest. But, yeah, it was incredibly tasty and just absolutely delicious. After that, I would have to say the one year they did, it was buffalo beef tips with gravy over mashed potatoes. And because it's buffalo, that beef flavor comes through just a little bit stronger.
4: Mm-hmm.
5: And, oh, my goodness, so good.
4: Yeah, really good.
5: So well worth getting out there. I'll be out there, you know, doing my thing where I talk a lot. And hopefully other people will be out there doing their thing where they bid on items and get in on all of it. It's a lot of fun. So, yeah, make your way out.

0: out there for that.
1: Fantastic.
0: Yeah. But we can't do anything right now except move to a song, because that's what's coming up next on our list. And we're going to wake everybody up a little Smash Mouth this morning. We'll meet coming up soon.

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2: It's that time again for the Wheel of Meat on 95.3 WBEV, brought to you by Leroy's Meat. You can find them in Horicon, Fox Lake, and Ripon. Looking for some good deals? Well, they've got you covered. Right now, they got pork steak for $2.99 a pound. Love me a good pork steak. If you're not in the mood for the pork steak, how about a whole pork butt? $1.99 a pound. They average between 8 and 10 pounds, which is nice for the whole portion. If you want it cut to size, $2.29 a pound there as well. And we were talking about my love of sausages. Well, you know what? If you're going to have a piece of sausage, you might as well have some cheese and crackers with it. And they will do the 1 pound cracker cut size cheeses. And I appreciate that. It's already cut to the right size to fit your standard average cracker. Nothing wrong with that. If you're looking for some lunch specials, they got you covered there as well. Let's see. What's today? Today is Monday. Well, Monday they're going to have a pulled barbecue pork sandwich with mac and cheese and coleslaw. Just $8.75 will get you that lunch today. And for those of you wondering what's coming up tomorrow, I'll give you a preview. Grilled chicken street corn burrito with salsa, sour cream, and guacamole. So there you go. Worth checking out. 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Currently not offered in Ripon. Leroy Meats, Wheel of Meat, Sherry Sackett. How's your arm feeling today?

0: would help if I turned on your mic.
1: I'm ready.
0: Oh, you're good. Okay. I know we talked a little bit about Dr. Larry injuring himself, but that has not carried through to you. So I think you're going to handle it just well. But we're going to see how our listeners can handle this question. According to a survey, 25% of women have done this at a wedding. 920-885-4446, Leroy Meats Wheel of Meat. 25% of women have done this at a wedding. Dun, dun, dun. I can say I have not done this at a wedding, but I am not a woman. I have seen this happen at a wedding, so I know it is a thing. Ooh, phones are ringing. Let's go ahead and go to the phones. Good morning. You're on with the morning show for the Wheel of Meat. You got a guess?
2: Cried.
0: Cried at a wedding. That is a really good guess, but not the answer we're looking for. Keep trying. I'd like to think more than 25% of women have cried at a wedding, actually.
1: What about men? I see men cry at weddings.
0: I've seen men cry at a wedding as well, but usually that's like the mom thing, right? Son's getting married, daughter's getting married. You got to tear up a little bit.
1: I guess.
0: Let's go back to the phones. Good morning. You got a guest for us?
3: They advised them not to do it.
0: My wife would say that that definitely happened at our wedding, but she went through with it anyways. Not the answer we're looking for, though. But thanks for calling. Keep trying. We're going to go back to the phones. Good morning. You got a guest for us?
4: Catch the bouquet.
0: Catch the bouquet. Sherry, you ever catch the bouquet?
1: No.
0: That was a very strong
1: note.
0: In
1: fact, I'm hesitant to ever even line up for it.
0: Unfortunately, not the answer we were looking for. Let's go back to the phones. Good morning. You got a guest for us?
5: Yeah, wear tennis shoes.
0: Wear tennis. I feel like that's happening more and more.
1: Yeah.
0: Especially as people want to be comfortable out there on the dance floor.
1: Yeah, you want to be comfortable.
0: Not the answer we're looking for. Keep trying. We're going to go back to the phones. Good morning. You got a guess?
6: Falling down and hurt themselves.
0: I feel like that happens more and more as the night goes on and the drinks start pouring, but not the answer we're looking for. Keep trying, folks. This 25% of women have done this at a wedding, according to a survey. It's maybe not what you'd expect. I don't know. How do I give a hint on this one? Can I give a hint on this one?
1: Go
0: Are
1: ahead.
0: Allowed to give hints on this one? I will tell you that it does involve other women, if that helps. Let's go back to the phones. Good morning. Do you have a guess?
7: Yeah, they dance with the groom.
0: Dance with the groom is a good answer, but sadly, not the one we're looking for. Keep trying, though. Go back to the phones. Good morning. Do you have a guess?
8: Wardrobe malfunction.
0: We're getting closer, but not quite what we're looking for. I like where you're going with that one, though, Matt. Keep trying. And yep. Ready to go back to the phones. Good morning. Do you have a guess?
9: They wear the same clothes or outfit.
0: Hold on. Who are we talking with?
9: Oh, this is Mayville Stop Calling.
0: Hold on, my crowd's being way too loud.
1: They're cheering too loud for you.
0: They think you're doing a really good job. Sorry, now who are we talking with?
9: This is Mayville Chuck.
0: Mayville Chuck?
9: Yep.
0: Well, Mayville Chuck, do you feel comfortable letting Sherry Sackett spin the wheel of meat for you?
9: Yeah, I hope she get me a couple of ribeyes.
0: Oh, well, who knows?
1: I'll do my best.
0: I haven't seen her do a called shot on the wheel of meat just yet. But, you know, you never know. It's always a possibility, right? Sherry Sackett, are you ready?
1: I'm ready.
9: All right, Sherry.
0: Okay, solid
1: I'm
0: spin.
1: I'm pulling for you.
0: All right, Mayville Chuck, I'm going to disappoint you a little bit. She didn't get you some ribeyes. What she did get you is a $25 gift certificate to Leroy's Meats, so you can buy your own ribeyes.
9: Oh, that'll work perfectly.
0: All right, then. Well, you know how this works. We're going to have this all ready for you to pick up here at the radio station anytime after the show. Thank you for playing the Wheel of Meats. And I have to ask, did you ever fall in the pitfall of wearing the same dress as somebody else?
9: Me?
0: Yeah.
9: No, not really. Not that I know of.
0: Yeah, me neither. No matter how hard I've tried.

0: No.
1: All right, thanks for calling in, Chuck. All right, there you go. Sherry Sackey, ever wear the same dress as somebody else at a wedding?
2: No. No.
1: No?
2: I don't think so.
1: I feel like it you know.
2: It happens.
1: If you shop off the rack, it's pretty easy to wear the same dress as somebody else. If you're Sherry Sackett, it's all bespoke, custom-made dresses all the time,
2: please.
1: Right?
2: Okay, number one, it takes a lot for me to put a dress on because I am just not a dress girl, in case you haven't noticed.
1: Would the ultimate embarrassment be if you go to show up at a wedding and it's your wedding and somebody else is wearing the same dress?
2: Well, if it's your wedding, I would sure hope nobody's wearing the same dress as you. That would be something.
1: You know, you never know nowadays. You never know. Sometimes people just want to be fancy. I've always heard where there's the horror stories you hear about where it's like, oh, I'm getting married and the mother-in-law shows up in a wedding dress. I assume that'll never be a Sherry Sackett, right?
2: Right.
1: There was a weird hesitation pause there, Sherry Sackett. We're going to go ahead and take a break when we come back. Who knows what we'll talk about here on 95.3 WBEV.
3: This week's Fox Brothers Piggly Wiggly High School Athlete of the Week is Bernadette Ramirez of Beaver Dam High School. She competes on the Golden Beavers cross country and track teams. One thing she says she's learned through sports is being patient, confident, consistent, and having a strong passion for your sport will lead you to success. She adds being a Golden Beaver means letting your color gold shine. Congratulations to Bernadette Ramirez of Beaver Dam. She's this week's Fox Brothers Piggly Wiggly High School Athlete of the Week.
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1: 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We've got Sherry Sackett on with us. Justin the Ninja Wilski here with you as well. Now, Sherry, you generally are our go-to person when we like to talk about things happening in the entertainment world. Did you happen to catch any of the VMAs yesterday?
2: Yes. A very small portion of it.
1: Okay. Now.
2: And.
1: You don't sound super excited.
2: No. And this might be an unpopular opinion.
1: Oh.
2: However.
1: Do I need to hit the hot take button before you say this?
2: Sure.
1: Okay, let's do it. Hold on. We've got these buttons for a reason. And.
6: Opinions collide and mics ignite. So, it's today's hot take.
2: Sorry. So we didn't seek it out. It just happened to come on a channel we had been watching something else on. And I said to Larry, I'm like, I don't want to watch this. It's just the same thing every single time. It is, and I don't, maybe I'm just getting less tolerant as I get older. But I don't enjoy all of, it's all about like skimpy outfits, mm-hmm. and, you know, like.

0: like kind of doing what appears to be like sexual acts on stage. And it's just like, really? I mean, kids watch this stuff. Like,
1: yeah,
0: and you're not they're wrong. Influenced by it. And I just don't understand why it has to be that way and why it's gotten to this point. Because it's been like this for a while now, particularly with the MTV Video Music Awards. Mm-hmm. And I don't enjoy it. I don't enjoy watching that. Like, can we just perform and show our talent? Do they not have talent? Is that why they need to go that way? Right. Like, I don't know. I don't get it, but I don't like it. And we turned it off.
1: I will say, I tuned into bits and pieces of it, mostly because my wife was watching, and I kept walking through the room. And there were some things that jumped out at me. One, I love Madonna.
0: Ugh, don't even get me started on Madonna.
1: I feel like if you have to start the VMAs by saying it's Mother and then coming out, that just seems weird. Like, you were super relevant in the 80s and the 90s. You held on to the 2000s. At some point, I'm not saying you can't still make music and can't still be a performer, but at some point you got to realize you're not in your mid-20s anymore.
0: Well, and I will tell you, that is the part of the show that I saw. And, yeah, I mean, her, like, gyrating with men on the stage,
1: right.
0: It's like, come on.
1: And I've seen some clips from concerts for various artists of various ages, including her partner in one of the songs, the song Bring Your Love, which I think won Best Collaboration with Sabrina Carpenter. Personally, for me, I don't think it's a great song, but that's just my taste. But I feel like Madonna's reached the point now where she's clinging on to these young stars to keep herself relevant.
0: Yeah, I think it's gross.
1: I mean, she literally trotted out people like Taylor Swift, who obviously is huge, Sabrina Carpenter, who's huge, a bunch of other different people who are huge. And it's like, I'm not saying don't be proud of who you are, Madonna. I'm just saying maybe know the audience a little bit and know what's going on there. So not necessarily a fan of things like that. I also found myself going, we need to do something about acceptance speeches at awards ceremonies.
0: Were they really long?
1: Some of them are long. Some of them, like, get up there, thank the people you need to thank, right? Do what you gotta do. Thanks for the award. Get out of there. The one I watched a recap of, because I missed it live, and the wife showed it to me afterwards, again, features Madonna, where she used the moment to put Sabrina Carpenter's people on blast.
0: Yeah, I saw something about that. She, like, put her on the spot.
1: And it's like, what are you doing?
0: Made it really uncomfortable.
1: And you know, it's like, that's not what this is about. We've seen enough award ceremonies where people do stuff to make people uncomfortable. Hello, Will Smith. You know, we've seen that with, what was it, P. Diddy jumping up every time he got a chance to say something to somebody about, or was it Kanye?
0: Kanye,
1: yeah. Like, we don't need any of that. We don't need it.
0: Can they just showcase their talent?
1: Can we, please?
0: Because I know some of them are very talented. I'm not going to include Madonna in that because I don't think she's what she used to be, which is why she's doing all the things she's doing now.
1: Sometimes you need to collaborate. And what's weird is, and I'm going to put a comparison in here, so Madonna just collaborated with Sabrina Carpenter. Before her passing, Dolly Parton collaborated with Sabrina Carpenter. Mm-hmm. On a version of one of Sabrina's songs, and I loved it because it was kind of country feeling. It was in her range, and it wasn't her trying to stay young and relevant. It was her being respected for being that mature artist that she is.
0: And just doing her thing.
1: Right. And I thought that came across so much better. But you know what? Forget the VMAs. Let's move on to one more entertainment topic.
0: That really
1: and this one,
0: riled up.
1: This one might bring you back a little bit. Did you hear about the casting for the upcoming untitled Fred Astaire biopic?
0: I did. So Tom Holland is going to play
1: Fred Astaire.
0: He's going to kill it.
1: He is, he's a very talented actor. He obviously can move playing Spider-Man. We've seen the moves and things he's willing to commit to. I've heard he's actually one hell of a dancer.
0: I will pull up a video for you later and send it to you and show you.
1: Oh.
0: A clip of a dance that he did once. It was like blew me away.
1: Okay.
0: He's really good. Margaret Qualley.

0: Is she another one?
1: Yep, she's going to play Adele Astaire, which I think is a really good casting there as well.
0: And was it Sabrina Carpenter that's going to play?
1: She's going to play Ginger, yeah.
0: Ginger Rogers?
1: Yeah, so quite a casting there. Ironically, I guess they asked Sabrina Carpenter about playing the role, and she said, well, they needed to get somebody who is shorter than Tom to play Ginger, because Tom's not super tall.
0: No, he's not.
1: And she's like, and I was the only one in Hollywood available. So, you know, good on her. Again, the casting for this so far, sure, it's only three people, but I'm pretty excited with what they've got out there so far.
0: Pretty solid three.
1: It is a very solid three, and I think it started with them spot on with Tom Holland as Fred Astaire.
0: Oh, yeah.
1: He even, like, his facial structure, his silhouette, mm-hmm. I mean, it's close.
0: Similar.
1: I think he'll do a great job with it, so I'm looking forward to that one.
0: I just think he's adorable.
1: He is incredibly so adorable. And unfortunately, you know, the Ellen chat for, that's a kid term for those who don't know, to one of Wade's kids who thought they were going to marry Tom Holland.
0: Womp womp.
1: Yeah.
0: You know what he did well with Zendaya?
1: Yeah,
0: they're a cute couple. Well.
1: But since we started with the hot take.
2: That's our hot take. Have some ice water.
1: Now for breaks, we can get to ABC News at 95.3 WBEV.
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9: From ABC News, I'm Sherry Preston. SpaceX has launched its enormous Starship toward orbit for the first time.
10: 4, 3, 2, 1.
9: The company aiming for 6 full laps around Earth to prove its readiness for NASA's Artemis Moon program. Several men are under arrest and in detention in Britain, suspected of plotting a terror attack at a Royal Air Force base near London, from which U.S. strikes against Iran are carried out. ABC's Ian Pannell is outside the base, southwest of London.
11: 5 men arrested under suspicion of preparing acts of terrorism. The bomb squad deploying a robot to search 3 white vans parked nearby. President Trump suggesting this was the result of an ongoing joint operation, saying the men were under surveillance for a long time. But there are clear inconsistencies here between what the police are saying and President Trump. Was this an intelligence-led operation? Or not.
9: All of those under arrest are from London and in their 20s. Despite a court order, the Trump administration once again is banning a member from the press from covering the president. ABC's Mary Bruce.
12: Over the weekend, CNN was again shut out, prevented from traveling with the president on Air Force One and being a part of the pool, that team of networks that cover the president's every move. The president continuing to ramp up his attacks, even floating the possibility of getting rid of the briefing room entirely.
9: New York investigators are reopening an investigation into an alleged frat house rape that took place at Cornell University 2 years ago.
13: Back in 2024, this then 20-year-old student here at Cornell University alleged she was drugged and gang raped at a fraternity house at this Ivy League campus. There were expulsions and suspensions, but now

0: 2 years later, prosecutors are reopening the case to see if criminal charges are warranted.
1: ABC's Aaron Katursky. Cleanup continuing on the East Coast following that nor'easter that brought strong winds and a lot of rain. 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
2: 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It is 8:02. 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I don't know everything we have coming up this hour, but I do know I'm going to be testing you to see if you're smarter than a fifth grader.
3: Dang it, Sherry Sackett, I was hoping you
2: That's
3: forgot.
2: That's definitely happening. We are going to do birthdays and anniversaries. What else do we have?
3: We'll throw some topics in there as well. We might talk about some local stuff, some not local stuff. You never know what's going to happen when I'm at the helm here on the 95.3 WBEV.
2: Well, that's fair.
3: That is incredibly fair. And you know what? That's just the way I like it. And, you know, when I'm on, we're powered by Daily Dodge and Chaos. One thing I can tell you is we do have to get to the newsroom. Did you hear the one news story? Somebody burned a crucifix at a church?
2: What?
3: Listen to the news. What are we coming to? The world we live in nowadays. Sometimes I'm just like, can't we just hit the reset button? Hit a rewind somewhere? But let's get to the news on 95.3 WBEV. Don't go anywhere.
4: 2-1 is a liner back up the middle and into center field for a base hit. Yelich around third. He will score, and the Brewers on the board first. 1-0 Crew as Terang found the golden snitch. Yelich rips one fair inside the bag down the first baseline. Yelich turns first. He's on his way to second. He's in with a stand-up double to get the Brewers offense off and running from Wrigley. This is Jeff Levering. 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
10: A 50-year-old West Bend man is in custody after police say he set a crucifix on fire inside Pilgrim Lutheran Church. Police say church staff confronted the man Thursday morning and officers arrested him a short distance away. The fire caused minor damage and did not spread.

0: The man was taken to the Washington County Jail on recommended charges of arson and recklessly endangering safety. Waupun firefighters are getting help replacing equipment used to see through smoke and locate people during fires. New Glarus Brewing Company donated $7,500 to Waupun Fire and Rescue through its Only in Wisconsin giving program. The money will replace aging thermal imaging cameras used to locate victims, firefighters, and hidden heat. More than 16,000 Wisconsin residents were affected by a data breach now resulting in a multi-state settlement with LabCorp. The company will pay nearly $2.3 million over the 2019 breach involving a debt collector. More than 10 million LabCorp patients were potentially affected nationwide. LabCorp must also strengthen security and oversight of outside vendors. Wisconsin will receive more than $17,000 from the settlement. Your WBEV News will continue in just a moment.
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0: 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His wife, Cheryl Jung, made the donation through United Way of Dodge County to help address food insecurity. Recent recipients include food pantries serving Waupun, Mayville, Beaver Dam, and Watertown. Wisconsinites seeking a pardon from Governor Tony Evers have until October 5th to apply for consideration before he leaves office. Applicants must have completed their felony sentence at least 5 years ago and have no pending criminal charges. Evers has granted more than 2,200 pardons since restoring Wisconsin's pardon process. Wisconsin health officials are reporting confirmed measles cases in 6 counties since August. Cases have been identified in Chippewa, Grant, Iowa, Lafayette, Marathon, and Vernon counties. The State Department of Health Services says measles is highly contagious and is urging people who develop symptoms to contact a health care provider. I'm Allison Beggs reporting from the Daily Dodge News Center. Submit your news tips at dailydodge.com.
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5: 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Here's what the press had to say.
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1: Today, I think the patchy fog is probably gone by now, right? If it's not, should be gone by 10 o'clock. Otherwise, partly sunny, then gradually becoming sunny with a high near 74. Tonight, increasing clouds with a low around 48. Tomorrow, partly sunny with a high near 73. Tomorrow night, a chance of showers after midnight. Excuse me. Otherwise, mostly cloudy with a low around 58. And Wednesday, showers likely with thunderstorms also possible late in the day and a high near 70. Current temp is 55. Double nickels, as Wade Bates would say.
2: 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Sherry Sackett, I don't know if you are aware of this, but today is Ask a Stupid Question Day. And as the general manager here at 95.3 WBEV, how many stupid questions do you get in a day?
1: No question is a stupid question, Justin.
2: Oh, you would think that's the case, but what if I happen to have just a few of them for you?
1: Oh, boy.
2: You ready for this?
1: Oh, boy. Sure.
2: So, just because, you know, it happens, here's a few that came from the National Parks and Tourism Service. We know those National Parks people, they love dealing with customers, all those people that come through. How about if you happen to be working at Niagara Falls and people say, what time do you turn the waterfall off at night?
1: Shut up.
2: Apparently it happens. How about, at what elevation do deer turn into elk?
1: I can't.
2: Not good enough for you?
1: Are these real?
2: These are real. This one I know is real because the tour guide used this one when I was there. At Carlsbad Caverns. So is the whole cave underground? Yep, that's a thing. So, why did the ancient natives build their ruins so close to the highway? Yeah, great question, right? Didn't they know? Yeah. And somebody once asked at Mount Rainier, how much does the mountain weigh?
1: Wow.
2: No guesses there? No? No?
1: Can I just say?
2: Yeah.
1: I have asked questions in the past that maybe weren't the most intelligent. It happens, right?
2: Right.
1: Sometimes we all have a moment.
2: I regularly tell guests when they come on Community Comment and I'm the host, or Taking Care of Business and I'm the host, that it's my job to ask all the stupid questions. And inevitably they all say, oh, Ninja, there's no such thing as a stupid question, in which I say, hold my proverbial beer, because it's coming.
1: Here it comes. Yeah.
2: And I'm pretty good at them. One that was on the list that I thought was kind of funny and leads us into this little story here. One person said, can I get the cheeseburger but with no cheese? And when somebody said, you mean a hamburger? They said, no, I want the cheeseburger. Just take the cheese off.
1: Okay.
2: And we've all known about people who are a little difficult at retail establishments.
1: Yeah.
2: Well, there's one man who got very, very mad, and the story is kind of going viral. Because he went into a Five Guys. We all know Five Guys. They make burgers, right?
1: I just ate there last week.
2: It's good burger, right?
1: I was in Madison, and it was Ian's birthday, and that's where he wanted to go.
2: Oh, there you go. Well, everybody who knows about Five Guys knows they got burgers, and somebody walked in and said, hey, I want a burger. And they said, what do you want on it? And he said, no, just a plain, regular cheeseburger. Now, if you were working there, what does a plain, regular cheeseburger mean to you?
1: Just cheese on the burger in a bun.
2: There you go. Well, that's exactly what they gave him. They said, okay, great, cheeseburger with nothing on it, easy enough. They made the food, handed it over. The guy came back up very annoyed and complained that they made it wrong because there was nothing on it. The worker said, I thought you ordered a plain cheeseburger. And the guy said, I did. Don't you know what that means? Like a McDonald's burger.
1: No, even at McDonald's, a plain burger would be nothing on it.
2: Yeah, exactly. I guess the worker asked him to kind of clarify a little bit, and they were willing to remake it. And when they asked him to specify exactly what he wanted on the burger, he said,

0: just cheese, but then added ketchup, lettuce, and pickles. The rep said that no longer is a plain cheeseburger, but they didn't rub it in the guy's face. For those who are wondering, according to the McDonald's website, a standard cheeseburger at McDonald's is ketchup, mustard, pickles, and onions, plus cheese, of course. No lettuce. So even then, it wouldn't have been made the McDonald's way, according to this guy. The Five Guys worker said he did get what he wanted in the end, and I apologized because that's customer service. But he was in awe at the level of anger this guy was going to have over his not plain cheeseburger.
1: Okay.
0: Some people. They walk among us, Sherry Sackett. They really do.
1: They do.
0: Now I want a cheeseburger. Is that bad?
1: Do you?
0: I mean, cheeseburgers are good. Hmm. Now, Sherry Sackett, if you do get injured out there, there is one thing you could do that is not a stupid question. And that's a one call, that's all.
1: Yeah, you should call Gruber Law Offices. One call, that's all. 414-276-6666. Or you can find more information online at gruber-law.com.
0: Look at you. You're a pro at that at this point.
1: I have it memorized.
0: Well done. I always have to look at the phone number because I can never remember it. But yeah, check them out. Gruberlaw.com. They sponsor our mobile broadcast booth, for those of you who don't know. So we like them. Not just because they sponsor us, but, you know, catchy people. They are. I actually got to meet David Gruber once when I worked at the Verizon store.
1: Mm-hmm.
0: And we were doing their phones. Mm-hmm. I got to go down to the Milwaukee office, which is a nice office. Very nice people there.
1: Mm-hmm.
0: For a law office, I expected a lot of grumpy people. Smiles, everybody really happy. Like, you guys know you're at work, right? Apparently they did. They just were in a good mood. Being in a good mood at work, what's that like?
1: Right?
0: Yeah.
1: Come on. Isn't that how we are here?
0: We are always having a good time here at 95.3 WBEV. And we're going to have a good time now as we roll you into a check of sports here on 95.3 WBEV.
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6: Week 3 of the NFL season wraps up tonight in Chicago. Bears play host to the Eagles. I'm Bill Scott with sports. Bears will be without quarterback Caleb Williams, out for about a month with a strained hamstring. Packers back at it today after taking the last 3 days off. The Packers made a move to help their leaky offensive line, signing 34-year-old Lakin Tomlinson off the Cowboys practice squad. Football Badgers won their Big Ten opener, coming from behind to beat Penn State 24-20 in Happy Valley on Saturday. The game winner came in the closing seconds as Colton Joseph connected with tight end Jacob Harris on a 72-yard touchdown pass. The Badgers will host Michigan State this Saturday. Brewers get a few days off after wrapping up the regular season with a 6-4 win over the Cardinals on Sunday, the franchise record 103rd win of the season. Brewers won't play until the divisional playoff round on Saturday. Wild card playoffs start tomorrow. Cubs and Padres in San Diego. The winner gets the Brewers. Bill Scott, Wisconsin Radio Network.
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0: right, birthdays and anniversaries. Looking at my list here, I've got just one on the docket today. It was sent in on the text line by Candy. Candy said, "Oh Lordy, look who's 40. Happy birthday to Cody Gentz of Frontier Title and Closing Services." Apparently he was out at the Dodge County Fairgrounds where some people might have run into him. But turning 40 today, the big 4-0. Is that the same milestone as it used to be? Like, not taking anything away from Cody's birthday, of course, but I remember, like, in the past, if I knew people that was turning 40, it was like, oh, yeah, now we gotta, you know, pull out the special cards and the candles and other things to point out how old you are.
1: I think yes. I think it probably is for somebody who is turning 40. But I do think that, like, the ages have shifted. Do you know what I mean? Where, like, that feeling of dread. Like, I feel like that's 50 now. And maybe that's just because I'm about to turn 53.
0: I don't know where to look for it, but I'm sure it's in there somewhere. The Wade Bates sound effect where it's the doo-doo-doo-doo. Whoa.
1: And maybe it's just like, when I was younger and I would see people turn 40, I was like, whoa.
0: Oh, yeah.
1: That is so old. Like, I specifically remember my mom's 40th birthday and thinking, damn, she's old.
0: I mean, I'm right there with you.
1: She wasn't.
0: I mean, no. And even now, I mean, yes, both of us are looking at 40 in the rearview mirror. But, you know.
1: But I do think that, I also think that we age differently now than 30, 40 years ago.
0: I mean, I think you're absolutely right.
1: And I'm not sure why. I'm not sure what, you know. But, like, when you see, Wade and I were talking about this recently. Like, there was a thing that came out not too long ago where it showed, like, different actors and stuff on different shows. And the actual age that they were when they were doing those shows.
0: Right.
1: And comparing it to, like, today's actors and even just us right. Regular folk and how much older they looked then.
0: Oh yeah.
1: Like, yeah. Archie Bunker comes to mind.
0: The guy who was on Samson and Son or Sanford and Son, like the dad for that, like he was old. Like there's a lot of yeah.
1: We so, just age differently now.
0: We do.
1: I don't know what we're doing, guys, but
0: some of us more gracefully than others.
1: Keep it up.
0: I know I this weekend got to attempt or try for the first time a face cleanser that has salicylic acid in it that apparently is good for your skin.
1: Ooh.
0: And it's all because I've got like some sort of pimple thing on my neck.
1: Yeah.
0: And my kids are like, oh, we got pimple patches. We should put
1: Oh my gosh.
0: I don't know if those actually do
1: anything.
0: Yes, you
1: should come to work with pimple patches on.
0: Oh, I was wearing a star one this morning when I came in, and I was like, it says to take it off overnight, so I took it off this morning.
1: I swear kids now wear them as a fashion statement.
0: I'm starting to think so. And I was like, why is it blue? Why is it a star? Why can't it just look like a Band-Aid like everything else does? Why has it got to be so, you know? Anyways, back to birthdays and anniversaries. Nobody else is texting anymore in or calling any in.
1: I didn't have any today either.
0: You don't have any? I don't either.
1: No.
0: There are some celebrity ones, though. Hilary Duff is 39. You know, for those of us who are our age, you probably remember as Lizzie McGuire way back in the day on Disney Channel.
1: I loved watching that show with my stepdaughter.
0: It was a good show. Mm-hmm. Yeah. Naomi Watts, 58 today. You probably know her from The Ring, Mulholland Drive, great movie. Mira Sorvino, 59 today. There you go. Co-star.
1: I don't see her much anymore.
0: I love, like, of all the things she's done, co-star of Romy and Michelle's High School Reunion.
1: That movie is so great.
0: That's a great movie.
1: And they're doing another one.
0: Are they really?

0: After police say he set a crucifix on fire inside Pilgrim Lutheran Church. The fire caused minor damage and no injuries. The man faces arson and reckless endangerment charges. New Glarus Brewing Company is giving Waupun Fire and Rescue $7,500 to replace aging thermal imaging cameras. Firefighters use the cameras to see through smoke and locate people in hidden heat during fires. 19 Dodge County food pantries are benefiting from a more than $25,000 stock donation made by Cheryl Jung in memory of her husband, Peter. The donation is being distributed through United Way of Dodge County. Wisconsinites seeking a pardon from Governor Tony Evers have until October 5th to apply for consideration before he leaves office. Evers has granted more than 2,200 pardons since restoring the state's pardon process. Wisconsin health officials have confirmed measles cases in six counties since August, including Chippewa, Grant, and Marathon. The state says measles is highly contagious and urges anyone who develops symptoms to contact a healthcare provider. I'm Allison Beggs reporting from the Daily Dodge News Center. Submit your news tips at dailydodge.com.
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5: Today, we will see partly sunny skies this morning and then gradually becoming pretty much full sun with a high near 74. Tonight, increasing clouds with a low around 48. Tomorrow, partly sunny with a high near 73. Tomorrow night, a 40% chance of showers after midnight. Otherwise, mostly cloudy with a low around 58. And Wednesday, showers likely with thunderstorms also possible late in the day and a high near 70. Current temp is still 55.
6: Now, Sherry Sackett, it's very ironic. I was looking ahead to what the next song was going to be that was coming up. And sure enough, Wade Bates had stuck a Madonna song in there. And I thought, we can't do Madonna. We just badmouthed her for like 10 minutes on the show.
5: Which Madonna song was it?
6: Like a Prayer. Which at least...
5: I like old Madonna.
6: I do too, but I'm trying to get her out of my head. Her and her fake British accent.
5: What'd you change it to?
6: 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Little Spin Doctors.
5: There you go.

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1: And now the moment I've been dreading.

0: All right, Sherry Sackett. Are you smarter than a fifth grader? I'm starting to think Wade took Mondays off just so he wouldn't have to get tested.
1: Maybe.
0: When does the new grading schedule go into play? Start of the year?
1: 2027.
0: Okay. All right.
1: Yeah.
0: So I still have a chance to do well.
1: Yeah. Are you ready?
0: Are these good? Okay. So what was it? 2 weeks ago, you and I did this.
1: You aced it. Those were really easy.
0: It was so bad. It was the easiest questions. I feel like you gave me some freebies there.
1: I didn't intend to, but it just varies. Some weeks they're really easy. Some weeks you're like, whoa, that one was kind of hard. Okay, are you ready?
0: I'm ready.
1: Which document established the idea that all people have certain natural rights?
0: Oh, the inalienable rights, if you will. That is the Bill of Rights.
1: Do you want the choices?
0: Sure.
1: The Mayflower Compact?
0: Yeah, totally.
1: The Constitution or the Declaration of Independence?
0: See, it's all right. This is where they threw me. It's

0: I'm going to say the Constitution. I'm going to get that wrong, aren't I?
1: Question mark?
0: Yeah.
1: The Declaration of Independence.
0: It is. Dang it. Get used to that sound, people. We're going to hear it a lot.
1: What is the sum of all of the angles in a triangle? Is it 90 degrees,
0: I actually know this
1: 180
0: one.
1: Degrees, or 240 degrees?
0: I'm just going to hit it now because it's 180.
1: 180, yes. Correct.
0: Suck at math, people.
1: Who gave the world the toga? Was it the Greeks, the Egyptians, or the Romans?
0: The Romans?
1: Yes.
0: Okay. I better get that one right.
1: Have you worn a toga?
0: Well, no, but I've watched Animal House like 40 times.
1: Oh, there you go. What do we call a structure composed of living tissues that perform just one job? Is it a cell, a muscle, or an organ?
0: I'm going to go with organ.
1: Correct. Woo-hoo. And lastly.
0: Oh, we're already in the last one.
1: Yeah.
0: Sweet.
1: What is the body of water between England and France called?
0: Oh, that is... Oh, wait, give me my choices. Yeah, that'll help.
1: The Strait of Dover, the Bay of Biscay, or the English Channel?
0: It's got to be the English Channel. Okay.
1: You are correct. So you just
0: lately,
1: got
0: we've
1: the
0: been
1: one
0: talking
1: wrong.
0: About like a completely different strait, and that's the first place my brain went to. I'm like, that's definitely not it. Be a whole
1: See,
0: different conversation if it was.
1: That wasn't so bad.
0: No, it was actually all right. I did better than I thought I would. I can't believe I screwed up the first one. All those, if you were a social studies teacher of mine out there, it's not your fault. I apologize. Or a history teacher. Definitely not your
1: it's
0: fault.
1: It's all good.
0: That was totally
1: it's
0: on me.
1: All good.
0: Totally on me. Sherry Sackett, we have to take a break here. And when we come back, we're going to have a nice long segment, I think, to talk about stuff.
1: Oh, boy. And, what are we going to talk about?
0: I just want to throw it out there. For those who don't know, I mentioned it earlier today, and I feel like we should give permission. It is National Drink Beer Day, right?
1: Okay.
0: So you may not have been aware of this, but National
1: it's
0: Drink
1: funny
0: Beer
1: that
0: Day.
1: That
0: so
1: falls
0: I think,
1: on the same day as National Sun's Day.
0: What's that?
1: Falls on the same day as National Sun Day.
0: Oh.
1: Sun's Day.
0: Well, like, there you go.
1: Child, son.
0: So maybe crack one open with your son. That's a thing. you know, we'll talk about all that and more when we come back on the morning show, 95.3 WBEV. Don't go anywhere, anybody.
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0: 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Just

0: Ninja Wolski here with you, Sherry Sackett as well. Sherry, we had another birthday sent in on the text line.
1: Oh, good.
0: Give a quick shout out to Beth and Dorn having a birthday today. That was sent in by Jason White. So thank you for doing so, Jason, and happy birthday to Beth. So Sherry Sackett.
1: Yes.
0: What are your feelings on cold, frosty beer?
1: Okay, well, I'm going to disappoint you. Because I don't like beer.
0: Now, I know you're not a big drinker, bit of a teetotaler.
1: I know, but
0: lately.
1: I've never liked beer.
0: Were you... So, this has been like a lifelong thing for
1: yes.
0: you? Okay.
1: I would be a mixed drink or wine girl.
0: Okay. Now, I will say I lean more towards where you are as well. I do like a good beer from time to time. As a matter of fact, I had a great Oktoberfest style beer over the weekend.
1: Mm-hmm.
0: There's a post on my Facebook page. Took advantage of a prize I won. Well, I shouldn't say I won a prize. My wife won on my behalf during the Good Karma Brands John Moser Children's Radiothon, which was a beer for a year from Hoya up in Waupun. Tried their Oktoberfest beer. It was really, really good. But I have discovered, and we have one in our office, that when it comes to beer, I think we have two in our office. There's some real beer snobs.
1: Mm-hmm.
0: And I think you know what two people I'm thinking of in our office when I say that. One of them, office way in the back, Mr. Cale Zomer. He knows his beers. He definitely does.
1: Yes.
0: But he's a bit of a beer snob. And the other guy, I consider him the beer snob of the canned beer variety. You give him a case of it, and he'll tell you what he thinks. And that's one Wally Lukashinsky. And somehow Yingling ends up on top every time for him, and I don't get it. I tried some recently, and I was like, eh. It's just a beer. A beer. Well, it is, as I said before, it is National Drink Beer Day. And so people are encouraged to go out and have a beer. But for some of those snobs out there, I guess there's all these questions about, have we gone too far? Now
1: okay.
0: We've got triple dry hopped mango marshmallow sour milkshake pastry stouts that you can get for $22 a 4-pack.
1: Okay.
0: Whatever happened to just cheap domestic swill?
1: I don't know. I don't know, Justin.
0: I think this is why I've leaned more towards the mixed drinks and the wine. It's consistent.
1: Okay.
0: I mean, if somebody offers you a red wine, you kind of know what you're getting into, right?
1: Yes, that's very true.
0: If somebody says, hey, you want a beer? You have no idea what they're going to hand you.
1: That's true, because there's so many options.
0: So many options. And nowadays, it's hard to choose. Like, I don't know about you. Have you ever, and we'll put this beyond beer. Have you ever ordered a drink off a menu and you take your first drink and go, oh, this is not for me, but you spent like $11 on it, so you're going to drink it?
1: Mm-hmm.
0: Yeah.
1: Yeah.
0: Yeah.
1: Suck
0: I think we've
1: it
0: all
1: down.
0: Been there. I had a friend who thought they were a bartender, and they made a few drinks for me that were kind of questionable way back in the day.
1: Oh, really?
0: You know, so...
1: Like in what way?
0: Living in Vegas, we had a neighbor who became a friend, and very nice guy, super nice guy. My, oh my, could he cook. As a matter of fact, I am going to be cooking one of his recipes tonight. I'm going to be making a version of red beans and rice, which is going to require me to be in the kitchen for about 3 hours, 3.5 hours.
1: Okay.
0: Great cook, phenomenal cook. Really wanted to become a flair bartender.
1: Okay.
0: And so we would see him constantly outside with fake bottles that don't break if you drop them, practicing his flips and his tosses and his catches and everything else, because he was going to be a flair bartender because they make big money in Vegas.
1: Right.
0: So he was like, hey, I also need to practice mixing drinks. And I've got some drinks I'm working on and I'm experimenting with. And he had one he called the Witch Doctor because it was green.
1: Oh,
0: and
1: okay.
0: If you're a fan of sour things, you're going to love this drink. Now, I am a fan of sour things, but it was too much for me. And it had this weird aftertaste that I was not expecting following sour, which was that

0: anise flavor, that black licorice flavor.
1: Okay, yes. Love that in a candy.
0: Same. Don't like it immediately following something that tastes like a Sour Patch Kid.
1: That wouldn't be a good follow-up.
0: Yeah, weird transition. Also found out that if people don't know what they're doing when it comes to mixing eggs into drinks, which is a thing, egg whites into drinks, don't let them try, because it's supposed to be the egg whites, not the egg yolks.
1: Mm-hmm.
0: And that does not make for a good drink.
1: No.
0: No, definitely not. So probably stay away from those as well. Sherry Sackett, Wade Bates put a topic on the list here that he thought we should talk about, and I think it might come in relevant because we're talking about birthdays here. What would you say is the absolute best thing about being your age right now?
1: Give me a second. That's a big question.
0: Now, you shared earlier what your age is. You can feel free to share that again if you'd like.
1: Yeah, I'll be 53 in a couple weeks.
0: It still blows my mind, but go on.
1: Mine too. I think probably perspective.
0: Oh, it's a very deep answer.
1: But it's also very true. You know, experience gets you a lot of places. And I would say that, you know, you gain a lot of perspective through those lessons in life. And also can kind of give you a different outlook. You know, you reach a certain age and suddenly, as Wade likes to remind me often, you're looking at less years forward than what you have behind you. And, you know, things kind of fall into perspective at that point.
0: Yeah. Yeah, I can imagine that's the case. Now, do you find, and I say this not to compliment you, but just as an actual genuine question, because you don't look your age in a good way.
1: Okay.
0: So do you find that people maybe don't listen to your perspective as easily if they don't know you because they think you're younger than you are?
1: Listen, I'm still wise.
0: You are still wise. I'm not going to take that away from you.
1: I still have really helpful things to offer to everyone. No, I don't think that's the case.
0: No. Maybe it's because you're so well known in the area. That could be it. Maybe people just know you.
1: I don't think that's necessarily it. Yeah, I don't know. I guess I haven't struggled a lot with, you know, people not wanting to hear what I have to say or think or feel or whatever.
0: I wonder if another part of that is you don't tend to be impulsive to answer.
1: No, I'm not.
0: That's kind of, has that always been you, or is that like as you've gotten older, you've slowed down and thought more about your answers? Because when it's something that's an obvious answer for you, I've seen you jump on an answer quick.
1: Mm-hmm.
0: Especially, you know, when Wade throws out something and you got to shut him down.
1: Mm-hmm.
0: But when asked a question, like, I can see the wheels are turning a little bit.
1: I like to put a little thought into things. Yeah. I'm not generally a, like, as an example, if we were to be sitting in a room full of people and someone asks me a question about, you know, what do you think this new process should be or whatever, like those kind of things, I like to take a little bit of time. I don't need a lot of time, but I like to take a little bit of time to put some real thought into it. I'm not generally somebody that will just like have a, you know, immediate answer and solution.
0: Right.
1: Sometimes I do. It depends on the subject, but I do like to think about things a little bit.
0: I've noticed that. And again, has that always been you? Has that been you from a young age? Little Sherry Sackett running around at 12 and, Sherry, what's your favorite ice cream? You're like, well, let me think about it.
1: Oh, no, I don't need to think about things like that.
0: Okay.
1: Like, I can tell you right off the top of my head, mint chocolate chip is my favorite ice cream.
0: Good call.
1: But, you know, deeper topics.
0: Makes sense. Definitely.
1: Like the question you asked me.
0: Yeah.
1: With perspective being my answer.
0: Well, and I mean, we don't always get into deep topics here on the morning show because we like to keep it light and fun and airy, but I think that's actually a great answer. I think for me, the thing I'm loving most about being my age right now is the ease in with which that, like, dad energy is just accepted.
1: Mm-hmm.
0: Like, over the weekend.
1: Like, with your kids or with just in general?
0: Not just my kids, but so over the weekend, I

0: unofficially adopted three people.
1: Love that.
0: Yeah. And it was just one of those dad things where one of my kids was talking on the phone with a friend, mm-hmm. and they were like, hey, I have a question, and is your dad nearby? And my kid's like, sure, weird. So in comes Toast with her phone, and she's like, hey, my best acquaintance, which I don't know why they don't call each other best friends, my best acquaintance is on the phone and has a question for you. And they asked me their question. And it was total, like, I need dad advice. And I was like, oh. And I was like, well, before I answer, you have a dad. And like, yeah, he's busy and he doesn't like to answer these kind of questions sometimes. And I was like, oh, well, I appreciate that you thought of me. Like, that's great. And then I issued my best dad advice wrapped up in a joke because that's how I do things.
1: That's how you wrap things up.
0: Mm-hmm. And I felt really proud about it. And my wife's like, how does it feel being old enough now that, like, you could become the communal dad sometimes? And I was like, ask me that 5 years ago, 10 years ago, I'd have been like, nope, nope, nope, mm-hmm. I'm not that old. Mm-hmm. Now at the ripe old age of 42, soon to be 43, yeah.
1: Yeah, I understand what you're saying. I experienced something very similar, you know, like when Ian was growing up in youth sports and even into high school. And, you know, I was often the mom that would have a car full of players, you know, because their mm-hmm. parents couldn't make it for one reason or another. And, you know, that I felt honored, to be honest, to be able to be that
0: right
1: for them. And I think that's really special. And even just in the last few months, I ran into one of those players. And I introduced him to Dr. Larry and whatever. And he said the sweetest thing that made me tear up, this young man did. And he said, Sherry was the best soccer mom ever.
0: There you go.
1: And I was like, that is so sweet. And that's because, you know, I jumped in to help where I could.
0: I imagine that's one of those things that then, like, if you're thinking in hindsight and you're looking back and you're like, oh, those are some long days and mm-hmm. getting that many
1: sometimes
0: kids.
1: Sometimes they annoyed the crap out of me in my car.
0: I was going to say, yeah. You get them all in one vehicle together and they're all, you know, talking loud and want to play their music and being, you know, boys be boys. And, you know, that's a lot to take in. And then you look back and go, okay, it was worth it.
1: I miss it though.
0: Oh, I bet you do.
1: Yeah.
0: I bet you do.
1: It was good. Those were good times. And so, yeah, that's an honor, right? It makes you feel good.
0: Yeah, it definitely does. Now, don't get me wrong. Being the age I am, I wouldn't, you know, throw away if I could be 10 years younger. But I don't see that happening anytime soon. Sherry Sackett, unfortunately, we got to get out of here. The show's coming to an end. We got to get ready for Hometown Today. I believe on the docket today, we're supposed to have the Dodge County Master Gardeners in, which... never a bad thing. I always like to hear a little bit about what we can do about keeping our garden a little bit nicer. And they usually have some pretty cool programs they like to let us know about.
1: Yep.
0: So stay tuned for that. Wally Lukashinsky and Kale Zomer in on that. Anything big on the docket for you for the rest of the day?
1: You know, I have just a lot of catch-up stuff to get through. Mm. My inbox and my email needs some serious attention.
0: I feel like it should be illegal to send work emails over the weekend.
1: Right. But even these were from like during the week last week.
0: Oh, wow.
1: Just haven't gotten to yet.
0: Sherry Sackett, we're going to need you to work on your time management skills.
1: I know.
0: If you can take some time to think about your action plan going forward.
1: Maybe I should just keep my office door closed. I can get stuff.
0: That doesn't sound like Sherry Sackett.
1: Exactly.
0: Door's always open for Sherry, especially when she's yelling at me because we got to let everybody hear.
1: Oh, my gosh. Whatever.
0: Well, I want to thank everybody for tuning in. Hope everybody has a great day out there. Be good to each other, everyone. And stay tuned, because coming up next, we're going to have Hometown Today on 95.3 WBEV. We're powered by Daily Dodge and a little bit of Ninja Chaos.
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8: From ABC News, I'm Sherry Preston. The most powerful rocket ever built has taken a major step forward. SpaceX launching its massive Starship this morning. Here's ABC's Jim Ryan.
9: 3, 2...
10: With that enormous roar, SpaceX Starship is hoisted from the launch pad on 16 million pounds of thrust. Their goal is to send Starship into low Earth orbit for the first time, testing the capabilities of the rocket to get to the moon. If everything checks out, NASA plans to use the Starship to carry humans to the lunar surface as early as next year. Jim Ryan, ABC News.
8: The White House saying this morning President Trump will announce this afternoon construction of the largest steel plant in American history. The project to be built by Mesabi Metallics in Iowa and is touted as the first mega steel plant built in the U.S. since the 1960s, with production expected to begin around 2030. President Trump rejecting Iran's ceasefire proposal over the weekend and now contemplating more airstrikes.
11: Asked if he's considering new strikes against Iran, Trump said, "I'm always thinking about it." The Wall Street Journal reporting that Trump has told aides he expects to resume bombing after the midterm elections, privately skeptical Iran will meet his demands. Iran's foreign minister says they're prepared for whatever outcome.
8: ABC's Mary Bruce. A 2-year-old rape allegation on the campus of Cornell University is being reopened. The one involved, identifying only as Jane Doe, has filed a lawsuit saying at least seven.

0: 11 fraternity brothers took part.
1: Back in 2024, this then 20-year-old student here at Cornell University alleged she was drugged and gang raped at a fraternity house at this Ivy League campus. There were expulsions and suspensions, but now, 2 years later, prosecutors are reopening the case to see if criminal charges are warranted.
0: ABC's Aaron Katursky. Markets have just opened. Dow is down 332 points. 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
0: Another problem for the Boeing 737 MAX aircraft.
4: This is an issue with a software upgrade on the flight computers of some Boeing 737 MAX aircraft. Boeing says it's informed airlines and the FAA. So here's what can happen. With that glitch, the part of the automated flight system, part of it could become disengaged if the plane has to perform a go-around and make directional changes that weren't pre-programmed by the pilot, so the pilot would have to make those changes manually.
0: ABC's Gio Benitez. Yeah, U.S. airlines say pilots are manually trained to perform those kinds of go-arounds. Floodwaters from the nor'easter are now receding, but along the Jersey Shore, which got pounded over the weekend, cleanup could take a while. ABC meteorologist Leslie Lopez has a rundown.
5: In Surf City, New Jersey,
6: is that a little shark?
5: A dogfish shark spotted in a residence flooded driveway. And in East Rutherford, the strong wind gusts sending portable toilets sliding across the parking lot at MetLife Stadium. Seafoam covering the streets in Scituate, Massachusetts. A storm surge there exposing the foundation of a home, prompting fears it may collapse. The storm even washing up the remains of a shipwreck in Nantucket, believed to be from a schooner that sank in the 1800s.
0: A base jumper has died in Utah over the weekend after attempting a jump from about 700 feet. Apparently, something went wrong during the process of the jump, causing him to not have enough lift with the wingsuit. That, in turn, caused him to crash to the ground. Sherry Preston, ABC News.
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8: A 50-year-old West Bend man is in custody after police say he set a crucifix on fire inside Pilgrim Lutheran Church. The fire caused minor damage and no injuries. The man faces arson and reckless endangerment charges. New Glarus Brewing Company is giving Waupun Fire and Rescue $7,500 to replace aging thermal imaging cameras. Firefighters use the cameras to see through smoke and locate people and hidden heat during fires. 19 Dodge County food pantries are benefiting from a more than $25,000 stock donation made by Cheryl Jung in memory of her husband, Peter. The donation is being distributed through United Way of Dodge County. Wisconsinites seeking a pardon from Governor Tony Evers have until October 5th to apply for consideration before he leaves office. Evers has granted more than 2,200 pardons since restoring the state's pardon process. Wisconsin health officials have confirmed measles cases in 6 counties since August, including Chippewa, Grant, and Marathon. The state says measles is highly contagious and urges anyone who develops symptoms to contact a healthcare provider. I'm Allison Beggs reporting from the Daily Dodge News Center. Submit your news tips at dailydodge.com.
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2: Ample sunshine expected with fog and spots early today, with daytime highs approaching 74. East winds around 5 miles per hour. Mainly clear skies. Tonight, lows dip down to about 48. Highs level off around 73. Tomorrow, sunshine mixed with clouds at times. Upper 60s, Wednesday and Thursday, with scattered showers both days. I'm meteorologist Jennifer Wojcicki on 95.3 WBEV, powered by Daily Dodge. Currently, it's 58 degrees.
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10: 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Wally Lukashensky with Kale Zomer up in the WBEV studio with you this morning. 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And with us this morning, we have the Dodge County Master Gardener Association. And with them, we have the president, Carol Shirk. And we have a member in the committee chair for an event that we are going to be talking about here very briefly called Gardening for Gold, And it's Chris Jacobs with us as well. Thank you both for being back with us today. It's been a little while since we got to hear about what's going on over there. Can you tell us a little bit about the group and what people should know about the Dodge County Master Gardener Association?
11: We are an all-volunteer group. We are a 501c3, and our purpose is to provide horticulture education to all of the residents in Dodge County.
10: Well, I remember even last year when we talked with you, it feels like there's always something coming up. You guys always have events going on and opportunities for people to get involved. For people that do want to be a part of this group or want to follow along with what you're doing, how can they do that?
11: Our meetings, we have a free open to the public meeting the fourth Thursday of every month. We meet at Moraine Park in Beaver Dam. We invite everyone to come to those. The meeting, we have a variety of topics, one for people of all interests. But our primary focus right now is gardening for gold, and Chris has all the information about that.
10: Well, I would love to start talking about that a little bit. We'll make sure we hit on that pretty hard today, because this is a big event that's coming up here. And can you tell us a little bit about

0: about what this is and what people can expect.
1: This is an all-day event. It's always the first Saturday in November, so it'll be November 7th. It's held over at the Horicon Marsh Education Center, which is a beautiful venue for us. It's an all-day event. Like I said, we have four speakers, lunch, an awesome silent auction, and this is our main fundraiser. All of our meetings and when we're at booths, everything we give out is free. But of course, there's always a cost on our end for
0: things. Absolutely.
1: And we also have two scholarships that we give out. So this is our main fundraiser, which helps us do all the things that we do for the communities.
0: Oh, so this is the Super Bowl, so to speak, for you guys.
1: Yep, exactly. Exactly.
0: Well, and you mentioned there's going to be speakers throughout the day as well.
1: Of course.
0: Do we already know who those speakers are going to be this year?
1: We do. We get these speakers booked usually the beginning of the year because they book up really quickly. And we try to get speakers and topics that we feel will be of interest or something new that is being talked about in the horticultural community. Because during the year, there's lots of symposiums and expos for master gardeners and people to go to. So we try to just try to find some of the unique things. This year, we are going to be talking about do plants communicate with each other?
0: Ooh, I've heard about that before. Is that something that I don't want to spoil anything?
1: You're going to have to come.
0: You're going to have to come and find out for yourself.
1: Exactly. we're having a speaker about oak trees.
0: Okay, sure.
1: And then one on expanding the gardening season, so greenhouses and other things that you can do.
0: So this is kind of sprinkled throughout the day, or are these kind of all back-to-back? How does this all work out?
1: The event starts, we open the doors at about 8:15. The first speakers start around 9. They all speak for about an hour and 15 minutes or so. And we have little breaks in between where we have coffee and donuts and all that good stuff.
0: Yeah, stretch the legs a little bit.
1: Stretch the legs, take a breath.
2: Go check out the silent auction. You can do your Christmas shopping here.
0: Mm-hmm. Ooh, so can you give us an idea what people might be able to bid on when they get out there?
2: We have gardening items. We have items for the hunter. We have items for the baker, for the chef. We have items for readers. We have items for, gosh, it's hard to say everything.
1: We have really nice jewelry.
0: Mm-hmm. So a little bit for something for everybody.
1: Yep.
0: So that's a good way, during these breaks, when you're going out and you get to educate yourself, learn a bit something, and I'm sure a lot of people out there, too, even if they don't know if they have a passion for this yet, it's an opportunity to come out and maybe find a new hobby for yourself.
1: Right. It's a great way to interact. I mean, you don't have to be a master gardener to come. It's open to the public. You do have to pre-register so that we can make sure we have enough lunch and food for everybody and seats.
2: Our fourth speaker is?
1: We're trying something new this year, and we hope it goes well. It's actually a movie that was out on the extraordinary caterpillar. And I don't know if anybody's heard of Doug Tellamy before, but he's written several books about native plants, and he's exceptional. But they put this movie documentary together on caterpillars, and it's amazing. I was able to see it, and we are hoping everybody else enjoys it too.
0: Yeah.
1: So it's something a little different.
2: Chris and I both previewed this, and that's part of the reason we decided to go down this path, which is a little different than what we've done before, because this is a phenomenal, phenomenal documentary.
1: And you can't, I mean, people, I think, overlook caterpillars or let's just squish one when we see one, but they're just amazing, unique creatures, and of course they turn into beautiful moths and butterflies and some important.
0: I always think about
1: we need.
0: The very hungry caterpillar, the little book when you were growing up. I won't be squishing them, but now we're going to have an opportunity to learn a little bit more about them and why they're so instrumental to, I imagine, the ecosystem.
1: Yep, exactly.
0: Well, I want us to take a quick break, but when we come back, there's a lot to talk about with this event. We heard a little bit about the speakers, but I want to dig into a little bit more about what people can expect when they get out there. Okay. We'll do that right on the other side of the break here, with more talking with Dodge County Master Gardener Association here on Hometown Today on 95.3 WBEV, powered by Daily Dodge.
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Morning show the next business day, right around 8:15. 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
5: 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Wally Lukashinsky, Kale Zomer with you this morning, and Hometown Today is presented to you by our friends over at Professional Floor Covering. And with us today, we are talking with the Dodge County Master Gardener Association. We have the president, Carol Shirk, and we have member and committee chair for Gardening for Gold, Chris Jacobs. And we're talking a little bit about this big event coming up in November, Gardening for Gold. Can we reset and kind of explain it to people at home what this event is and when this is taking place?
6: Okay, this is our annual fundraiser that we do. It's an all-day event held the first Saturday in November, so this year it's November 7th. It's at the Horicon Marsh Education Center. There are usually four speakers, but this year it's going to be three speakers and a documentary movie. There's lunch, snacks, and an awesome silent auction item, silent auction for everyone to find some good Christmas gifts or personal fun things to do.
7: But you can't wait until November 7th to get involved in this, because the deadline to register is October 9th.
5: October 9th to register. And where can people find that registration? Where can they go to make sure they are a part of Gardening for Gold?
6: If they've attended in the past, they've received several emails that they should get the registration in. Otherwise, if they're new and would like to come, if they go to our website, which is
7: Dodge MGA.
6: Dodge County MGA.
7: Dodge County.
6: We have a tab that says Gardening for Gold on it, and the brochure and registration form are on there. It is $45 to attend. And again, all of our proceeds go to help us provide all the things that we do during the year at the booths and at our meetings. Again, you want to get it in the mail. Deadline is October 9th, which is not that far away. We haven't met our numbers as they were for pre-COVID, but we still have a nice turnout, and sometimes a smaller number of people makes it more homey, I guess. And
5: more of that intimate setting.
6: Yeah. So, but we always, it's a good turnout, and everybody always gives positive reviews on the day. So we're very looking forward to it.

0: done this year.
1: Well, and you were mentioning to me, too, during the break, this is an opportunity. And again, you mentioned the intimate setting where there are going to be breaks in between speakers. And there is going to be an opportunity to not only meet the other people around that share that same passion as you do about these fantastic things, but there's a chance you might be able to speak with some of the speakers. If you have a question, you can ask that one-on-one and then not be in that intimidating setting of trying to ask in front of a group of people.
0: Right. We offer our speakers to spend the day with us. Some do, some don't. Some of them take the advantage of learning from the other speakers as well. All of our speakers are professionals. Two of them are coming directly from the UW themselves. So all the information we provide is research-based information. So it's not nothing wrong with what Grandma did, but things have changed, and there is some, facts and study behind a lot of the gardening stuff that happens.
1: What would you say to somebody out there that they're on the fence about doing something like this, and are like, I do have an interest, but I'm not sure if this is for me. It's a long day. I don't know. Maybe I'll go to something else. Why should people make sure that they are here for this wonderful event?
0: It's a good way to interact with other gardeners. It's a great opportunity to learn. And it's a great way if you're thinking about, do I want to become a master gardener? Or do I want to maybe become a part of their organization to meet us? And there's five of us on the committee. But other members are there, get to know us, and maybe you want to come check us out or become a master gardener, and we can guide you on ways to do that.
1: Well, that's a great question in its own right. If people hear about this or they do want to become a part of this group, how some way for them to ask you or to apply, or how does that work about becoming a master gardener, somebody out there themselves?
0: To become a master gardener, you actually have to take training. And that has already been...
2: The training is full for this year.
1: Okay, sure.
2: It's all online now, and it is full for this year. So they'll have to wait until 2027.
1: That's all right. It gives them something to look forward to down the road here.
2: But they can come to our meetings and interact with us, and they can become what we call a friend, and they can work alongside us on our projects, and they can learn before they take the training.
1: Oh, yeah, and then it's almost like you're doing your ACT prep, so to speak.
2: You're
1: doing your homework ahead of time.
2: There you go. Yeah. As long as they work beside a master gardener, they can become a member of our organization regardless. The meetings are free and open to the public. You do not have to be a master gardener to come to our meetings. You do not have to be a master gardener to come to this event.
1: Well, that's fantastic, too. So people can come, and I imagine you both will be there if they have questions and they want to learn more. You'll be there to be a resource for them.
2: I believe this is our 14th year with this event, and we have gotten overwhelmingly positive reviews for this.
0: And people come from all over the state to attend.
1: Wow.
0: So that's always makes us feel good, I guess.
2: Right.
0: It's not just Dodge County. We've got people from Waukesha.
2: Wausau
0: that come from. So it's people from all over the state come for the day.
1: Well, before we talk about some other really fun things that you have going on, is there anything else that we need to make sure that we hit on that people need to be aware of for Gardening for Gold?
0: No, just get your registration form in by
1: October 9th.
0: October 9th.
2: Don't delay. Get going.
1: Yeah, that's only a couple weeks, so make sure that you're doing that now. I know I push things off, and then all of a sudden it'll be October 9th, and I'm like, oh, boy, we got to do this all.
0: Right, yeah.
1: So get ahead of that now. And then, Carol, you were telling me during the break about something that you guys are very proud of and should be very proud of that you were able to accomplish this year.
2: We have a number of projects that we do. We work with a number of different individuals throughout the year, including a group home of chronically mentally ill. We work with inmates at the Dodge County Jail in Juneau. We have a produce cart that sets along the street. There are two 30-by-40 raised beds there. The jail uses some of the produce, but they choose not to use it all. So we put the produce on the cart. It is available to the public. There is a donation box there. We supplied over 1,000 pounds of produce to the public on that cart this year.
1: Over 1,000 pounds of produce.
2: Mm-hmm.
1: That is unbelievable. And you were telling me that the kids involved also had a big number that they hit.
2: That's a different project.
1: That's a
2: different project. There is a youth master gardener class that I teach every Tuesday morning all year round. In the summer, we're outside. We have three 4x12 raised

0: were telling me before as well, there's other ways that people can find you throughout the year. And you guys are going to be at the Waupun Senior Expo, I believe, later this week.
1: On Thursday. We were at the Beaver Dam Senior Expo. We are generally at both Senior Expos in Dodge County. We were at Beaver Dam. On Thursday, we'll be at the Waupun Senior Expo. We always have a booth. We often do presentations. Chris usually does those, but she has to work this year, so I have to fill in.
0: Okay, so we're going to be able to find you. And if people have questions or want to learn more about this group, you'll be there to answer those questions.
1: We're going to be talking about invasive species at the Waupun Senior Expo this year.
0: Okay, highlighting invasive species. And I know that we've got plenty of those around here. So if you want to learn how to get rid of those, I imagine you'll be the person to talk to.
1: How to identify them. That's the first step. And then how to deal with them. Yes.
0: Okay. Well, and then you also have, I believe, a couple library trips that you're going to have. I believe Lomira, and then was it Iron Ridge, I believe, that you'll also be at?
1: I'll be at Lomira this Saturday talking about windowsill herbs, and each participant will take home a little container of a windowsill herb. And then I'll be at Iron Ridge, I think, on the 13th, doing actually the same program.
0: So if you miss one, make sure you're going to the other one.
1: Mm-hmm. And Chris and I do a lot of library programs all over the county.
0: Okay. Well, before I know we only have a few minutes left, but I want to give you guys the floor. Anything that we really need to learn about with the Dodge County Master Gardener Association and the other great events that you do have coming out throughout the year?
1: I just want to say that all those library programs that we do are free. We do them for no charge. A lot of the libraries do make a donation to our organization, which we do appreciate.
0: Absolutely.
1: But those are all free, which makes this Gardening for Gold an important event for us, because we do have to pay for the handouts that we do. Now, if the library program requires supplies, the library does cover that cost. But
0: okay.
1: And the Senior Expo, all the stuff that we give away is free.
0: That's terrific. I free is a great word around it. I mean, anywhere, free is a great word. But that is a really, really exciting prospect. And I believe that you also have next year pretty much already mapped out. I would love, before we say goodbye today, we go over a little bit about what's coming up and where people can learn more about where they can find out about these events.
1: Well, as Chris mentioned, our website, which I got messed up, but she handles the website. Chris maintains the website. Chris maintains our Facebook and our Instagram, but our website is DodgeCountyMGA.com, and all of that information is there. Our October 22nd meeting is dragonflies and damselflies.
0: Oh, what's a damselfly? I know what a dragonfly is.
1: It is similar to a dragonfly.
0: Okay.
1: Dragonflies land with their wings out. Damselflies land with their wings behind them. And that is...
2: Come to the meeting.
0: Yeah, I was going to say, added incentive.
1: come to the meeting. And that is a professor emeritus of botany who's going to conduct that meeting. And that's our last regular meeting of the year, because our meetings are the fourth Thursday of every month, and people get fussy about coming on Thanksgiving and Christmas.
0: Yeah, I guess that makes sense, right?
1: Then we go into next year, and we have a Beaver Dam agricultural program coming up. The ag teacher is going to come and present that. Growing giant pumpkins, staying fit for gardening with a physical therapist. We have a do-it-yourself willow in the garden. We're going to have a work day in July, and everybody's welcome to come help us. We're going to do a tour of the UW Arboretum, a bearded iris primer, and a bonsai beginning class next year.
0: And DodgeCountyMGA.com is where people can find out all the information, make sure they're up to date on the schedule with all the things that are coming up.
1: Mm-hmm. And Chris posted on Facebook. Like us on Facebook.
0: Yep. Like on Facebook. Is that just Dodge County Master Gardener Association?
2: I don't know.
0: That's okay. That's okay. We're going to find...
2: I go on there and I do my work.
0: Yeah. Well, that's fantastic. Well, we'll make sure that...
2: If you Google us, they'll find us.
0: If you Google, you're going to be able to... It's how I got to where I'm going today, so we're in a good spot.
2: Or if you go to our website, there's a link to our Facebook page there.
0: Perfect. Yeah.
1: So. We do have an email address as well. If you have a question about our particular organization...
0: Okay.
1: Okay. Now, I want to emphasize that. If you have a gardening question, it's different. But if you have a question about our particular organization, Our email address.

0: address is DC, as in Dodge County, WI, as Wisconsin. MG.
1: Master Gardener.
0: So DCWIMG at gmail.com.
1: Okay, and that's it strictly about the organization itself. If you're asking about a question about the garden, that's different. We're going to keep that somewhere else.
0: Then you're going to go to Wisconsin Horticulture. There's a whole page, and there's a tab that says Ask Your Gardening Question. You're going to click on that, and then you're going to put in your name, your county, and if it's in Dodge County, Dodge, Fond du Lac, Columbia, Jefferson, that actually comes to me because I'm one of five volunteers that work that.
1: Okay, so you'll be able to answer that directly.
0: Right.
1: But again, make sure that there's a distinction there. So make sure you're going to the right email.
0: Right. If you email this DCWIMG, I'm going to tell you
1: to go to the other one.
0: Go to the other one.
1: Hey, that's fair. We got instructions here for a reason.
0: Yeah.
1: Hey, I want to thank you both so much for being here today. Good luck with Gardening for Gold, because that sounds like it's a big event, a great opportunity to build that community over there, and then answer your questions if you have them as well.
2: Yep, learn something new, and enjoy the day.
1: Well, thank you guys for being here. It's been a blast talking with you.
0: Well, we're going to be watching the mail. We want to see lots of people registering for this now since we were here today.
1: Well, let's go. Let's get the USPS group busy getting over there then, all right?
0: You betcha.
1: Well, thank you both for being here.
2: Thank you.
1: We're going to take a quick break, and per his words, Cale Zomer has a dumb question for me on the other side of the break. That's next here on Hometown Today, a 95.3 WBEV, powered by Daily Dodge.
3: ABC News, I'm Sherry Preston. The Trump administration has released new fuel economy standards that relax regulatory requirements for automakers to control pollution from gasoline-powered cars and trucks. That as President Trump rejects an Iranian proposal to reopen the Strait of Hormuz. Police are holding five men and examining suspected explosives found near a U.S.-operated Air Force base in England. SpaceX launching its massive Starship capsule into orbit.
4: 4, 3, 2, 1.
3: The rocket launched from the SpaceX Starbase facility in Texas will test capabilities as NASA prepares to send humans to the surface of the moon, possibly as early as next year. Cornell University reopening a 2-year-old rape case.
5: My understanding is coming from the attorney that she, meaning Jane Doe, would be willing to participate in that process.
3: Tompkins County Attorney Matthew Van Houten, the woman, accuses the Ivy League school of failing to investigate. This is ABC.
6: Hey, it's Stacy from Slumberland, Beaver Dam and Watertown. 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
7: Now this news update on Wisconsin Radio Network. I'm Dale Forbes. Skydivers were the ones who reported the crash of a small plane in Walworth County Sunday afternoon. Investigators say four people were on the plane when it went down near the Carver School just south of East Troy Municipal Airport. Three people on the plane were taken to a hospital for medical evaluation, and the fourth was evaluated at the scene and released. Both of the drivers involved in a fatal crash at a construction site in Madison last week have come forward and been interviewed by police. Initial reports suggested the two vehicles might have been racing. The 65-year-old victim was working with several others on a road project Thursday afternoon. And a West Bend man accused of setting a fire inside a church last week. Police say the 50-year-old man used a lighter to set a crucifix on fire at Pilgrim Lutheran Church on Meadowbrook Drive. The suspect left when he was confronted, but officers found him not far away and took him into custody. Wisconsin Radio Network.
8: Week 3 of the NFL season wraps up tonight in Chicago. Bears play host to the Eagles. I'm Bill Scott with sports. Bears will be without quarterback Caleb Williams, out for about a month with a strained hamstring. Packers back at it today after taking the last 3 days off. The Packers made a move to help their leaky offensive line, signing 34-year-old Laken Tomlinson off the Cowboys practice squad. Football Badgers won their Big Ten opener, coming from behind to beat Penn State 24-20 in Happy Valley on Saturday. The game winner came in the closing seconds as Colton Joseph connected with tight end Jacob Harris on a 72-yard touchdown pass. The Badgers will host Michigan State this Saturday. Brewers get a few days off after wrapping up the regular season with a 6-4 win over the Cardinals on Sunday, the franchise record 103rd win of the season. Brewers won't play until the divisional playoff round on Saturday. Wild card playoffs start tomorrow. Cubs and Padres in San Diego. The winner gets the Brewers. Bill Scott, Wisconsin Radio Network.
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1: Ample sunshine expected with fog and spots early today with daytime highs approaching 74. East winds around 5 miles per hour. Mainly clear skies. Tonight, lows dip down to about 48. Highs level off around 73. Tomorrow, sunshine mixed with clouds at times. Upper 60s Wednesday and Thursday with scattered showers both days. I'm meteorologist Jennifer Wojcicki on 95.3 WBEV, powered by Daily Dodge. Currently, it's 60 degrees.
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2: 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Wally Lukashinsky, Kale Zomer with you. And Kale, you said you have a dumb question for me, and I'm very intrigued on what that could be.
6: Yes, we're going to get that to that in a second. I have to tell you, it's kind of a special day because there are two, I guess, holidays, quote-unquote, you could say, that I think you and I will relate to.
2: Okay.
6: The first one I know we'll both relate to is it is National Drink a Beer Day.
2: It's what is it?
6: National Drink a Beer Day.
2: Yeah, I guess I'll celebrate.
6: I think we I think we need to talk to Sherry about celebrating at the office today.
2: I think it'd be only right.
6: Just saying.
2: That's how you bring in the Dam Sports Show.
6: I mean, it seems patriotic to me to celebrate a holiday like that.
2: Mm-hmm.
6: But it's also, this is another one I definitely know I can relate to, I suspect you will too, is today is National Ask a Stupid Question Day.
2: Ah, well, you know what? Pretty much, I don't know, probably about 50% of mine probably fall into that category.
6: By the way, that may sound a bit like a silly holiday to set aside, but there is actually good reason for it. This was actually created by teachers back in the 1980s because they noticed this was the time of the school year, as you're about a month into school, that they started noticing kids would stop asking questions so much because they were afraid that they would be embarrassed because they asked a stupid question. So they came up with Ask a Stupid Question Day so that all students could ask a question without the fear of it being stupid. And if it was, no problem. Everybody would just laugh together. So I thought, since it's Ask a Stupid Question Day, and it has been a while since you and I have done a Would You Rather here on Hometown Today, so we're going to do a little Would You Rather today, and they're going to be a little out there since it's Ask a Stupid Question Day. How's that sound?
2: I love this. I'm in.
6: All right, so first up, would you rather have spaghetti for hair or meatballs for teeth?
2: I feel like the spaghetti for hair would be annoying, but you can still function as a human being.
6: Yeah, that's my thing too. You get meatballs for teeth, they're just, how are you going to eat? They're just going to, things are just going to,
2: well, think about how you talk. Like, yeah, that would also affect how you're able to get things out.
6: Yeah, spaghetti for hair I don't think would be that bad. I mean, it doesn't necessarily say there's sauce on it.
2: Yeah, exactly. And then it's like, if I'm trying to eat, like, ice cream with meatballs, it's going to taste bad.
6: Yeah, very. No. So you're spaghetti for hair. I'm right there with you.
2: Easy. Easy.
6: You're gonna get a kick out of this one because I think there's something here at the office that's going to make you especially chuckle about this. Would you rather sneeze glitter or hiccup bubbles?
2: Sneeze glitter would be awesome because of our sneeze board. It's a shame here. If you sneeze in the office, you get shamed. Imagine glitter coming out, too.
6: Right. It would truly hold everybody accountable for our sneeze board here.
2: Yeah, well, all of a sudden, Sherry wouldn't be able to hide and be like, right. Oh, no, it wasn't me.
6: No, it wasn't me. Yeah, right. Let's just

0: Yeah, we heard you in the marketing closet. Let's go look. Oh, yep, glitter everywhere.
1: Yeah, oh, it must have been a triple sneeze in here. Put it on the board.
0: So which one would you rather?
1: Oh, I'm sneezing glitter. I think that's funny.
0: I think sneezing glitter would be amazing. Hiccuping, I hate hiccups as it is, and adding bubbles to that just sounds awful.
1: Yeah, I feel like you'd hiccup even more. But I don't want that.
0: Sneezing glitter sounds odd. Like, it'd be a celebration every time you sneeze.
1: Exactly.
0: Awesome.
1: I'm in.
0: All right, this one's a thinker. Or maybe for you it won't be. I don't know. Maybe you're already decided on this. Would you rather fight a single horse-sized duck or 100 duck-sized horses?
1: I think the horse-sized duck.
0: One single horse-sized duck?
1: Yeah, because it's still a duck. It's still going to be all fluffy and... Like, how is that thing going to be attacking me? You know what I mean?
0: I'm going to go the opposite of you on this one. I feel better taking my shot at 100 duck-sized horses.
1: Well, think about
0: because
1: it. Because
0: if there's
1: point,
0: a horse already doesn't have all that much to hurt you with at a horse size. If they're the size of a duck, I'm just going to kick them things like soccer balls.
1: See, it's basically you have 100 dogs effectively coming at you.
0: It's like 100, like 100 chihuahuas. That ain't that bad.
1: I'm going to be honest. I think you'd be able to take out quite a few. I think you are going to be hurting after 100 of these.
0: You say, what can the horse-sized duck do to me? Imagine the size bill that thing's going to have.
1: Yeah, there's no teeth in there. What's it going to just poke at me?
0: It's going to be like the size of your torso.
1: I would get on that thing, and I'd be riding that thing like a horse.
0: I don't know. All right. Would you rather sweat maple syrup or cry lemonade?
1: I feel like crying lemonade would hurt.
0: Same.
1: I'm sweating maple syrup, and I'm just keeping those pancakes on me.
0: I was going to say, it was pretty easy for me to say sweat maple syrup. My only holdback is like, oh, the downside would be the stickiness. Like, your skin would be forever sticky. I'd still, though, like, crying lemonade sounds painful, and, like, if I'm sweating maple syrup, if I get nervous, all good. I can just lick my arm, and I can have my sweets for the day.
1: I didn't think about the stickiness, though. Your clothes would be all over you. You know what? You might have talked me into it. I'm going lemonade eyes. I'm going the pain.
0: Really?
1: I'm going pain. I just won't cry anymore.
0: Good luck with that. I'm still sticking. You're a Pirates fan. You're going to have tears.
1: Oh, yeah. I've been born in the darkness. I don't cry over pain anymore.
0: You're like, man, I was born in the darkness.
1: I was born in the darkness.
0: All right. Would you rather... Oh, I can't wait to hear your answer on this one. Would you rather be chased by one angry goose every morning or one determined squirrel every afternoon?
1: I'm taking the squirrel. I think that goose would mess me up. Once a day... At some point, it's going to get the better of me. That squirrel, I'm not trying to paint a bad visual, but I think I can take care of a squirrel.
0: In other words, you feel better that you'd be having squirrel for dinner than goose for breakfast.
1: Yeah, it'd be like with the Hulk where he grabs a leg, and I'd just be boom, boom, boom.
0: I think I'm gonna. That's a really tough one, but I think I'm gonna go with you too. The one angry goose, man. I've been chased by geese. Those things are mean.
1: Yeah, and it's only going to take one time for it to get me, and I ain't doing that anymore.
0: Not to mention, I'm not, as you know, I'm not a morning person, so, like, the whole angry goose in the morning, that all sounds like a terrible combo. All right, here's another weird one. Would you rather have fingers that are as long as your legs or legs that are as long as your fingers?
1: I think you got to go with the long fingers.
0: Because, fingers the length of legs?
1: Yeah, because if my legs were only, what would you guess? That's probably about 3 inches, would you say? That'd be tough. Visual.
0: You'd be real grounded, that's for sure.
1: You would be.
0: I think I'm going to go with you as weird and awkward. Although, I don't know, like...
1: There's no winning in this one.
0: There is no winning, because, like, then I think about, okay, well, fingers the length of legs, but, like, gloves. Like, how do you wear gloves?
1: How would you open a door?
0: How am I going to type?
1: Yeah, you know, like, how are you going to do anything?
0: Too many challenges. Let's see. Ooh, would you rather be able to fly but only 3 feet off the ground or be able to run as fast as a turtle?
1: Well, I'm already pretty close to that one.
0: I was just going to say, I'm like, that's about how fast I run now. So
1: I feel like even 3 feet off the ground, flying would be awesome.
0: I kind of think flying only 3 feet off the ground might be more fun, I guess, depending on where you are. But then Yeah, then you start get like, well, what?

0: I mean, 3 feet off of whatever ground you're at, I guess. If you're in a skyscraper on the 15th floor, are you still, like, are you stuck on the ground floor or can you fly on the 15th floor? You just got to be 3 feet above the floor.
1: I feel like that's the rule. Yeah, as long as you're 3 feet above the floor, you can fly anywhere.
0: Let's pretend you're a dog. Would you rather have a tail that wags whenever you're happy or ears that flap whenever you're excited?
1: Give me the tail.
0: You want a tail that wags every time you're happy?
1: Yeah, I want, throw it on me. I'm fine with everybody seeing Wally's in a good mood.
0: I think ears that flap whenever I'm excited kind of sounds fun. This one's, I wonder if this is going to be as tough for you as it is for me, because I still don't know. I'm still undecided. Would you rather be followed at all times by a marching band or a mariachi band?
1: If I get to pick my marching band, I've got the best damn band in the land. Ohio State's band would follow me. I'd be listening to Hang On Sloopy. It'd be awesome.
0: I, like, this is one of those I want to go, can I have both? Like, I love a good marching band, but I also love a great mariachi band. Being followed by, I don't know. I really love marching bands, but it would be pretty cool to be followed by a mariachi band everywhere.
1: Yeah, but I'm, like, trying to imagine, like, you're watching, like, a big third down in a football game. The band's playing, like, Wally's about to give a speech or something, and they start playing, like, dun, dun. Like, I'd be all in.
0: I think maybe I just like the mariachi band idea because of the irony of me being a white guy.
1: Yeah, I mean, that would be really funny when you just, like, have constant, like, high pace.
0: Sit down to Thanksgiving dinner with my mariachi band.
1: Hey, guys, yeah, this is the crew.
0: All right, last one. Would you rather have to wear wet socks forever or forever feel like there's a crumb in your shoe?
1: Oh, that's a lose-lose again. Is it just one shoe? I don't know if that makes a difference.
0: You can do just one.
1: I said that, and I'm like, I feel like you would eventually get used to the wet socks. It would never be good, but I think you'd get used to it. The crumb would be a constant, like, nauseating thought that you can't do anything about.
0: See, I'm the opposite. Like, the wet socks thing for me is, like, one of the worst feelings in the world. I remember setting up at the fair this year, the day before, and we got poured on. And I had some new shoes on that I did not realize had zero moisture, like, wicking capabilities. And I got back, and my socks were so wet. I literally, don't tell anybody. This is confidential cabana for a second.
1: Yeah, of course.
0: Don't tell anybody in the office. But when I got back, because I still had a couple hours that I had to be here, when I got back to the office, I definitely took my shoes off and then took my socks off. And then put dry shoes on just with no socks. Because
1: I just think you're going to be like the princess in the pea. And now you're going to be feeling that crumb for the rest of your days. I think that...
0: You think you get used to the wet socks. I think I get used to the crumb.
1: I guess we'd have to figure out how small the crumb is.
0: Yeah, wet socks. Just gives me the shivers thinking about it.
1: We're going to take a quick break, but when we come back, it is time to talk about a baseball team that is just coincidentally not going to be playing baseball until Saturday. We'll get to them right on the other side of the break with more Hometown Today on 95.3 WBEV, powered by Daily Dodge.
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5: Because our Milwaukee Brewers are dreaming of a World Series here. Oh, man, this team, I tell you what, the Brewers come home, three sellout crowds, including that one on Friday night where they had their biggest cheerleader, yours truly, in the stands. Which was awesome. I was a little worried because I had told you, by the way, I had told you I was so excited to go to the game on Friday because I was expecting a postseason atmosphere. And I got there, and during the pregame festivities and then for the first couple innings, it really wasn't that. And I was like, oh, no, what's going on, guys? Like, we're welcoming our boys back. They are coming back, having hit, like, every milestone they could possibly hit. It just felt like every other Brewer game. Until about the fifth inning, when things were tied up, and I went, okay, things are getting interesting. The atmosphere was buzzing a little more. And then that unbelievable eighth inning, wow. wow. Then let me tell you, it felt like a postseason atmosphere. And by the way, I know a million people have experienced it already, but that was the first time. I've been to a number of games this year. That was my first time getting to experience the Trevor McGill entrance.
6: Oh, yeah.
5: Oh. Goosebumps. That is something to behold in person.
6: Goosebumps.
5: It was amazing. Amazing. So, yes, our Brewers are on to the postseason. I don't know what I'm going to do with myself this week because there's no Brewer baseball this week. I was actually joking with my kids at the dinner table last night. I'm like, just so you guys know, you're going to actually have to deal with me paying attention to you this week because I've got no Brewers baseball to listen to or watch until Saturday. But, super excited. It's on to the NLDS where we'll face the Cubs or Padres. We'll see who. It doesn't matter. It really doesn't matter. I don't think it does. I was debating, like, oh, who do we want to face? It doesn't matter. It really doesn't. I just can't wait for some postseason October Brewers baseball, which, by the way, Wally, I was thinking about something this weekend, and it's a question you have posed a couple of times, especially late this season, which is, what is it about this team that's so special? You've asked that question a few times.
6: Yeah. Why is this team different?
5: And I got to thinking about that this weekend, and I thought, why is this team so special? Why are they so different? And I thought, is it that, you know, Miz has a postseason in his rear view and is now ready and knows what to expect and worked so hard in the offseason on building his strength? Is it, you know, that Bryce Terang at 100 RBI season? Is it that we were more consistent with our wins? You know, last year we were so streaky, right? We'd win 12 in a row, but then a week later we'd get swept. Instead of that this year, you know, we didn't have anything over, what, 5-game winning streak? But we were winning series left and right. Maybe it's that. Maybe it's that Murph has, you know, really coached his players to perfection, not being afraid to pull players from a game because they didn't run fast enough to first base, which, by the way, funny note, if you missed it Thursday, last Thursday while they're on the road, he had pulled William Contreras.

0: because he hadn't run to first base fast enough, kind of like he did to Cooper Pratt like a month or two ago. He did that on Thursday to William Contreras. Well, Friday night when we were at the game, William Contreras hits a grounder. He just jets to first base, and he's taking no risk. He just jumps and does a face dive to first base. It was great. That was awesome. And then he kind of smirked at Murph like, see, you're not going to pull me from this game. You know, maybe it's that. But then I got to thinking more, and what I realized, Wally, was we're asking the wrong question.
1: What question should we be asking,
0: The question
1: Gale?
0: Isn't what makes this team so special. The question is what doesn't make this team so special. It's everything. It's everything.
1: I've been this entire season, like even in this last series where they already hit 100 games, they were going to be the one seed. They had nothing to play for, and they still, there's just a... There's a desire with this group that, I mean, it's infectious. And I'm genuinely so excited for you guys, and I hope that you guys get to have a parade. And I want it for you guys very badly. And I just, anybody but Chicago, frankly.
0: At this point, but it's going to be exciting. Brewers onto the postseason. The NLDS will watch this week to see, we'll watch the wild card to see who... if it's going to be the Cubs or the Padres, but it'll get underway. Saturday will be game one of the NLDS. We do not have times yet. We'll probably know those a little later in the week, but we'll be sure to let you know once we know that. And depending on when they play, because you also got Badger football coming up on Saturday here on WBEV. So it depends. If the Brewer game's late enough, we'll have both. If it's too early, might have to throw that one over on 1430 ESPN Beaver Dam. 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
1: All right, that's going to do it for us here today. We will be back same time, same place tomorrow with another edition of Hometown Today here on 95.3 WBEV, powered by Daily Dodge. Have a great day, everybody. We'll see you tomorrow.
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7: From ABC News, I'm Sherry Preston, the most powerful rocket ever built, taking a major step forward. But ending its run early, here's ABC's Jim Ryan.
8: The main goal of the mission is to prove the rocket's capability in orbit. But SpaceX had a second, more profitable objective in mind. The rocket lifted off with 26 Starlink satellites in its cargo hold. Once Starship was in orbit, the satellites were released one by one from a bay door, very much like candy coming out of a Pez dispenser.
7: The reason the rocket is ending after 3 hours instead of the expected

0: Connected 10 is that they achieve those two primary objectives. The Trump administration has announced new fuel economy standards for automakers. Seems they won't be building cars and trucks that get quite the gas mileage as promised a few years ago. Here's ABC's Mike DeBusky.
1: Back in 2024, the Biden administration put forward a rule that said by model year 2031, car makers' corporate average fuel economy figure had to be just over 50 miles to the gallon. It came alongside numerous incentives designed to get more people into electric vehicles. Now, though, the Trump administration is revising down that standard to 34.5 mpg. The president says the move will lead to lower prices for vehicles, though critics argue Americans will end up spending more at the pump in the long run. Mike DeBusky, ABC News.
0: The White House saying President Trump will announce this afternoon construction of the largest steel plant in American history. The project to be built by Mesabi Metallics in Iowa. It's touted as the first mega steel plant built in the U.S. since the 1960s. Those five men arrested in Britain near an air base where U.S. troops are operating have now been released on bail. ABC's Ian Pannell.
2: British police acting after a late-night tip Saturday from a local farmer about three suspicious vehicles heading towards a base. U.S. forces have been using Fairford to launch operations against Iran.
0: The head of the U.K.'s counterterrorism policing says the men are still under investigation. You're listening to ABC News.
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0: Ping Ping and Fu Shuang, the new pandas that have just arrived from China, now getting acclimated to the zoo in Atlanta.
5: Before the pandas could be moved in those special crates they were shipped in and before they could make their way to their new home at Zoo Atlanta, agents from the U.S. Fish and Wildlife hopped on board the FedEx Panda Express to check on the pandas. Their mission there was to make sure the pandas, Ping Ping and Fu Shuang, were healthy, happy, and doing okay after that long journey.
0: ABC's Rhiannon Alley, and if anybody asks, Ping Ping is the boy, Fu Shuang is the girl. A Tennessee woman convicted of torturing and killing another woman when she was 18 years old is asking for a stay of execution. Her attorneys are requesting that the governor mollify her sentence to life in prison without parole. Here's ABC's Hannah Patah.
6: Days before she's set to be executed, convicted killer Krista Pike is speaking out, asking Tennessee's governor to spare her life. In a documentary called Dead Woman Walking, Pike details what she says led to the killing.
7: If anyone would have done anything to help me, to get me psychological help or anything, maybe something would have been different.
6: And claims her traumatic childhood and years of sexual abuse were a factor.
0: People who live on Mexico's Baja Peninsula are boarding up homes and hauling dirt to shore up embankments. Hurricane Polo threatening to send high winds, flooding, and mudslides. Hurricane Nolo, meantime, still could bring torrential rain to parts of Hawaii. Sherry Preston, ABC News.
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9: A 50-year-old West Bend man is in custody after police say he set a crucifix on fire inside Pilgrim Lutheran Church. The fire caused minor damage and no injuries. The man faces arson and reckless endangerment charges. New Glarus Brewing Company is giving Waupun Fire and Rescue $7,500 to replace aging thermal imaging cameras. Firefighters use the cameras to see through smoke and locate people and hidden heat during fires. 19 Dodge County food pantries are benefiting from a more than $25,000 stock donation made by Cheryl Jung in memory of her husband, Peter. The donation is being distributed through United Way of Dodge County. Wisconsinites seeking a pardon from Governor Tony Evers have until October 5th to apply for consideration before he leaves office. Evers has granted more than 2,200 pardons since restoring the state's pardon process. Wisconsin

0: And health officials have confirmed measles cases in 6 counties since August, including Chippewa, Grant, and Marathon. The state says measles is highly contagious and urges anyone who develops symptoms to contact a healthcare provider. I'm Allison Beggs reporting from the Daily Dodge News Center. Submit your news tips at DailyDodge.com.
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2: Ample sunshine expected with fog and spots early today with daytime highs approaching 74. East winds around 5 miles per hour. Mainly clear skies. Tonight, lows dip down to about 48. Highs level off around 73. Tomorrow, sunshine mixed with clouds at times. Upper 60s Wednesday and Thursday with scattered showers both days. I'm meteorologist Jennifer Wojcicki on 95.3 WBEV, powered by Daily Dodge. Currently 62.
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3: Now, this news update on Wisconsin Radio Network. The two candidates for governor spoke Tuesday at the Wisconsin Counties Association annual conference in the Dells. Democrat and Milwaukee County Executive David Crowley addressed whether his budget proposal would include a tax increase.
4: Look, we are still going through the budget proposal right now. We are focusing on making sure that when the tide rises, all the boats rise. You'll see it when we release it.
3: Republican and Congressman Tom Tiffany outlined his financial plan for the state.
5: Give all of the budget surplus back to the people of Wisconsin. End taxes on tips and overtime. 10% income tax cut for the middle class.
3: Absentee voting is now underway for the election to succeed Governor Tony Evers. Election day is November 3rd. State health officials say another measles case is confirmed in western Wisconsin, this time in Chippewa County. There are no known public exposures from the case, though cases have been found in six counties statewide now, including Iowa, Marathon, Lafayette, Vernon, and Grant. This is Wisconsin Radio.
6: ABC News, I'm Sherry Preston. The five people detained over the weekend in counterterrorism laws in the UK are now out on bail. They were released this morning but remain under investigation. The men were spotted near an airbase that has been used by American bombers in the Middle East. The president rejecting a plan meantime to end the Iran war. ABC's Karen Travers is at the White House.
7: The president says that there could be talks this week. He did not specify what that could look like. Last week on the sidelines of the UN General Assembly, his special envoy for the Middle East, Steve Witkoff, and his son-in-law, Jared Kushner, had indirect talks with the Iranians who were in town in New York City for the UN General Assembly. So where this goes from here, again, not clear.
6: SpaceX has decided to end its Starship mission early after getting its massive rocket into orbit and releasing 26 Starlink satellites. New fuel economy standards announced. Cars and trucks only have to get 34.5 miles per gallon by 2030, not 50 miles. This is ABC News.
8: Ample sunshine expected with fog and spots early today, with daytime highs approaching 74. East winds around 5 miles per hour. Mainly clear skies. Tonight, lows dip down to about 48. Highs level off around 73. Tomorrow, sunshine mixed with clouds at times. Upper 60s, Wednesday and Thursday, with scattered showers both days. I'm meteorologist Jennifer Wojcicki on 95.3 WBEV, powered by Daily Dodge. Currently, it's 64 degrees.
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0: After taking care of McFarland on homecoming, the Beaver Dam football team heads back on the road with their perfect Badgers small record as they travel to Sauk Prairie. 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

0: Jet fuel prices are a major driver, but so is dwindling competition. This will be the first holiday travel season without Spirit Airlines, which ceased operations in May. It served only 73 markets, but exerted some pressure on the major airlines to reduce their fares. Jim Ryan, ABC News.
1: A 27-year-old base jumper was killed over the weekend in Utah when authorities say he experienced a wingsuit malfunction after jumping from a height of 700 feet and hit the ground at a high rate of speed. They say he was an experienced base jumper. I'm Brian Clark, ABC
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3: Ample sunshine expected with fog and spots early today with daytime highs approaching 74. East winds around 5 miles per hour. Mainly clear skies. Tonight, lows dip down to about 48. Highs level off around 73. Tomorrow, sunshine mixed with clouds at times. Upper 60s Wednesday and Thursday with scattered showers both days. I'm meteorologist Jennifer Wojcicki on 95.3 WBEV, powered by Daily Dodge. Currently 66.
4: Mizorowski kicks and throws. Fly ball to right, heading towards foul territory. Sal Frelick angling, jumping, and he caught it! Right near the railing, Sal Frelick reached into the seats and able to make the catch and then sat on the railing as if he was a skateboarder and grinding. What a play by Sal.
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1: ABC News, I'm Brian Clark. Jubilation at SpaceX. Cheering upon splashdown of the Starship capsule after a mission that, despite being cut short, achieved the goals of reaching orbit and launching Starlink satellites for the first time. Splashdown came just off Hawaii. British authorities say five men who were arrested on suspicion of terrorism and explosive offenses near a U.S.-operated airbase have been released on bail. The head of the U.K.'s counterterrorism policing says all five face stringent bail conditions and that they're still investigating whether they had links to other groups. The Trump administration rolled back Biden-era fuel economy rules for automakers, so new cars will no longer be required to average 50 miles per gallon. President says it will reduce the price.

0: expensive cars, critics say it could lead to higher prices at the pump. And a U.S. official confirms to ABC that 8 Marines were recently hurt in an Iranian attack on the Strait of Hormuz, but the injuries were not significant. This is ABC.
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5: Ample sunshine expected with fog and spots early today, with daytime highs approaching 74. East winds around 5 miles per hour. Mainly clear skies. Tonight, lows dip down to about 48. Highs level off around 73. Tomorrow, sunshine mixed with clouds at times. Upper 60s Wednesday and Thursday with scattered showers both days. I'm meteorologist Jennifer Wojcicki on 95.3 WBEV, powered by Daily Dodge. Currently 68.
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6: Where's the beef? It was at State Fair Park in West Allis over the weekend. Hello, I'm Larry Lee with the Midwest Farm Report. World Beef Expo just wrapped up Sunday at State Fair Park, and Board President Cody Quam says they had 1,500 beef cattle entries with more than 26 breeds competing from at least 15 states. Quam is happy to see the higher cost of gas is not keeping people away from the show, and the exhibitors are hitting record numbers.
7: We're going to be full this year. We got 450 exhibitors signed up, about 1,500 total entries. We got people from 11 states entered, as far away as North Carolina, Texas, Michigan, Ohio. Most of the upper Midwest states, they're traveling too. Even we got great attendance, considering travel expenses are higher this year, and it's good to see that the show bug is not diminished with any of these families.
6: More news after this.
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6: 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The second place winner is Olive Minnell, who is homeschooled, and third place to Samantha Kramer from Grantsburg High School. So far on the markets for Monday, December corn down more than 9 cents.

0: pandas just days after President Xi Jinping of China announced they would come to the United States following his summit with President Trump. I'm Brian Clark, ABC.
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4: 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Here's what the press had to say.
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6: County Executive David Crowley sent out a statement saying mistakes were made.
7: The county still needs to get answers about what the heck happened.
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7: do you know what went wrong here?
4: 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David Crowley, incompetent, unprepared, unfit to be governor. 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
9: A 50-year-old West Bend man is in custody after police say he set a crucifix on fire inside Pilgrim Lutheran Church. Police say church staff confronted the man Thursday morning and officers arrested him a short distance away. The fire caused minor damage and did not spread. The man was taken to the Washington County Jail on recommended charges of arson and recklessly endangering safety. Waupun firefighters are getting help replacing equipment used to see through smoke and locate people during fires. New Glarus Brewing Company donated $7,500 to Waupun Fire and Rescue through its Only in Wisconsin giving program. The money will replace aging thermal imaging cameras used to locate victims, firefighters, in hidden heat. More than 16,000 Wisconsin residents were affected by a data breach now resulting in a multi-state settlement with LabCorp. The company will pay nearly $2.3 million over the 2019 breach involving a debt collector. More than 10 million LabCorp patients were potentially affected nationwide. LabCorp must also strengthen security and oversight of outside vendors. Wisconsin will receive more than $17,000 from the settlement. Your WBEV News will continue in just a moment.
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9: Your WBEV news continues. 19 Dodge County food pantries are benefiting from a more than $25,000 stock donation made in memory of Peter A. Zhang. His wife, Cheryl Zhang, made the donation through United Way of Dodge County to help address food insecurity. 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Wisconsinites

0: seeking a pardon from Governor Tony Evers have until October 5th to apply for consideration before he leaves office. Applicants must have completed their felony sentence at least 5 years ago and have no pending criminal charges. Evers has granted more than 2,200 pardons since restoring Wisconsin's pardon process. Wisconsin health officials are reporting confirmed measles cases in 6 counties since August. Cases have been identified in Chippewa, Grant, Iowa, Lafayette, Marathon, and Vernon counties. The State Department of Health Services says measles is highly contagious and is urging people who develop symptoms to contact a health care provider. I'm Allison Beggs reporting from the Daily Dodge News Center. Submit your news tips at dailydodge.com.
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3: Ample sunshine expected this afternoon with daytime highs approaching 74. Winds out of the northeast around 5 miles per hour. Lows level off around 48. Tonight, mainly clear skies. A blend of clouds and sun. Tomorrow, daytime highs approaching 73. 70 Wednesday with rain showers likely. 68 Thursday, showers continue. I'm meteorologist Jennifer Wojcicki on 95.3 WBEV, powered by Daily Dodge. Currently 70.
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7: Baseball's postseason kicks off tomorrow with the wild card playoffs. I'm Bill Scott with sports. In the American League, the White Sox visit Houston. The Red Sox take on the Yankees. National League, the Phillies face the Braves, while the Cubs take on the Padres. Winner of that Cubs-Padres series will square off against the Brewers in the divisional playoffs starting Saturday in Milwaukee. The Crew capped off the regular season with a 6-4 win over the Cardinals yesterday. Franchise record win number 103 for Milwaukee. Week 3 of the NFL season kicks off tonight in Chicago. The Bears minus quarterback Caleb Williams will play host to the Philadelphia Eagles. Packers back from their mini bye. They start preparing for Sunday's road game at Tampa Bay. Football Badgers won their Big Ten opener 24-20 over Penn State in Happy Valley on Saturday. They're back home to host Michigan State this Saturday. U.S. team captured its 11th straight win in the President's Cup, taking down the international team 17-13. Phil Scott, Wisconsin Radio Network.
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6: The Packers get back to work today and start preparing for Sunday's matchup at Tampa Bay. The Packers have plenty of issues on their side of the field, but the Bucs, they're 0-3 and lost quarterback Baker Mayfield to a thumb injury in their loss to the Vikings yesterday. He's expected to miss some time, and Tampa will likely start undrafted rookie Julon Daniels against Green Bay. Packers made an attempt to give their struggling offensive line some much-needed help by signing 34-year-old Laken Tomlinson off the Cowboys practice squad. Tomlinson, a 2015 first-round pick of the Lions out of Duke. He made the Pro Bowl in 2021, and don't be surprised if he's penciled into the starting lineup this week at Tampa.
7: When you take your first bite of that cheese curd delight, that's a soybean.
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6: The Packers have no running game and haven't been able to give Jordan Love time to throw. But we knew that going into their 35-14 loss to Atlanta. But even more disappointing, the way the defense played last week. They couldn't stop the run even when they climbed back to 27-14 with just over 8 minutes to play. Packers knew Atlanta wanted to run the football, and they couldn't stop it. Captain Isaiah McDuffie.
9: I just think it's kind of a snowball effect. It's just kind of one thing after the next. And again, it's just kind of centering ourselves. Next play mentality, and I think that's kind of just going to be on my side going forward.
6: I'm Bill Scott. 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
0: The following obituaries are brought to you by the participating funeral homes. And with today's obituaries on WBEV, here is Justin Wilski.
11: Patricia Yagodinsky passed into eternal life on September 21st, 2026 at St. Luke's Hospital in Milwaukee. Born in Beaver Dam on May 9th, 1953, Pat was the daughter of Glenn and Esther Yagodinsky. Pat is survived by her cousin Dan and family, as well as many other relatives, friends, and her St. Catherine Drexel family. A visitation for Patricia will be held on Tuesday, September 29th at St. Catherine Drexel Church from 9:30 a.m. to 10:50 a.m. A Mass of Christian burial will begin at 11 a.m.

0: with Father Nick Dine officiating. Burial at St. Patrick's Cemetery will follow the Mass. 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
11: From ABC News Tech Trends. OpenAI says it's now paused training for some of its most powerful models following a string of incidents where the technology broke free of its testing environment, gained access to the internet, and in some cases hacked into separate companies. The company says this happened most recently last week when it revealed some of its unreleased models attempted unsuccessfully to hack into the Department of Education's website. Apple is now on the hook for $5.7 billion in damages after the company lost a case over the vibration motors it uses in its smartwatches and iPhones. Tacton, a company that makes haptic motors like this, had argued Apple improperly used the technology it developed, reverse engineering that technology from certain gaming headsets. Apple says it will appeal the case. And an appeals court has denied an attempt by Anthropic to get its supply chain risk designation dropped. That company says it's considering all options. With Tech Trends, I'm Mike Dabowski, ABC News.
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12: Oil prices and treasury yields are up to start the week. Stocks are down. I'm Jim Ryan, ABC News. The story is coming up in Wall Street Now.

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1: From ABC News, Wall Street Now. Rising oil prices and treasury yields are driving down stocks to start the week. The Dow headed into the midday 400 points lower than its opening. The S&P was down 0.8%. The NASDAQ was off by nearly 1%. If you plan on traveling for Thanksgiving, you'll want to book your trip before Halloween. Online booking site Hopper says the domestic round-trip fare for Thanksgiving is about $402, up 31% from last year. Book a hotel and you can expect to pay $170 a night. Walmart is trying to ease concerns that its new electronic price tags may mean constantly changing prices. On the company's website, CEO John Furner promises that Walmart does not use customers' personal data to set prices. Prices are definitely going up for anyone buying snacks or drinks from PepsiCo. The company, whose portfolio includes Pepsi-Cola, Lay's, Doritos, and Ruffles, says snack prices are going up, but by only single-digit percentages. Jim Ryan, ABC News.
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3: These are your political insights from ABC News. Democrats say they're confident 6 weeks from the midterms, and Senator Mark Kelly of Arizona tells ABC it's because of what Republicans have done.
4: War and tariffs caused by Donald Trump and enabled by the Republicans in the United States Congress are just killing the American people.
3: There's some uncertainty over midterm voting maps. The Supreme Court over the weekend ordered Missouri to use its old map, not a redrawn version that would have favored Republicans. President Trump continues to insist that oil prices will come down, even after a federal judge blocked his proposed ban on three media organizations from the White House. Attorney General Todd Blanche said that fight's not over. He says it's a privilege, not a right, to be in the White House.
5: The president hasn't denied access. That's not the right way to describe it. This is what the president has said, is that he is sick and tired of certain media outlets just refusing to report accurate news.
3: A federal judge rejected that argument last week. Brian Clark, ABC News.
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10: Coming in second, Resident Evil. 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
12: This region here is the heart of the beast. Most folks learn that the hard way.
10: And rounding out the top three, Heart of the Beast, the survival movie starring Brad Pitt, sold about $20 million worth of tickets in its debut weekend. And some casting news over the weekend. Margaret Qualley and Sabrina Carpenter are joining Tom Holland in an upcoming Fred Astaire biopic. Qualley will play Adele Astaire, and Carpenter will play Ginger Rogers. Mike Dubosky, ABC News.
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3: 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The closure comes as the state sells the Jeff 2 building under Governor Tony Evers' Vision 2030 plan, which is intended to reduce state office space and taxpayer costs. Madison-based DNR employees will relocate to Hill Farms on the city's west side. That location will operate as a field office and will not maintain regular public hours, although customers may schedule appointments with staff. Citizens seeking in-person assistance can call the DNR information line at 888-936-7463 between 7 a.m. and 10 p.m. daily. 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
5: ABC News, I'm Brian Clark. The five men arrested by UK authorities near a U.S.-controlled airbase in southwest England on terrorism and explosive charges have been released on bail. British counterterrorism chief says they're under stringent monitoring as the investigation continues, but ABC's Ian Pannell, who's near the scene, says it raises questions about those men who were first reported by a farmer.
6: The fact that they've been released on bail, I think, will raise serious questions about what it is that the farmer actually saw and what indeed was being planned and whether or not it was a terrorism act at all.
5: An unusual midterm pitch from the longest tenured member of the Senate. Iowa's Chuck Grassley told a weekend dinner that voters in Iowa should elect a Republican governor because he does not want a Democrat to choose his successor. Grassley is 93. The Trump administration rolled back Biden-era fuel economy guidelines in new cars, saying it'll make them cheaper. Critics say it'll hurt the environment. This is ABC.
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8: Ample sunshine expected this afternoon with daytime highs approaching 74. Winds out of the northeast around 5 miles per hour. Lows level off around 48. Tonight, mainly clear skies. A blend of clouds and sun. Tomorrow, daytime highs approaching 73. 70 Wednesday with rain showers likely. 68 Thursday, showers continue. I'm meteorologist Jennifer Wojcicki on 95.3 WBEV, powered by Daily Dodge. currently 70.
9: New research showing once again that starting with a smartphone at too young of an age may come with some significant health risks. In a study published in JAMA, researchers looked at nearly 9,000 kids at age 12. More than two-thirds of them owned a smartphone, and having a smartphone at that age was linked to a 36% increase in eating disorder symptoms and a 60% increase in binge eating symptoms. Children also tended to tie their self-worth

0: directly to their weight, with girls found to be more concerned about it than boys. Researchers believe this may all be due to online trends like looks maxing and fitspiration, which lead to low self-esteem about body image. Other studies have shown that owning a smartphone at a younger age is linked to other health issues like depression, anxiety, obesity, and even poor sleep. Groups like the American Academy of Pediatrics say parents should carefully monitor their children's time online and set clear boundaries about use. Experts also say parents should consider delaying smartphone use up until the teenage years and keep body image conversations open and judgment-free. With your Medical Minute, I'm Yuri Menajad.
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2: Now this news update on Wisconsin Radio Network. I'm Raymond Newpert. Discussions on AI and its place in society have been muddled by the shifting definitions of artificial intelligence. Madison College marketing professor Steve Knoll says the AI concept has been around for a long time.
3: The problem is the term AI is a generic catch-all term for everything from machine learning algorithms to generative creation of imagery and text. It's a catch-all word.
2: Knoll says people are trying to wrap up things like ChatGPT and Claude into other older, tested, and useful tech like data management and large number crunching. City data networks are down in the city of Stevens Point following a cybersecurity incident. A statement from Mayor Mike Wiesa says they are working with appropriate state and federal agencies to investigate, but no sensitive resident or employee data was taken or exposed. I'm Raymond Newpert. This is Wisconsin Radio Now.
4: Where's the beef? It was at State Fair Park in West Allis over the weekend. Hello, I'm Larry Lee with the Midwest Farm Report. World Beef Expo just wrapped up Sunday at State Fair Park, and Board President Cody Quam says they had 1,500 beef cattle entries with more than 26 breeds competing from at least 15 states. Quam is happy to see the higher cost of gas is not keeping people away from the show, and the exhibitors are hitting record numbers.
5: We're going to be full this year. We got 450 exhibitors signed up, about 1,500 total entries. We got people from 11 states entered, as far away as North Carolina, Texas, Michigan, Ohio, mostly the upper Midwest states. They're traveling too, even. We got great attendance, considering travel expenses are higher this year, and it's good to see that the show bug is not diminished with any of these families.
4: More news after this.
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4: 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So far on the markets for Monday, December corn down more than 9 cents at 518.5. March down 9.75 at 532.25. Soybeans have really taken a dive with 35 cents off, down to 1284 for November and 1298.75 for January. Class 3 milk futures also down, with September down a penny, October down 19 cents at 1506, and November off 30

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3: Ample sunshine expected this afternoon with daytime highs approaching 74. Winds out of the northeast around 5 miles per hour. Lows level off around 48. Tonight, mainly clear skies. A blend of clouds and sun. Tomorrow, daytime highs approaching 73. 70 Wednesday with rain showers likely. 68 Thursday, showers continue. I'm meteorologist Jennifer Wojcicki on 95.3 WBEV, powered by Daily Dodge. Currently, it's 71 degrees.
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0: Welcome to the playlist on 95.3 WBEV, the best of the 80s, 90s, and early 2000s. Killzomer with you on this Monday afternoon. We are just over a month away from Halloween, and already some food companies are cashing in on the holiday. Neeson Food Cups Noodles have released a new limited time product called Vampire Noodles. They're a hot garlic flavor. You get it? Garlic, vampires, hate garlic. Yeah. Oh, they also transform into a blood red color when the hot water is added. Looking at the picture, honestly, the color is a little too realistic. I don't know if I could do that. But if you're really, really into it, you can go even further than just eating the vampire noodles. You can also enter a sweepstakes through their social media accounts to win a custom vampire noodle-themed casket made by an actual casket company. But if you don't win, don't be down about it, because you can just buy yourself one. Yeah, it's available on their website. It'll just set you back about $4,000. As far as Halloween food themes go, Hidden Valley Ranch also getting in on the Halloween craze. They have launched Spooky Ranch. They say it's still the same ranch flavor, but it's colored black. They say there's no artificial flavors. The black color comes from fruit juice and cocoa. I don't know what it is about foods that are colored differently than they normally are that just throws my brain through a loop. I know it's still regular flavored ranch, but if I threw it on a salad, I don't think I could get myself to eat it because my brain would say it's really weirdly flavored. For all my fellow millennials, you might remember back in the 90s, the colored ketchups, right? The purple, the green. I know it was just ketchup, but I could not put it on anything because my brain wanted to think that it was going to taste weird.
1: Snap to Penix in the pocket, waiting, looking, throws late over the middle. Yes! Intercepted. Xavier McKinney at the 45-yard line. Down he goes. And the Atlanta Falcons, as time winds down, score a 35-14 win over the Packers.
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1: ABC News, I'm Brian Clark. The Iran war and its impact on prices have become the key issue in the midterm elections. In 6 weeks from Election Day, analysts are wondering if President Trump could escalate the fighting or seek a return to negotiations. ABC National Security and Defense Analyst Mick Mulroy says,
2: it's either or. It could be both. He could be looking at potentially a major military escalation to bring this war to an end. We'll have to see, of course. But right now, Iran thinks it has leverage because of the midterm elections. The day after the midterm elections, that leverage goes away.
1: Five people who were arrested on terror charges in the UK near a U.S.-controlled airbase have been released on bail, as authorities say they're still investigating. The new Supreme Court term opens next week with arguments in a major case involving two American energy companies and claims for damages over the impacts of climate change. Today, the court said Justice Samuel Alito's recused himself from the case, but did not say why. This is ABC News.
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5: 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I'm Raymond Newpert. A UW-Madison fraternity shut down by its national organization following a hazing incident. Alpha Epsilon Pi issued a cease and desist order after 30 pledges were found in appalling conditions last week. Madison police acting on a tip found the young men covered in food and other liquids in the basement of the fraternity. Alpha Epsilon Pi's order shuts down all activities while the national organization investigates the chapter. Two fraternity leaders were arrested on misdemeanor hazing and disorderly conduct charges. Wisconsin health officials urging everyone to get the flu vaccine this year. This year's influenza vaccine will cover the two most common strains of flu, as well as a more contagious strain that hit the U.S. last year. Flu vaccines are recommended for everyone 6 months old or older and will be widely available. If you need help finding a site for a vaccine, contact your doctor or local health department. 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I'm Raymond Newpert. 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
6: Ample sunshine expected this afternoon with daytime highs approaching 74. Winds out of the northeast around 5 miles per hour. Clear skies again tonight. Lows dip down to about 48. Sunshine mixed with clouds at times. Tomorrow, high of 74. Upper 60s Wednesday and Thursday with showers possible both days. I'm meteorologist Jennifer Wojcicki on 95.3 WBEV, powered by Daily Dodge. Currently, it's 71 degrees.

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1: Snap to Penix in the pocket, waiting. Looking, throws late over the middle.
2: Yes!
1: Intercepted. Xavier McKinney at the 45-yard line. Down he goes. And the Atlanta Falcons, as time winds down, score a 35-14 win over the Packers.
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0: lows dip down to about 48. Sunshine mixed with clouds at times. Tomorrow, high of 74. Upper 60s Wednesday and Thursday with showers possible both days. I'm meteorologist Jennifer Wojcicki on 95.3 WBEV, powered by Daily Dodge. Right now, it's 73 degrees.
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0: This is The Playlist, the best of the 80s, 90s, and early 2000s. Cale Zillmer hanging with you on this Monday afternoon. 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
1: ABC News, I'm Brian Clark. At midnight, bans on certain Canadian alcohol, dairy products, and motorcycles go into effect in the U.S. as the trade war continues. President Trump told reporters in the Oval Office,
2: "Well, they want to have a deal with us. They call us all the time. The problem is that they've treated the United States very unfairly. They have been one of the worst countries in the entire world. You know, we get along with China, we get along with the people, and we make good deals, but Canada's been really very difficult to deal with, actually."
1: Tomorrow, the president will host a meeting of tech leaders at the White House to discuss artificial intelligence. He's criticized calls to slow the pace of the technology. Anthropic CEO Dario Amodei has been vocal about the need for regulation. A source familiar with his plans tells ABC Amodei will attend. The president said the arrests of five British men near an American-controlled airbase in England might be linked to Iran. British authorities have not said that. The five men have been released on bail. This is ABC.
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3: 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I'm Raymond Newport. A cybersecurity incident hits a central Wisconsin city. We get more from Mike Leishner.
4: Leaders in Stevens Point were greeted with suspicious network activity Wednesday morning, which turned out to be unauthorized access by an outside group. A statement from Mayor Mike Wiesa says they were able to shut down the access quickly, leading to intermittent phone and email outages for city departments. He says critical services like police and fire are operating normally, but other departments may have brief phone and email outages over the next 2 weeks as servers are restored.
3: Madison police may be getting body-worn cameras ahead of schedule. One of the largest departments in the nation not currently equipped with the cameras. MPD had planned to introduce them in phases over 3 years. Now a $350,000 grant from the Madison Community Foundation could cover operating expenses by the end of 2027. More news online at WRN.com. I'm Raymond Newport. 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
9: Ample sunshine expected this afternoon with daytime highs approaching 74. Winds out of the northeast around 5 miles per hour. Clear skies again tonight. Lows dip down to about 48. Sunshine mixed with clouds at times. Tomorrow, high of 74. Upper 60s Wednesday and Thursday with showers possible both days. I'm meteorologist Jennifer Wojcicki on 95.3 WBEV, powered by Daily Dodge. Right now, it's 73 degrees.

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0: Orbit, the satellites were released one by one from a bay door, very much like candy coming out of a Pez dispenser.
1: It's the early days of fall, but many retailers already thinking about the holiday shopping season.
2: More people will shop online this holiday season, according to Adobe Analytics. Vivek Pandia is the lead insights analyst for Adobe.
3: One out of every $4 will be spent online.
2: And he says it's not all about big ticket items anymore.
3: We're seeing consumers leverage it as a way to stock up on everyday essentials, personal hygiene products.
2: Overall, Adobe predicts Americans will spend more than $275 billion online in November and December. Mike Dubosky, ABC News.
1: Two giant pandas from China arrived at Zoo Atlanta this weekend after China's President Xi Jinping said during his summit with President Trump they would be sent to the U.S. ABC's Rihanna and Ali's in Atlanta with more on the pandas.
4: They are in quarantine for at least 30 days just until they get acclimated. They do have handlers here from China to help with that transition, and then they'll make their big debut.
1: I'm Brian Clark.
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7: A 50-year-old West Bend man is in custody after police say he set a crucifix on fire inside Pilgrim Lutheran Church. The fire caused minor damage and no injuries. The man faces arson and reckless endangerment charges. New Glarus Brewing Company is giving Waupun Fire and Rescue $7,500 to replace aging thermal imaging cameras. Firefighters use the cameras to see through smoke and locate people in hidden heat during fires. 19 Dodge County food pantries are benefiting from a more than $25,000 stock donation made by Cheryl Jung in memory of her husband, Peter. The donation is being distributed through United Way of Dodge County. Wisconsinites seeking a pardon from Governor Tony Evers have until October 5th to apply for consideration before he leaves office. Evers has granted more than 2,200 pardons since restoring the state's pardon process. Wisconsin health officials have confirmed measles cases in six counties since August, including Chippewa, Grant, and Marathon. The state says measles is highly contagious and urges anyone who develops symptoms to contact a healthcare provider. I'm Allison Beggs reporting from the Daily Dodge News Center. Submit your news tips at dailydodge.com.
8: Ample sunshine expected this afternoon with daytime highs approaching 74. Winds out of the northeast around 5 miles per hour. Clear skies again tonight. Lows dip down to about 48. Sunshine mixed with clouds at times. Tomorrow, high of 74. Upper 60s Wednesday and Thursday with showers possible both days. I'm meteorologist Jennifer Wojcicki on 95.3 WBEV, powered by Daily Dodge. Currently, it's 75 degrees.
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0: The best of the 80s, 90s, and early 2000s. 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Keel Zomer with you on this Monday afternoon. I don't know about you, but these days when I drive around, I feel like almost half the drivers I'm stuck behind don't use their turn signal. And it makes me wonder, like, do that many of us just don't really think we need turn signals anymore? Well, apparently, no, that is not the problem. A new poll asked the internet, what is your opinion on turn signals? And an overwhelming majority, 87%, said everyone needs to use them every time. Another 10% said always use them except when your intentions are clear. For example, when you're in the exit-only lane of an exit on a highway. So that's 97% of people, basically, that think you should use them almost any other time, at least. And I think we might have some hypocrites in the crowd because I don't feel like that many people are actually using them. 1% said use them whenever you like, and less than 1% said they really aren't needed or I hate them, I think they're stupid. So question is, are you using your turn signal? Please do.
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0: ABC News, I'm Brian Clark. Five British men arrested on terrorism and explosive charges near a U.S.-controlled airbase in southwest England have been released on bail, and President Trump said in the Oval Office,
1: I will tell you, I would have said, don't let them have bail.
0: British counterterror police say the investigation continues and that the five men are still under stringent bail conditions. The president also promised that gas prices would soon fall, even as higher prices threaten Republican chances in the midterm elections. Prosecutors in New York State are reopening a criminal investigation after a woman sued Cornell University, alleging she was drugged and raped by a group of men at a Cornell fraternity and that no criminal charges were filed. The district attorney says the woman did not allege she was drugged against her will when she first reported the incident in 2024. SpaceX successfully tested its Starship rocket and launched Starlink capsules while in orbit. This is ABC.
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3: This week's Mid-State Equipment WBEV FFA Student of the Week is Julia Bates of Beaver Dam High School. Julia's SAE project is working on the family's peony farm, Oh My Peonies. She's also participated in the fall musical, Treble Threat a cappella, and speech team. Her plans after graduation are to attend Concordia University, Wisconsin, and study Director of Church Education. Congratulations to Julia Bates of Beaver Dam. She's this week's Mid-State Equipment FFA Student of the Week.
4: David Crowley thinks he can be governor, but he made a mess as Milwaukee County Executive. Crowley failed to renew the county health plan. Here's what the press had to say.
5: Milwaukee County's healthcare debacle, health insurance for thousands of employees and families lapsing without notice.
6: County Executive David Crowley sent out a statement saying mistakes were made.
7: The county still needs to get answers about what the heck happened.
4: But when reporters asked David Crowley,
7: do you know what went wrong here?
4: Crowley shook his head and walked away. If that wasn't enough, Crowley mismanaged the county budget so badly he gave residents their largest property tax hike in 15 years. He nearly doubled the sales tax and slashed funding for health and transit services for citizens in need. David Crowley, incompetent, unprepared, unfit to be governor. Paid for by Right Direction Wisconsin PAC, not authorized by any candidate or candidate's agent or committee.
8: Now this news update on Wisconsin Radio Network. I'm Raymond Newpert. Discussions on AI and its place in society have been muddled by the shifting definitions of artificial intelligence. Madison College marketing professor Steve Knoll says the AI concept has been around for a long time.
9: The problem is the term AI is a generic catch-all term for everything from machine learning algorithms to generative creation of imagery and text. It's a catch-all word.
8: Knoll says people are trying to wrap up things like ChatGPT and Claude into other older, tested, and useful tech like data management and large number crunching. City data networks are down in the city of Stevens Point following a cybersecurity incident. A statement from Mayor Mike Wiesa says they are working with appropriate state and federal agencies to investigate, but no sensitive resident or employee data was taken or exposed. I'm Raymond Newpert. This is Wisconsin Radio.
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15: Ample sunshine expected this afternoon with daytime highs approaching 74. Winds out of the northeast around 5 miles per hour. Clear skies again tonight. Lows dip down to about 48. Sunshine mixed with clouds at times. Tomorrow, high of 74. Upper 60s Wednesday and Thursday with showers possible both days. I'm meteorologist Jennifer Wojcicki on 95.3 W.

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Never get caught off guard with the latest weather conditions and cancellations at DailyDodge.com. 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
1: 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I'm Pam Yonke. 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
1: Andy Larson has seen plenty of good ideas generated on Wisconsin farms. He's the farm program director for the Food Finance Institute. He said most farms come up with ideas that someone else has already tried, and that's critically important, paying attention to mistakes others may have already made.
3: If you want to start a butter kitchen, if you want to start an on-farm creamery, if you want to start an on-farm butchery, if you want to sell direct to consumer with a CSA or whatever, all those things have been done before. And it's not to say that it's a bad business idea because it's been done before. It means that there are people out there that can advise you about the potential pitfalls. It's so important to talk with folks who have trod the path that you're looking to walk down. They know, you know, firsthand where the biggest mistakes to be made reside, and hopefully allow you to avoid some of those things that can really set you off your course.
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6: From ABC News, Davis, anchor Prime streaming weeknights on ABC News Live. Georgia Governor Brian Kemp declared a state of emergency because of high fuel prices. He also suspended the state's gas tax for 30 days as the average cost of a gallon of unleaded sits at $4.43, up $1.34 from a year ago. Gas Buddy's Patrick DeHaan says refining issues in western states could see their already high prices increase.
7: That is impacting gasoline prices in California, Arizona, and certainly Nevada, the worst possible time. Those areas could see further increases along with neighboring states.
6: President Trump said those gas prices will come down when the war in Iran ends. He said that would be very soon. Over the weekend, three taxpayer-funded TV ads touting the Trump administration aired on TV. The White House says the ads are educational and unapologetically patriotic. Today, Senate Minority Leader Chuck Schumer said,
8: "We can add these campaign ads to the list of vanity projects that Trump has egregiously charged to the American taxpayer."
6: Tomorrow, President Trump will host tech leaders at the White House. He has resisted calls for slowing pace of artificial intelligence, but today Pope Leo told reporters,
9: "I do think that the concerns raised by many of the experts, specialists in AI, should be taken seriously. I don't think that that is a fake news, as some have said, to try and cause whether financial or some other kind of benefit."
6: The worst of the nor'easter that hammered the East Coast is over, but the Southwest is still dealing with soggy conditions, as ABC meteorologist Samara Theodore.
10: Heavy rain

0: has been inundating the Southwest for weeks on end, right? And now we have more moisture being pumped in from the Pacific. The Four Corners right now, you have a level 3 out of 4 when it comes to a flood risk today. Places like Ruidoso, Gallup could see significant flooding possible. And unfortunately, this threat will persist through the middle of the week.
1: On Wall Street, stocks sank after Brent crude jumped more than $100 a barrel. It closed the day at $97. 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
4: 5 British men who were arrested on terrorism and explosives charges near an American-controlled airbase in southwest England were released on bail. An ABC's Ian Pannell, who's near the scene, says it brings up more questions about their arrest over the weekend after a nearby farmer tipped off authorities.
5: The fact that they've been released on bail, I think, will raise serious questions about what it is that the farmer actually saw and what indeed was being planned and whether or not it was a terrorism act at all.
4: As American retailers get ready for the holiday shopping season, more customers are going not to Santa Claus, but a different kind of higher power for help.
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4: 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I'm Brian Clark.
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10: A 50-year-old West Bend man is in custody after police say he set a crucifix on fire inside Pilgrim Lutheran Church. The fire caused minor damage and no injuries. The man faces arson and reckless endangerment charges. New Glarus Brewing Company is giving Waupun Fire and Rescue $7,500 to replace aging thermal imaging cameras. Firefighters use the cameras to see through smoke and locate people and hidden heat during fires. 19 Dodge County food pantries are benefiting from a more than $25,000 stock donation made by Cheryl Jung in memory of her husband, Peter. The donation is being distributed through United Way of Dodge County. Wisconsinites seeking a pardon from Governor Tony Evers have until October 5th to apply for consideration before he leaves office. Evers has granted more than 2,200 pardons since restoring the state's pardon process. Wisconsin health officials have confirmed measles cases in 6 counties since August, including Chippewa, Grant, and Marathon. The state says measles is highly contagious and urges anyone who develops symptoms to contact a healthcare provider. I'm Allison Beggs reporting from the Daily Dodge News Center. Submit your news tips at DailyDodge.com.
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0: Whether it's sunshine or storm clouds, Menards has you covered. Let's check your local forecast so you're ready for every project, rain or shine. 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
1: Clear skies tonight with lows around 48. Southeasterly winds around 5 miles per hour. Sunshine mixed with clouds at times. Tomorrow, highs level off around 74. Slight chance of rain showers. Tomorrow night, lows level off around 59. Upper 60s, Wednesday and Thursday, with scattered showers both days. I'm meteorologist Jennifer Wojcicki on 95.3 WBEV, powered by Daily Dodge. Right now, it's 75 degrees.
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0: 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You're listening to The Playlist, the best of the 80s, 90s, and early 2000s. I'm Kiel Zillmer, hanging with you on this Monday afternoon. And if you are a Wisconsin sports fan, it was a great weekend. We had an opportunity to take our minds off that terrible Packers offensive line with some great Wisconsin sports wins this weekend. Of course, the Badgers. How about that? With a big come-from-behind upset win over Penn State on Saturday. That was fun to watch. Thought for sure, like, all right, that one's over. And then I walk away, come back, and I'm like, whoa, when did it become 24-20? So congratulations to the Badgers. Hopefully they can carry that momentum through the rest of the season. They are back home at Camp Randall this Saturday hosting Michigan State. You can catch that game here on 95.3 WBEV on Saturday. Our pregame coverage will start at 9:30. And then, of course, you got the best team in baseball. I'm talking about those Milwaukee Brewers coming home to AmFam Field. Really nothing more to accomplish on that homestand. They've hit every milestone, but they still managed to sweep the Cardinals over the weekend. That was fun to watch. I was at the game on Friday night. That was a blast watching that comeback in the eighth inning. That was awesome. And so the Brewers finish up their season, their regular season, still the best team in baseball. 103 wins. Unbelievable. A lot of people have them, are favoring them in the postseason. And now it's going to be a weird week. We got five days and five nights without Brewers baseball. What are we going to do with ourselves as we just watch the wild card, see who we're going to play in the NLDS, whether it's going to be the Cubs or the Padres. But Brewers game one of the NLDS will come up this Saturday. We don't know a time for sure yet. We'll find that out later in the week. Assuming it's a later game, we should have that for you here on 95.3 WBEV. For some reason, it's an earlier game. It'll be over on our sister station, ESPN Beaver Dam. But of course, we'll let you know. It's Brewers baseball here on 95.3 WBEV.
1: This week's Fox Brothers Piggly Wiggly High School Athlete of the Week is Bernadette Ramirez of Beaver Dam High School. She competes on the Golden Beavers cross country and track teams. One thing she says she's learned through sports is being patient, confident, consistent, and having a strong passion for your sport will lead you to success. She has

0: That's being a Golden Beaver means letting your color gold shine. Congratulations to Bernadette Ramirez of Beaver Dam. She's this week's Fox Brothers Piggly Wiggly High School Athlete of the Week.
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3: 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Not once. 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
4: It's preposterous.
5: 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I'm Tom Tiffany, and as governor, I will protect victims and not give violent criminals the tools to harass them.
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1: ABC News, I'm Brian Clark. Pope Leo told reporters that worries about artificial intelligence should be taken seriously.
2: I do think that the concerns raised by many of the experts, specialists in AI, should be taken seriously. I don't think that that is a fake news, as some have said, to try and cause, whether financial or some other kind of benefit.
1: That view puts him at odds with President Trump, who said there's no need to slow the pace of AI development. The president will host tech leaders at the White House tomorrow, along with House Speaker Mike Johnson. Today, the president repeated his pledge that the Iran war will be over soon and the gas prices will tumble. Right now, the national average for a gallon of gas, $1.34 more than where it was a year ago. Today, Georgia's governor suspended the gas tax, declaring a state of emergency. And the five British men arrested on terror and explosive charges near a U.S.-controlled airfield in London were released on bail as the investigation continues. This is ABC News.
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6: Now this news update on Wisconsin Radio Network. I'm Bob Haig. A Sunday morning crash east of Johnson Creek claimed the lives of two people riding a motorcycle. The Jefferson County Sheriff's Office said the driver of a car told police he thought the motorcyclists were in his lane and he swerved, causing the collision. The car driver and another motorcyclist received minor injuries. The driver and passenger on the second bike died at the scene. The Federal Aviation Administration is leading the investigation into a plane crash in Walworth County on Sunday near East Troy. Three people were taken to the hospital for evaluation. One was treated and released on site. Wisconsin health officials are urging everyone to get the flu vaccine this year. This year's influenza vaccine will cover the two most common strains, as well as a more contagious strain that hit the U.S. last year. Wisconsin Radio Network.

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4: Clear skies tonight with lows around 48. Southeasterly winds around 5 miles per hour. Sunshine mixed with clouds at times. Tomorrow, highs level off around 74. Slight chance of rain showers. Tomorrow night, lows level off around 59. Upper 60s Wednesday and Thursday with scattered showers both days. I'm meteorologist Jennifer Wojcicki on 95.3 WBEV, powered by Daily Dodge. Right now, 74.

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You're listening to The Playlist on 95.3 WBEV. Kielzomer with you on this Monday afternoon. And it is time for your five random facts before 5 o'clock for this Monday. Random fact number one today. The shortest-lived county in United States history was Uncompahgre County, Colorado, which existed for just 3 days back in 1883. After 3 days, officials renamed it Ouray County, which still exists today. It's a population of about 4,800 people, and it's known as the Switzerland of America because of its rugged mountain topography. Random fact number two today, 92% of the world's currency is now digital. That is a lot. Random fact number three today, in the 16th century, English kings had servants that were called, quote, grooms of stool. Hello, groom

0: of stool. I need your help. Their job, wipe them clean after doing their royal duty, if you get what I mean. Random fact number four, lion's roar is pretty loud. Just how loud is it? It can be heard up to 5 miles away. So don't worry, if you're out and about and you hear a lion, it may not be right behind you as you think. Could be like 3-4 miles away. Although they do run pretty fast, so maybe get out of there. Random fact number five, the punctuation that follows measured standard measurements. So like if you say 5'7", that last mark after the seven, you'd think look like quotation marks. They are not quotation marks. They're called primes. That is your five random facts before 5 o'clock for this Monday afternoon. Jeff Hall and the Barn Show is coming up from 95.3.
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9: The wild bird migration has begun again, and along with that, the migration of the H5N1 avian influenza virus. Hello, I'm Larry Lee with the Midwest Farm Report. Dr. Keith Paulson with the Wisconsin Veterinary Diagnostic Laboratory tells Midwest Farm Report, the cool weather combined with bird movement is raising the risk for domestic bird flocks. Dr. Paulson says one strain of the avian influenza has been commonly found in chickens, turkeys, and even a few lactating dairy cattle.
10: The H5N1 has been the predominant strain for at least the past 5 years. Sometimes we see different H numbers and N numbers, and that's really for the epidemiologist, but it's been our H5N1s. But then we get further subtypes down the line because influenza viruses, they change all the time, right? They have genetic reassortment and hopefully not genetic shift, more genetic shift with those small mutations.
9: Wisconsin's dairy herd is in gold status or disease free. The latest confirmed case of H5N1 in poultry was at a turkey farm near Rice Lake, September 15th. Opening new doors for dairy may be the perfect theme as more than 51,000 people are expected

0: expected to walk through the doors at World Dairy Expo this week in Madison. If you're planning to attend, you'll see visitors ranging from dairy farmers to exhibitors, students, families, and some non-farmers too. Our entire Midwest Farm Report team will be on site throughout the expo, finding the best stories and sharing the highlights. We'll wrap up the markets next.
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0: On the Monday closing markets, a bad day to trade soybeans with prices down between 25 and 31 cents. November beans at 12.88 and a quarter. Corn also down more than 5 cents, 5.23 even for December, down 5 and a quarter. Class 3 milk futures all down as well, 9 cents lower for October at 15.07, with November down 39 cents, December down 27 cents. For the Midwest Farm Report, I'm Larry Lee.
2: All right, Larry, get out there and have a great Monday night. Looks like we got a good weather night on tap. Good afternoon, everybody. 5 o'clock at WBEV Beaver Dam. Kids of all ages, you know what that means. It's time to polka on the Monday night barn show happy hour.

Peachy and the Boys and Girls from Burnett, the late, great Don Peachy. The Boys and Girls from Burnett kicking off the Barn Show the way they always do. That one called 1, 2, 3 For Your Love from the album Musically Yours. We've got 76 degrees out there with clear skies and calm winds. Barometric pressure is starting to go down a little bit at 30.07 inches of mercury. No precipitation, 48% humidity. Our sun is going down tonight at 6:40 with a waning gibbous moon. Increasing clouds tonight with a low of around 48 with calm winds. Partly sunny tomorrow with a high near 73. Light south winds increasing from 3.

to 10 miles an hour in the morning. And for Tuesday night, a 40% chance of showers after 1 a.m. Mostly cloudy with a low of around 58. South winds from 5 to 10. And for Wednesday, showers likely with thunderstorms also possible late in the day and a high near 70. Well, how about those Brewers? There you go. They go into the postseason. Over 100 games they won. And every appearance in the postseason, home field advantage. How about that? We did it. We did it. Now we got to keep doing it. However, this is going to be the, we like to call it the Super Bowl week or the World Series week for the music department at this station, as we'll have five complete barn shows for you this week. All 1 hour affairs, Monday through Friday. And, I'll be taking over the night shift after that from 6 o'clock until 5 in the morning with no sporting events or shows about sporting events to stop me. And it's going to be fun. We always do a 70s hour in the 7 o'clock hour when we're not preempted by sporting events. And big shout out to everybody who participated in the All-Star Request Show last night. We had a 3-hour affair. We ran it from 6 until 9 after Brewer Baseball. And 35 or so requests. Not bad for not being on the air for 3 weeks. I guess people missed us. The playlist created by the community for the community, for the computer, I almost said. Anyway, Charlie Dern wrote that for us before he departed for one of our sister stations. And he couldn't have said it any better. I can't say it any better myself. So big thanks. And we're going to be rerunning the whole show for you from 9 until midnight tonight. Except for we did a little editing. We won't be giving out the phone number. But other than that, all the wacky hijinks, all the requests. So if you heard your favorite song last night and you'd just love to hear it again, you'll have that opportunity to do that between 6 and 9 tonight. The magic of tape recording and editing. I must say, it'll sound like Cindy Lou Who is there along with me. Anyway, enough about us. And I had a great weekend. We went down to Watertown on Saturday afternoon. We helped Uncle Bill and my role model, Leroy Godfrey, the longtime drummer of the Don Peachy Band. We helped him and his lovely wife, Darlene, celebrate their 30th wedding anniversary. But I promised those guys I wouldn't bring it up very much until tomorrow night because for some reason, Leroy and his gang aren't able to listen tonight. They're off doing secret agent, Polka Hall of Famer kind of stuff, you know. So it's a secret. He couldn't even tell me. So anyway, we'll talk a little bit more about that tomorrow night, as promised. Phones are open, 885-4446. Somebody was trying to call me right as I opened up the microphone. You're welcome to call back, 885-4446. Or you can text me at 887-9595. We've got plenty of room for music on the old dance card tonight. On the birthday list, Cody Gentz turns 40 today, and Beth Ann Dorn also on the birthday list. And we can do birthday shout-outs, anniversaries, anytime during the hour. And we'll get the word out. If you want to just cause some trouble, this is also the show for you. Up next, Bernie Roberts with Oscar Howard and Blondie twirling that baton around the stage with Broke But Happy Polka. 507 at your hometown station, 95.3 WBEV.

Ernie Roberts with Oscar Howard and Blondie, the broke but happy polka. Boy, that goes for a lot of people, right? I know a lot of people who are broke but happy anyway. Raise your hands, everybody. I can see you. Sure I can. My hand's up. Anyway, let's see. What do we got here going on here? We got a lot of music on the list here that just came in the last 5 minutes or so, but we got plenty of time tonight. A full show. Don't know if I'm going to know how to act. All right. Here's a song that Uncle Bill used to have all kinds of fun with. And we got a request for it for good Barn Show listener Dave Burkhardt. Wants to hear Waltz Across Texas. Dick Lindy sounding suspiciously like Willie Nelson. Along with Jimmy Sturr on the Monday Night Barn Show Happy Hour.

from the album Willie Nelson via Dick Lindy, along with Jimmy Sturr at the orchestra. That is Waltz Across Texas. 5:13 at your hometown station, 95.3 WBEV. The text line is on fire tonight. I love it. Love it. The more songs you guys pick out, the less thinking I have to do. All I have to do is find them and play them for you. Just being honest, folks. You guys are what makes the show. That is for sure. Any way you slice it. Well, let's see. We got Al in Lake Mills up next. He'd like to hear the Stephen Point Polka. This is the Music Connection on 95.3 WBEV. It is the Monday Night Barn Show Happy Hour.

to Stevens Point Poker. That's going out to Al down there in Lake Mills. And, Al, you're going to be happy with this next one as well, as Linda from Jefferson, one of our music directors, is looking out for you, buddy. She would like to hear this one. I got an old slouch hat by the Jolly Chollies, also known as Bumming Around, on the Monday Night Barn Show Happy Hour. I got...

There you go. The Jolly Charlies with Al Dykstra at the microphone. And I've got an old slouch hat. 20 minutes after 5 o'clock, let's hop in the Barn Show getaway car, see if it made it through the weekend. I'm sure it did. 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And don't forget the Midstate Rental Store, 330 Transit Road in Columbus. You don't have to buy a new or a used piece of equipment if you're just going to do a couple projects around the house or around the farm. You can rent it and take it back. That is the Midstate Rental Store, 330 Transit Road in Columbus. Well, Dave in Kingston, he's checking in. I think I met Dave at the Dodge County Fair, but I'm not for sure if that's the Dave from Kingston that I'm thinking of. And he would like to say recognition, I guess is the word I'm looking for, of Beer Day. Today is Beer Day. Wow. And I asked him, I said, well, why are we all at work? It should be a national holiday, right? Anyway, he thinks it'd be a good idea. And I agree with him that we get out Dick Rogers and his television recording orchestra from way back in the 60s. In heaven, there is no beer, kids. That's why we drink it here on the Barn Show Happy Hour.

There you go. That's for Dave in Kingston. He's dedicated that to all of us beer drinkers out there on National Beer Day. Well, Bear Hansen checking in. He says, broke but happy was a perfect way to start the week, as the vacation he's taking starting on Thursday was expensive, but heck, I'm happy to be off work for 2 weeks. Attaboy, Bear. Good to know. Good to know. All right. Well, Linda, you are a hit with Al in Lake Mills with the bumming around. He says, Al texts back and said, wow, wow. Thanks, Linda. So there you go. It's people looking after people. That's what happens on this show. Well, let's see. Turtle checking in. And he likes the Peanuts polka. He said that his friends Brian and Kevin were over today, and they brought him two big bags of peanuts. So here is the Music Connection making an encore appearance on the Monday Night Barn Show with the Peanuts polka.

that's going out to Turtle over there in Columbus. Thanks to his friends Brian and Kevin bringing him a bunch of peanuts. Well, I got pulled over by Wally Lukashinsky in the hallway, and Wally's been

0: scratching his head for months now because he says, I play a polka that reminds him of a Christmas song, but he just couldn't put his finger on it. Well, today he put his finger on it, folks. He thinks, Wally thinks, that Al Dykstra is singing Old Slouch Hat, also known as Bummin' Around. He says the melody of that song reminds him of Winter Wonderland. I had never thought of that, but once he started singing a few bars to me, I think you're onto something there, Wally. Attaboy. We'll have another generation of polka people yet if we just keep plugging away at this. That is for sure. Anyway, well, now it's time to get to the news because right now there's no place left to go on the Monday Night Barn Show at your hometown station, 95.3 WBEV. I done talked myself into a corner at that time, right? And request line still open, 885-4446, 887-9595 for the text line. You can talk to me on 885-4446, and we'd love to hear from you tonight. And there's room on the dance card, yep. So we'll just plow right into it. First, let's get news. Here's ABC.
1: From ABC News, I'm Brian Clark. Pope Leo told reporters that concerns about artificial intelligence raised by experts should be taken seriously.
2: To simply say, oh, it's not going to happen and close our eyes to it, I think is probably not the most responsible way to go about that.
1: AI will be the topic when President Trump and House Speaker Mike Johnson meet with tech leaders tomorrow at the White House. At midnight, certain Canadian goods will be banned from entry into the U.S. as a result of the ongoing trade war. The restrictions apply to most alcohol, certain kinds of dairy, and motorcycles. President Trump said today that Canada treats the U.S. unfairly.
3: They have been one of the worst countries in the entire world. You know, we get along with China, we get along with people, and we make good deals, but Canada's been really very difficult to deal with, actually.
1: The president again said that the war in Iran would end soon and that gas prices would tumble. Right now, those gas prices on a national average sit $1.34 higher than this time a year ago. It's caused a headache for drivers. Georgia's governor, Brian Kemp, today announced a suspension of the state's gas tax. And Gas Buddy's Patrick DeHaan says that logjam at the Strait of Hormuz is the main reason why, even as more traffic has picked up.
4: It's certainly not where it was prior to all of this developing, when 20 million barrels a day or so would flow through the strait. Most recent estimates by companies would put it somewhere between 5 to 8 million barrels. It does vary day by day.
1: Prosecutors will reopen a criminal probe after a woman says she was drugged and gang raped at a Cornell University fraternity.
5: Jane Doe's lawsuit claims the seven frat brothers were suspended in 2024 and then afforded the opportunity to mitigate their conduct by submitting essays to Cornell. In response to her claims, Cornell said it investigated and adjudicated the allegations consistent with university policies and noted the school's chapter of Chi Phi fraternity remains barred from our campus.
1: You're listening to it.
0: All right, thank you, ABC. Now it's time to head over to the Barn Show Newsroom, the Global Media Center at 100 Bill McCullum Way, also known as the Slub and Berlin Furniture Studios. And here with the news, WBEV's Allison Beggs.
6: A 50-year-old West Bend man is in custody after police say he set a crucifix on fire inside Pilgrim Lutheran Church. The fire caused minor damage and no injuries. The man faces arson and reckless endangerment charges. New Glarus Brewing Company is giving Waupun Fire and Rescue $7,500 to replace aging thermal imaging cameras. Firefighters use the cameras to see through smoke and locate people and hidden heat during fires. 19 Dodge County food pantries are benefiting from a more than $25,000 stock donation made by Cheryl Jung in memory of her husband, Peter. The donation is being distributed through United Way of Dodge County. Wisconsinites seeking a pardon from Governor Tony Evers have until October 5th to apply for consideration before he leaves office. Evers has granted more than 2,200 pardons since restoring the state's pardon process. Wisconsin health officials have confirmed measles cases in six counties since August, including Chippewa, Grant, and Marathon. The state says measles is highly contagious and urges anyone who develops symptoms to contact a healthcare provider. With your Barn Show News, I'm Allison Beggs.
0: In Wisconsin, we know a thing or two about game day, but when the weekend's over, it's time to tackle the projects around your property. That's where the John Deere 1025R compact utility tractor comes in. Whether you're mowing, moving dirt, clearing snow, or hauling firewood, the 1025R

0: Some toughness, some leadership as well. You know, obviously going in year 12, I played a lot of ball, and I feel like, you know, I still got a lot left in the tank. So I feel like I can bring a lot to the team.
1: Add in free agent offensive lineman Mekhi Becton, and the Packers have already made themselves better up front. Head coach Matt LaFleur confirming today that star edge rusher Micah Parsons will not practice this week and open his practice window. He said no setbacks, just not ready for Parsons to start working yet. Vikings traded quarterback J.J. McCarthy to the Giants today. The Vikings get a 2027 fifth-round pick in return. Bill Scott, Wisconsin Radio Network.
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3: Clear skies tonight with lows around 48. Southeasterly winds around 5 miles per hour. Sunshine mixed with clouds at times. Tomorrow, highs level off around 74. Slight chance of rain showers. Tomorrow night, lows level off around 59. Upper 60s, Wednesday and Thursday, with scattered showers both days. I'm meteorologist Jennifer Wojcicki on 95.3 WBEV, powered by Daily Dodge. Currently 75.
4: 75 of 76 when we started the Barn Show. Well, let's head on out to peaceful Reeseville and check today's Hot Off the Press's closing livestock numbers with Gary Sutherland at Milwaukee Stockyards.
5: Cattle continue to trade under pressure at the Milwaukee Stockyards on Monday, of course, trading high-yielding cutter and utility cows $1 up to $1.15. 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From the Livestock Exchange Building in Reeseville, Wisconsin, this is Gary Sutherland.
6: Hello, folks. 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And the selects low yield and underfished beef steers, never $2 down. Choice and prime beef crossbred steers, never 2 to 210. 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And the low yielding selects are regular and underfished Holstein steers, never 180 and down. Market cows, high yielding cows, 110 to 125. Cutter utilities and lower yielding cows 75 to 109 and a lower yielding care shell trim and doubtful health at 30 to 74. Market pulls 150 to 180 per pound. Our next auction will be Tuesday, September 29th, starting at 10 a.m. with calves, 12:30 butcher hogs, sows, and boars, followed by fed cattle, bulls, and cows. This is Leo Amon, Equity Livestock in LaMire with this marketing update, and we thank you for your business.
4: Big thanks to everybody who helps us put on the bottom of the hour news break. 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Well, we're back with the second half of the Barn Show, and the phone's open, 885-4446, or you can text me at 887-9595. Molly B. and Squeezebox up next with the North Shore Polka.

0: Ollie B and Squeezebox in the North Shore Polka. 20 minutes before that mythical hour of 6 o'clock. No Brewers this week as they have a well-deserved week off before they go into the playoffs. Brewer Baseball will be back during the weekend. So it's you, me, and the Tunes all week long with full barn shows all week long and full music shifts from 6 till 5 a.m. So and we mix it up. We don't play the same 10 records over and over. Not on my watch. We'll have a 70s hour for you in the 7 o'clock hour. We'll have the All-Star Request Show replay tonight from 9 until midnight. And I'll be dreaming up other stuff to do as the week rolls on, for sure. It is, we call it the music department's Super Bowl World Series week, when there's no sporting events, breaking it up and making us work. But we love it. We love it. All right, well, let's see. Ben, new texter, says, good evening. Can you play the polka song sung by Uncle Bill about all the local towns around here? Well, that would be Last Night on the Back Porch. Uncle Bill, with a process that we like to call overdubbing. Bill and I went in the studio in April of 2023, April 7th, to be exact. And we both went in the room, and this is what came out.
1: I loved her.

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But last night, in lively Lowell, I loved her. Oh, I loved her in Kikoski and in good old Knowles, too. 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I loved her in Horicon, and I loved her in Fox Lake, too. But last night in Waupon,

0: loved her in Rolling Prairie, and I loved her in Ashippin too. But last night in Beaver Dam.
1: There you have it. 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Well, we made it back from Columbus with the Barn Show getaway car. And before we bring it in for the night, we make a pit stop on the beautiful east side of Beaver Dam and check out, see what Jeff Nowicki and the gang at Hometown Glass and Improvement are up to on a Monday night.
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1: 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So, I mean, how bad can it be, right? You don't have to answer that. Well, let's see. Gary from Friesland calling in. He would like to hear, does Fort Worth ever cross your mind? Barefoot Becky on the Monday night Barn Show happy.

George Strait does that one too. We play that on the Overnight Country Show occasionally. That's from 3 until 5 a.m. on your hometown station. I do that. I morph my way into being Fabulous Farm Babe Pam Yonke's not-so-fabulous opening act. But we feature great hardcore country from the 80s and 90s, some newer, some older. Steel guitar, fiddle, you get the drift. Ruthie Vosko checking in. She says it's so nice to hear Uncle Bill on the electric radio, and she sent me a heart. So there you go. You can't beat that. All right. Steve Meisner and the Legacy Band next. A CD that was gifted to us over the holidays. A nice couple came to the door and gave the Barn Show a nice CD present. Steve Meisner and the Legacy Band. This is Cotton Fields from their album Legacy.

0: Meisner and the Legacy Band from the album Legacy. That is the late, great Steve Meisner with the Legacy Band. 8 minutes away from 6 o'clock. Yeah, I was just talking about the All-Star Request Show and Country Flashback Overnight. And Uncle Bill used to listen to Country Flashback Overnight. He was an insomniac like I am. And one morning I was playing, I do a vignette, if you will. I call it Saturday Morning Live. Everything that I play on Saturday mornings between midnight and 5 a.m. is recorded live and in concert, even the country stuff. So I was playing the very first live album by a country artist, which was Hank Thompson live at the Golden Nugget in Las Vegas in 1961. And I played this song, and Bill cranked it up on his woofers and tweeters, probably rattled the windows of his apartment, knowing him. And we added this one into the Barn Show playlist as a change of pace song. And it's Hank Thompson, She's Just a Whole Lot Like You, from 1961 on the Barn Show Happy Hour, one of Uncle Bill's favorites.
1: Well, one of our sentimental ballads is this one called She's Just a Whole Lot Like You.

There you have it. Hank Thompson and his Lost Valley Bravos boys from 1961 live at the Golden Nugget in Las Vegas. Well, Uncle Ozzy from Portage to Lake Great, Uncle Ozzy is taking us up to Eddie Rivers, tuning up in the hallway to play us out with In the Mood.

made it through a Monday Night Barnes show unscathed, unscratched. And we'll be here tomorrow if the good Lord's willing and the creek don't rise. Barnes show produced as always by Brandon Vick. Our bartender tonight was a

0: Republican Ken Paxton are still polling within the margin of error. And the GOP is expected to spend up to $200 million between now and November 3rd. Paxton's strategy
1: is trying to reach those voters who, if they do come out to vote, are going to vote Republican.
0: But if they stay home, says St. Edward's University political science professor Brian Smith,
1: that's a vote for the Democrats.
0: The Texas Tribune says the Tallarico campaign has outfundraised the Paxton camp, but has still been outspent by the GOP candidate. Jim Ryan, ABC News in Dallas-Fort Worth.
2: NVIDIA has unveiled a new security platform designed to prevent AI agents from going rogue. They say its open shell platform could have prevented a recent attack into Hugging Face. The New York Giants have acquired quarterback J.J. McCarthy from the Minnesota Vikings for a 2027 fifth-round pick. I'm Stephanie Officer, ABC News.
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6: Clear skies tonight with lows around 48. Southeasterly winds around 5 miles per hour. Sunshine mixed with clouds at times. Tomorrow, highs level off around 74. Slight chance of rain showers. Tomorrow night, lows level off around 59. Upper 60s, Wednesday and Thursday, with scattered showers both days. I'm meteorologist Jennifer Wojcicki on 95.3 WBEV, powered by Daily Dodge. Currently 75.
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0: Oh, to me.
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0: Hey, welcome to a week of fun, music-wise, on your hometown station, 95.3 WBEV. I've been saying all weekend to anybody who will listen that this is Super Bowl week for the music department. This is World Series week for the music department. We have no sporting events or shows about sporting events until the weekend. That's right. It's you, me, and the records. That's going to be happening every night this week, but we'll mix it up. That is for sure. We're not going to play the same 20 records over and over. Not on my watch. I'm Jeff Allfullofit, as always. Welcome into the Monday night soiree. It's your hometown station, 95.3 WBEV. When I say we switch it up, you bet. We'll have a 70s hour for you in the 7 o'clock hour, Monday through Friday this week. And tonight, a little special treat for you. Starting at 9 o'clock, the night shift will rerun all the great songs from last night's All-Star Request Show. We were on for 3 hours last night. Not one song that we got requested and played last night hit the cutting room floor. The show was that good. And Cindy Lou Who and I will be reprising what we did last night. So stop on by for that between 9 and midnight. So if you caught your favorite song last night and you just want to hear it again, you'll have the opportunity to do that between 9 and midnight. The phones won't be on. We won't be giving out the number. But same great show. Same great music. It's a playlist made by the community for the community. Our own Charlie Dern wrote that for us. And what a great way to describe the show. That's for sure. We've been on since 2020, over 6 years. And we're looking forward to more. Our weather for tonight, increasing clouds with a low of around 48. Winds will be calm. Partly sunny tomorrow with a high near 73. And tomorrow night, 40% chance of showers after 1 a.m. Otherwise, mostly cloudy with a low of around 58. We'll be back with more. We've got Brian Adams, Billy Joel, Wham, and more in the windshield. Don't go anywhere. Keep it right here on your hometown station, 95.3 WBEV, powered by Daily Dodge.
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0: doesn't get you up dancing around, nothing's gonna, right? That's John Mellencamp rocking in the USA. We'll get the news update from ABC and be back with more. Andy Grammer, The Heavy, Lost Lonely Boys, Greg Kinban, just to name a few, as we queued up to the good stuff on a Monday night on your hometown station, 95.3 WBEV, powered by Daily Dodge. 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
1: ABC News, I'm Stephanie Officer. Over the weekend, President Trump rejected a proposal from Iran that would reopen the Strait of Hormuz. Oil is still high today and the markets are in the red. There are also no plans for Iran and the U.S. to negotiate, although Trump keeps claiming the Iranians want to strike a deal. ABC News contributor Mick Mulroy weighs in on whether the president is contemplating more escalation or a renewed negotiation.
2: It's either or. It could be both. He could be looking at potentially a major military escalation to bring this war to an end. We'll have to see, of course. But right now, Iran thinks it has leverage because of the midterm elections. The day after the midterm elections, that leverage goes away.
1: Kentucky State Police say 39-year-old trooper Hayden Phillips was killed patrolling I-65 following a trooper-involved shooting this afternoon. Authorities have not yet released the exact details of what occurred, but did say they now have a suspect in custody, and they've canceled the earlier blue alert. This is ABC News.
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1: Clear skies tonight with lows around 48. Southeasterly winds around 5 miles per hour. Sunshine mixed with clouds at times. Tomorrow, highs level off around 74. Slight chance of rain showers. Tomorrow night, lows level off around 59. Upper 60s, Wednesday and Thursday, with scattered showers both days. I'm meteorologist Jennifer Wojcicki on 95.3 WBEV, powered by Daily Dodge. Right now, it's 71 degrees.
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0: 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She's also participated in the fall musical, Treble Threat a cappella, and speech team. 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